0: from everywhere USA. It's Fox Across America with Jimmy Failla.
1: Oh, wow. Some crazy sports news. The LA Lakers just sold for $12.5 billion. Okay, this is a team that sucked last year. Just went for $12.5 billion. Apparently, their value skyrocketed once they became eligible to win the WNBA championship. We'll talk about it in this hour with Kennedy, the K-Train, host of the Kennedy Saves the World podcast. She is stopping by Fox Across America to have a grown-up talk about socialism in the one place she supports it, which is at an open bar. Kennedy just got married out in Hawaii this past weekend, and we will properly salute her in this hour. 888-788-9910. If you want to help me write some radio vows, as you know, the doors of this church open to anybody as long as you can behave. That's all we're ever trying to do here is have a rational conversation.
2: We're not going to sit here and listen to you bad mouth the United States of America.
1: I mean, that's a true story. So 888-788-9910. Be a Republican. You are welcome. Be a Democrat. Come on down. Just don't be a bang. We say it every hour. Chris Matthews. When I was a cab driver, Chris Matthews was an MSNBC host. Some of you might remember his coverage of Barack Obama.
3: That was embarrassing.
1: He was famously mocked. When I was a cab driver and I didn't host a nationally syndicated talk show, I used to listen endlessly to Hannity and Levin, two of my colleagues here at Fox. Guys I revered as radio broadcasters, they always used to talk about Chris Matthews and that famous clip where he talked about hearing Obama speak sent a chill up his leg. Do you remember that? I don't know, guys. Hearing him speak just sent a chill up my leg.
4: That was absolutely dreadful.
1: Yeah, like seriously, zip it up when you're done, buddy.
5: What the hell did you just say?
1: But the point is, okay, Chris Matthews, a guy who is as big of a Democrat fangirl as there is, to his credit, was on MSNBC and absolutely trashed the Democrat socialists. Now, the reason they're doing this, and I want to give some of these old school guys credit, is number one, obviously, at a political base, they know that the socialists don't have nationwide appeal. They're winning in overwhelmingly liberal districts. And they don't want them to front the national party in the general election because they believe they'll get smoked. But the other part is these guys who have survived in media forever and maintained some level of relevance, they live by the old Bob Dylan line. I say it a lot. You don't need to be a weatherman to know which way the wind blows. And what that means is if you are a propagandist for one political party, you can, if you're paying attention, still maintain some connection to sanity and abandon candidates and policies that do not. Like Bill Maher pushed every vaccine scam there is. He pushed the Russian collusion hoax endlessly.
6: It was made up by these sick people.
1: So don't think for a second Bill Maher suddenly found Jesus in the middle of the service. He just realizes some of the Democrat policies were going to be too crazy for any sane person. Telling a five-year-old kid to chop his nuts off and call himself a girl is barbaric. It's not gender-affirming care. It's weapons-grade stupid. Telling the richest country in the history of the world that their system of capitalism is a failure. As we sit here right now with more rights, privileges, and conveniences than any human beings who've ever lived, okay, is not in any touch whatsoever with sanity. And because these guys have been in media for 40 years, I call them survivors. Okay, media is a job. As I sit here right now, you could get whacked any second. Some executive leaves, no one comes in or doesn't like you. Some crazy thing goes on. The next thing you know, the ownership is changing. Like, think, I open the show telling a joke about the Lakers. Okay. If you're a guy that works for the Lakers Sports Network and the team just sold for $12.5 billion, they might want to reevaluate the staff. Guess what? You might have been doing a good job. Now you're out. Okay. The point is guys who last 30, 40 years do a pretty good job and have a good, BS detector, and they know when to distance themselves from economically or morally illiterate positions. Here is Chris Matthews showing you how he managed despite the bad instincts he had in covering Barack Obama.
3: Don't be thick, all right?
1: All right, listen, if you're saying I listened to this politician and it sent a chill up my leg, I mean, come on, man. But anyway, here is Chris Matthews showing his survivor instincts. Okay, two parts. This is clip 38.
7: Here's what I think, and I've been thinking about this for days now. The DSA has done a favor to non-DSA Democrats, to regular Democrats who are regular members of the party. They've listed what they believe in. Their chair made that clear. It's in Peggy Noonan's column this week. It's very clear. We're going to get rid of ICE, not just ICE. We're going to get rid of the border. We're not going to have a border anymore. We're not going to effectively control people coming in and out of the country. And so I think we're going to get rid of prisons. You know, we're going to get rid of the Pentagon. We're going to negotiate. Well, what happens when your hostages are your former diplomats, like what happened with President Carter? People take your diplomats hostages. What do you do then? You need an army. You don't like to have an army, but you do need to have one.
1: So that's Chris Matthews, and he carries on from here, okay, saying that they've done a favor to these non-DSA candidates with this insanity, okay, but the reality is normal Democrats should be denying this. Here's the rest of it, clip 39.
7: All these positions can be denied by any regular Democrat. All you have to do is go out there and say, thank you, DSA, for telling us what you believe in. I don't believe in that stuff. And discriminate, because you can't follow AOC. I like AOC generally, but she came out and said, we're just a big tent party. Well, the problem with the big tent defense is every Democrat has to defend all this crap coming from the left. They've got to say, I believe in all this crazy stuff, and that makes me a Democrat. You've got to say, no, I'm not a member of the DSA, and here's why, and make it very clear. So it's going to require politicians to be good politicians and say, here's where I stand.
8: Right.
7: This is what I'm a regular Democrat. I'm for labor unions. I'm for opportunity for everybody. I'm for civil rights. I'm for all the things I believe in as a Democrat, but I'm not with this crowd.
1: I mean, give him all the credit in the world for saying that, because it's not a popular thing to say in the Democrat Party. Why? Because the donors disagree with him. The Democrat donors, the NGOs, the super PACs are all socialists. They're all in favor of socialism. Some of them legitimately are the people who hate America and want to destroy it. Some of them are the people who just want to get out there and advance this thing, even if it loses. Okay, meaning there's some people think, hey, we could win this time. We got a shot here. This is real. And to some, in some districts, it is. But what they're really trying to do with all of this donor money is just mainstream the conversation. If your end goal is to overtake the system of governance and commerce in America, and it's the most successful one the world has ever seen, understand, these are not dumb people. You might say they're evil. Okay, but the reality is, they're willing to play a long game. If it takes 10 years, if your goal is to conquer America, and it takes 10 years or it takes 12 years or whatever the case may be, if you pull it off, you pull it off. If all you ever wanted to do in life was bang Cindy Crawford, okay, I don't know that that's a one-day plan. But if it took 3 years and you pulled it off,
9: hubba, hubba.
1: I'm just saying. Okay, they're willing to play a long game. But the people who shouldn't be playing that game with him are mainstream Democrats if they want to win elections. Like, I'm telling you the truth. If you're a Republican, you might be like, no, let them keep doing the socialist thing. That's great. But the problem with socialism is, if you know the famous saying, is you have to vote your way into it, but you have to shoot your way out of it. Because it ends with governments killing people, confiscating the means of production, denying public property ownership. And I'm not making that up. I'm not a fear guy. I'm not a gloom and doom guy. I want you to feel good for 3 hours a day if you listen to the show. Because God knows you don't if you're tuning in to me. But here is Abdul Al-Sayed. So you don't go, oh, the Fox News radio guys ginning us up on these socialists. Here is Abdul Al-Sayed saying he's not going to completely, okay, not going to completely confiscate everything. But the public should own a great percentage of our businesses. Meaning you go out, bust your ass to start a business, somehow succeed against all odds, you have employees, you have all kinds of overhead, you have all kinds of books to balance and red tape to jump through. He's about to say in this clip that the public should own a stake in that. Meaning who, people who didn't do the work, who didn't balance the books, who didn't stay up late at night wondering how you could pull it off this time, who didn't bust their ass to get off the ground, ingratiate themselves to the community, and build a brand that people respected and wanted to associate with. No, not the people who did the work. They want to turn society into that thing that happens in high school or college, where four of you get assigned a project, three of you bust your ass and get an A, and the fourth guy, who doesn't show up to a single meeting, contributes absolutely nothing, gets the same A that you do.
3: That's just how white folks will do you.
1: Okay, well, this is how the Hamas-supporting folks will do you. Clip 41.
8: Are you in favor of public ownership models, like the one Bernie introduced?
9: So I want to actually take it a step further.
8: Okay.
9: I agree that we need public ownership, but I also agree that we need some system of public control.
8: Yeah.
9: Like, what is the point of democracy if it's not to protect us from existential risk?
1: I mean, come on, man. Existential risk? Mom and pop businesses are not an existential risk. They are the backbone of the American dream. Okay. And when a guy says the public should own a certain things, a good deal of things, that means the government. And everything the government owns has become more expensive. Everything the private sector produces has gone down in value. Really think about that. But understand, the other real problem you deal with is in the real world. Like, a good example of this would be like TVs. As technology improves and manufacturers innovate, they innovate as a means of bringing down their operating costs. You dig? The reason Texas has less emissions than California, California outnumbers Texas in environmental regulations 13 to 1. 13 to 1 on average. But understand, Texas somehow has less emissions than California does. And it's not because Texas is a bunch of woke climatologists. It's because they recognized that it's more efficient to produce energy with cleaner technology that they've embraced, not in the name of the environment, but in the name of their bottom line, okay?
10: But, you know, money, money, money, money, money, money, money.
1: Thank you. Okay, so Texas, in the private sector, if that's your approach to energy production, you're going to wind up producing things cleaner and more efficiently. Why? Because it saves you cash. California, consequently, has 10 times the emissions. Why? Because all of their big government regulations, all of their fees and taxes and slush funds don't go directly to the consumer. They don't go directly towards prioritizing efficiency. They start NGOs and super PACs and studies. Understand, it's like foreign aid. I said this yesterday. This is true. When Elon Musk was doing Doge, he said the clearance rate on a dollar of foreign aid is about 8 cents. So if we give a dollar to charity in Washington, D.C. through the government keeps about 92 cents. 8 cents goes to where it's supposed to go. So $100 million to Africa means $8 million go to Africa. $92 million goes to Washington, D.C.
11: Thanks, big government weenuses.
1: The government can't do anything as efficiently as the private sector because it's too big and bloated. And there's too much regulation. There's too many environmental studies. There's too many cogs in the creative wheel. And when you hear a guy say, well, we need the government to at least own half of the businesses so we don't get crushed by this existential threat. Wait, people making money is an existential threat? Oh, yeah, it is, but only if you're a moron. Okay? Look out at the economy we have right now. Look out at the Green New Deal and tell me how much of the Green New Deal is powering this country, which is a net exporter of energy again for the second time in its history. The first time was when Trump was in office. Why? Because capitalism is letting the free market run wild in our energy sector, and that energy sector gets the job done. Okay, when you look across the world to places like Germany that were like, we're going to do all green energy. What is Germany doing now? They're building coal plants just like China because the woke green way doesn't work.
12: We cannot run the greatest economy by putting fairy dust and unicorn urine in our cars.
0: He's the host you shouldn't get too close to.
13: 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Things you couldn't understand. Things you shouldn't understand.
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0: girl. It is Fox Across America with Jimmy Fallon, Kennedy in the On Deck Circle. If you missed the big breaking news of the day, we added two more stand-up shows to the tour. February 20th and 27th, Lexington, Kentucky, Boise, Idaho. Those tickets go on sale this Friday, foxacrossamerica.com. We were talking earlier with the great Vanessa. Actually, a really funny caller. She's going to be at my San Antonio show on Saturday at the Empire Theater. William, my comedy pimp, telling me we are 9 tickets from selling it out. So if you want to go, you are in that final window. And I'm honored, by the way. I want to tell you this. You know, if you listen to a guy on the radio every day and you watch him on TV on the weekends, you'd think like, well, you know, this guy might be a big deal or something like that. I am, it's really funny, but I spent too much time as a normal cab driving guy. You don't lose that. You know, have you ever heard the old phrase, you can't fix grandpa? Okay, whatever I am to you in your life, I didn't become till I was like 45. So it's too late. Like my factory settings are of like a little humble cab driver with a gambling problem.
1: I admire your honesty.
0: So the fact that you people show up and you go to a meet and greet and buy that ticket, and it's actually really cool. So thank you. It means a lot. You sure know how to make a girl feel special. But it is not about me, this special girl, not the headliner. In our very next segment, Kennedy, who is a two-sport star, the Bo Jackson of media. She got famous at MTV in the 90s. She was hanging out with Kurt Cobain and the Michael Jacksons of the world. Think about that. And, you know, she became what she describes as a cultural icon, is what she refers to herself as. And when she was done at MTV, she took her talents over here to Fox. She had her Fox Business show, which was tremendous. Now she bounces around all the Fox shows, kind of a fan favorite. She just got married in Hawaii. But the thing Kennedy has always espoused is small government. So there's nobody who opposes what's happening in the Democrat Socialist of America more than Kennedy. Okay, some of you know her to be a libertarian, where, you know, she hates the idea of the government overregulating all of our markets, of the tax burden crushing innovation, and the mom and pop businesses. Okay, but the Democrats are actually running on the antithesis of that right now. And in some areas, they're having success. So it's going to be interesting to talk to her, because she's like me. She's not coming on here because we want to be in charge. We're not provocateurs. You know, we're not flamboyant opinion hosts. We're just human beings that will talk to you at your level, because your level is our level. And it's important that when you listen to this, you understand that the reason that this socialism stuff caught hold is victimhood became a form of currency amongst losers. People who want the world to feel sorry for them because they don't want to get off their ass and achieve something, that's who gravitates towards socialism. We're going to discuss it with an actual winner. Kennedy, a borderline genius. If she didn't just get married, I'd consider her one.
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0: you got to bear with my next guest because she just got married out in Hawaii. I cannot promise you she has sobered up yet. Mm. But thankfully, the bar is low enough on this show that you won't know the difference. The newlywed
1: Kennedy.
0: Oh,
1: there's a bar here?
0: I said this when I was teeing it up earlier. I said, Kennedy's coming on. I was talking about socialism. And I said, the only place you would support socialism is at an open bar. And technically speaking, but someone still paid for that just the same. First of all, congratulations.
1: Thank you.
0: Guys, if you don't follow, it's at Kennedy Nation on Instagram. Her Instagram photos of her wedding in Hawaii this past week are actually inspiring. There are a million different things, but they're really powerful.
1: Oh, and
0: like they came out so good.
1: Yeah, and obviously, like when you get married in Hawaii, mm-hmm. you don't need a lot of flowers.
0: Yeah,
1: like,
0: yeah.
1: The backdrop
0: it's
1: is
0: just there.
1: Incredible.
0: Uh-huh.
1: And it truly is. For anyone who's been to Hawaii, they know this. It is a multi-sensory experience, mm-hmm. and you feel it the second you get off the plane. Like that warm air hits you. And it smells like the flowers in the air make it smell different.
0: Wow.
1: And the humidity and just like the beauty of the volcanic rock.
0: Oh.
1: And, you know, people who have, they're so welcoming.
0: Mm-hmm.
1: And if you are there to embrace love, like they are there to lift you up and high five you every step of the way.
0: That is amazing. Well, I will tell you the combination of professional pictures, but also the fact that it's a lot of TV people hanging out at that wedding. Mm-hmm. They're good at taking pictures. So the mm-hmm. pictures look so good.
1: Yeah.
0: Like really, really good. I believe there's probably 100,000 people who are going to get married in Hawaii next year that shouldn't because of your pictures. Because they're not going to have that experience. It was crazy.
1: It was really beautiful. And so I had been to a wedding there in mm-hmm. 2007,
0: mm-hmm.
1: and it stuck with me.
0: Mm-hmm.
1: And when Fred proposed, you know, we started talking about places to get married, and he was like, well, how about the courthouse? And I was like, how about Hawaii?
0: They have a courthouse. What do you say, old Fred?
1: So, and he had, when he was stationed on Oahu in the Army, he had been to Lanai. So we had both been there. We'd both had really positive experiences there.
0: Wow.
1: So that was...
0: Well, now that you've gone through with it, I can tell you what I was doing while you were there. Obviously hosting my show, but there was a guy in my show. He might be listening because, you know, obviously I announced at the top of the show that you're going to be on. But at the end of my show, you know how I do that thing where I walk over to the right side of the room and say goodbye, thanks for coming in, walk over to the left side, say goodbye. So when I'm done with all of that, and I've now made it into the tunnel where you fist bump like Chelsea Leo and a security guard throws you into the green room, some guy literally like falling over that sidebar goes, is Kennedy really getting married? Because I was planning on marrying her. And it was not a joke. Okay.
1: Was it Sergeant Slaughter?
0: No, it's not Sergeant Slaughter. I don't doubt there's been a few sergeants in his life recently or at some point in the future, but it wasn't somebody saying that as like a joke. Like, I thought I had a thing. It was a guy. It was a guy I would expect at one of your meet and greets.
1: Oh, that's amazing.
0: I love her. I hope that was just a joke, what you were saying then about her getting married.
1: No.
0: Because we're fixing to get married.
1: Yeah, we weren't, but thank you. But it really happened.
0: So I had the most surreal night. You're getting married on the other side of the world. Okay, I said this on the show. There's been no one more impactful on my current state of being than you. You know this, but it's the thing, okay? So it's a big portion of my night, and it's juxtaposed against your backup husband who's at my show, and then I wound up drunk at the bar with a bunch of retired Yankees.
1: I know. I heard that like, old-timers night
0: they just all
1: ended in your arms.
0: They were all there. Shane Spencer, I miss playing, Jimmy. You know, like that was so. Some of them were like upbeat, fun people.
1: Do they have a women's version of MLB? Do they have like WLB?
0: The WMLB?
1: Yeah,
0: could be crushing.
1: I think that he might have a future.
0: Shannon Spencer. Back here. But so while all this is going on, it wasn't until our follow-up text message, I sent you one of the videos.
1: Yes.
0: I'll humor you the next time you hang out. Me and Victor made 9 videos.
1: That's
0: okay.
1: What
0: we were smashed. Every one of them, he's like, send it. And Jenny's like, honey, this is terrible. He's like, just send it again. They're all terrible. They're all in a badly lit bar. But we were trying to give you the impression of like, you know, people corner you at your wedding and start giving you like, I love your dress like that. So it was all done in that vein, but I consider them unwatchable. And it takes a lot to embarrass me.
1: I just want you to know, like, you and Vic got the first wedding pics.
0: They were magical.
1: Like, before my mom.
0: Oh, get out of here.
1: And
0: that's
1: then,
0: so rad.
1: And then Vic's like, you didn't send the video. Like, he said that in her text. Yes. And I'm like, what video?
0: I don't know what video because there's 9 of them. Okay, they're in my phone. There's so many
1: and
0: of
1: then,
0: them.
1: And then Vic's like, send the video. So you sent one of the videos.
0: Now, these videos won't work for radio, you guys. But just so you understand, I'm going to go into my phone and go into my recently deleted so you see how many we shot. And you'll see that it's me and Vic, and we were completely annoyed. Oh, I have to enter a passcode to look at my own phone? That's a thing? All right, yeah, let's go down. Oh, yeah. Look, let's start with this one. We've got sunglasses on. Do you see it? We're both wearing sunglasses.
1: And you're both wearing pink.
0: It's a whole video, double pink. These are sunglasses, but they're going to come off for exclamation
1: like
0: at the end.
1: You guys are in an off-off
0: Broadway. Look, here we are with champagne glasses. I'm not kidding. So we're at 4 already. Oh, that's me and Lincoln. So we had 4, to my credit. We had 4 videos that did not get sent. We were that drunk.
1: That's amazing.
0: But at the end of every one, he's like, send it and tag me. And then Jenny somehow, I guess she was the one who probably didn't send it because she was like, these guys are out of their minds.
1: Oh, that's amazing.
0: We're talking to
1: Kennedy.
0: Well,
1: you would have fit right in. I will tell you what, Jerry, the bartender at the Four Seasons in Lanai, man has a heavy pour.
0: Oh, he's like you.
1: Yeah, he made some Mai Tais that I think that if anyone on that island runs out of gas, they can just pour the Mai Tais right in. And they'll go wherever they need to.
0: Kennedy has a lead hand. The old phrase comes to making drinks. She's got a lead hand.
1: Oh,
0: now you're married.
1: And so we were at the rehearsal dinner, and we finished the rehearsal. Little ring bearer, so cute. He has his little ring security briefcase, and everyone's practicing and going up when they need to. And we're done. And so everyone's like, well, let's open the bar. And the bar is all set up. There's no bartender. So I went back and served my daughter Pog and vodka. Because I'm a good mommy.
0: I told stories about you trespassing on my TV show last week and about how at the 2016 DNC, you saw a mechanical bull in like a CNN hospitality tent.
1: It wasn't CNN.
0: I don't know.
1: And they were not happy to see us.
0: Well, they didn't know who I was. They knew who you were.
1: Yeah,
0: the bouncers
1: like,
0: knew who I was.
1: See you next Tuesday.
0: Yeah. I got manhandled by a bouncer because Kennedy tried to ride a mechanical bull. And apparently he just noticed me and didn't notice you. But they eventually noticed you, too, because you got shushed away from that at least 5 times by my
1: account. I kept trying to go back on the bull. I'm like, no, it's okay. I have a license.
0: Oh, bullfighter.
1: So at that same election cycle, there was a presidential debate in St. Louis. And so I was there covering it for Fox Business. And afterward, there was a good contingent of Fox people who did, in fact, find the bar and were accidentally overserved. And so we're walking out of the venue, and there are a few of the, like, Anheuser-Busch Budweiser Clydesdales.
0: Oh, my God.
1: And they're sleeping. And so I snuck into their stalls and started petting one of them. And a man comes running up to me and he's like, ma'am, you can't do that. You can't touch the horses. And I said, it's okay. I'm a veterinarian. And one of the producers looks at me and goes, really? And I said, no.
0: Shut your face. Shut your face.
1: I just like horses.
0: Kennedy, MTV VJ, Daily Mail columnist, Fox News superstar, veterinarian. Why not? Yeah. She went to Veterans Stadium once. She went to the vet in Philly.
1: Yep.
0: Saw an Eagles game. She's qualified now.
1: It's a big deal.
0: I love that. Well, I will say you are a viral sensation right now. Everybody loved the photos. I believe Jenny is coming on your happy hour
1: yes,
0: podcast.
1: She's going to be on my happy hour. And
0: hold on.
1: I will tell you this. So one of my very best friends who made my dress, Fred and I got married on Friday. I did not try that dress on even one time until Thursday.
0: Wow.
1: That was the first time I tried that dress on.
0: Are you serious? That's insane to me.
1: Yes.
0: You didn't have like the 5 fittings that girls do and all that? No?
1: I had 2 fittings, but then Heidi and I went to the fabric store and we changed the fabric 2 weeks ago.
0: Whoa.
1: So they had to make the dress and she was like sweating bullets. And I heard her say to someone, I am not making a wedding dress until my own daughter gets married. She was like, that was way too stressful, but it totally fit.
0: Wow.
1: Like they did all the measurements. They made it perfectly. And that was the first time I tried it on was the day before. But it was so funny because we're on an island. Like there's no bridal shop.
0: Yeah, it's like there's a David's Bridal down the road.
1: No.
0: Yeah.
1: No. So I would have been absolutely hosed if that thing didn't fit.
0: Instead, she had to wait till after the reception to get hosed. Good night, everybody. Come on. Don't go anywhere. We got Kennedy. We're back after this.
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0: lot of people think Tariq Skubal was the big trade deadline acquisition that shook the league, but it was actually Fred Kennedy acquired her husband Fred at the trade deadline.
1: We danced to that song at our wedding.
0: Get out of here.
1: Do you want to know what our first dance was?
0: Give it to me.
1: I have not revealed this to anybody who wasn't there.
0: Come on.
1: I melt with you, modern English.
0: Oh!
1: I'll stop the world,
0: stop the world and melt with you.
1: Yeah.
0: That is amazing, which is, it was about climate change. A lot of people don't know that. And then they would pass around.
1: They sang it to the polar ice caps. Yep.
0: Yeah, and then they flew off in a private jet, made all kinds of money. It was great. It was awesome.
1: A Gen X dance floor, by the way. Legendary.
0: Because they went hard, right?
1: Every song was a banger. And all the Gen Xers were on the dance floor the entire night. But the millennials and the Gen Zers, they knew all the big songs.
0: They did.
1: The second to last song was everyone in a circle singing Piano Man at the top of their lungs while Fred and I danced in the middle.
0: That is magical.
1: It was incredible.
0: They did change it to Piano Them, just so you know. What you said is very insensitive. But that is amazing. You know what? Someone, one of the funniest tweets I've ever read was about, the tweet just said, someone needs to remind the harmonica player the song's called Piano Man.
1: That's really funny.
0: That's pretty funny.
1: Yeah, but we get out there, and of course, like, that was one of the ones I played for Guy Benson. Mm-hmm. And Guy turns to the people next to him and was like, this is a long song.
0: Kennedy's here. We're talking about her wedding. Conversely, the love news is not all good in media right now. Did you see AOC is single?
1: Yes.
0: Single.
1: So who is going to fertilize her eggs?
0: Yeah, she saved the eggs.
1: Yeah. She saved the eggs, ditched the guy.
0: 15 years. They were not married. You know, you know how it works. It's different out there. But she's back on the market. She was dating a ginger.
1: Yeah.
0: Big doughy ginger.
1: Big doughy, like.
0: He's probably thrilled, though.
1: Not the kind of guy who would ride with William Wallace.
0: No.
1: Not like a tough.
0: Not even the guy that would sort of ride with Prince William when he was invited. Talking to you, hair. But yes, she's back. He's back on the market. The big wedding news, obviously, in America is Kennedy marrying Fred. But the Democrats have also proposed to socialism. I don't know if you saw our girl Francesca Hong while you were away. Francesca Hong is married to a white guy. She has a white kid, but she lost last night.
1: Yeah, and she's one of those people who loves demonizing white guys.
0: Yes, the proximity to whiteness.
1: Yeah.
0: The proximity to whiteness.
1: But same with Ilhan Omar.
0: Yes.
1: Like, they showed a bunch of these people who were like, white men are the problem. And then they're all married to white dudes.
0: All of them. Every single... Like,
1: apparently that vice versa is working for you,
0: it is
1: gals.
0: It's amazing what a great scam it is. Like, even if you saw, like, the... I don't spend a lot of time on Hassan Piker because I feel like all of the right-wing criticism is kind of turning us into the hall monitors, and it almost makes them cooler by default.
1: Yeah.
0: It's kind of... For about 3 minutes, for the first time in their lives, the conservatives were cooler in the zeitgeist in the run-up to the 2024
1: you
0: election.
1: You knew they were going to blow that.
0: They blew that right away.
1: Yeah.
0: That's long gone.
1: Yeah.
0: And when you sit here being like, Hassan Piker's bad, that almost makes his side, though, look a little bit more punk rock.
1: Yeah, it's like, oh, sweet, the culture warriors are mad at us. Great.
0: Yeah, we love
1: it. Winning.
0: All right. But when you do hear, like, someone's a socialist and he has a $3 million house, you're like, it's no different than the girl saying the white guys are bad and she married one.
1: Or, like, Mamdani's housing czar is like, we need to get rid of all privately owned homes. Yes, my mom lives in a multi-million dollar compound and she still supports me.
0: And that's most of them, though.
1: Yeah.
0: That's what's crazy. It's like, if you have real ambition as a capitalist, it's to get rich enough to become a socialist. Because everyone, every one
1: of
0: them
1: is... That was a great
0: loaded.
1: Tweet.
0: I know what I'm just saying. That's real. Like, they're loaded.

0: Yeah.
1: There's no one I'm watching say this that isn't, like, loaded.
0: Yeah, and they're like, we need to get the dark money out of politics. Let's get Alex Soros and Neville Roy Singham in here and really clean that out.
1: Somebody get Big Al on the phone. Yeah. We got to wash this out. But I mean, this is a reality of the current political moment as we head to the midterms. The reason the progressives, by and large, like the far left DSA progressives, have some moment is because that is where the donor money is. You know, it's coming
2: they don't care. It's them. They just want the win.
1: Yeah, they just want the win.
2: Yes.
1: A thousand million trillion percent.
2: But, the problem is, it's like the character of Mice and Men, mm-hmm. Lenny, who just wanted to pet the rabbits, you know, but squeezed them to death. That's what the Democrats are doing. Like, winning is so pretty. I just want to win so bad. Give all the money to the socialists and they hate me.
1: Lenny, you decapitated the economy. Lenny, what are you doing?
2: It's so soft now.
1: We got no economy. It's so good. And there's so many of them. And the Francesca Hong chick, though, I was sad to actually see her go because I was enjoying her.
2: Yeah.
1: She didn't like, obviously, the Thanksgiving thing is just funny.
2: That was amazing.
1: Yeah.
2: But it's like, it's so easy. Like, now we know enough about crisis PR.
1: Yeah.
2: We know how to counter your own dumb tweets from years ago. She couldn't even be like, oh, yeah, what was I thinking? Like, you know, I obviously went to a bad family Thanksgiving. Like, I'm rethinking that. I love Thanksgiving. But she's like, well, actually, like, there's something to that. And everyone's like, no, it's the one holiday we all like.
1: It's like, it's non-denominational. It revolves around overeating and football.
2: Yeah.
1: That's for, as
2: you
1: America
2: don't have to buy
1: goes,
2: anything.
1: Yeah. As America goes, that is the peak America. I consider, like, Thanksgiving and Super Bowl Sunday to be the same day.
2: Yes.
1: For all intents and purposes.
2: Especially for home cooks.
1: Yes.
2: If you like making show food, you love making it and people love eating it. Like, it's a win-win for literally everybody involved.
1: Yes, like Francesca Hong, why don't you come out against boobs and puppies while you're at it?
2: I think puppies are so gross. Boobs are disgusting. Especially Sydney Sweeney.
1: Oh, my God. I don't like them. I mean, but it's crazy. But that is, you know, what I think would happen for real is because there was this world where victimhood was currency.
2: Yeah.
1: Remember how we used to talk about this about Meghan Markle? Like, she got to the game late, you know, because they became famous when it was still waning on the, like, bad things have happened to me, give me something.
2: Yeah.
1: And if they were, like, a week later, they would have realized they should have leaned in and been like, no, we're really rich. We don't do anything. It's amazing.
2: Yeah.
1: Wouldn't you? I would love them.
2: Yeah. I mean, but that's what Martha Stewart has always done.
1: It's brilliant.
2: Martha Stewart has always been like, I'm richer than you. I have better taste than you. You're doing it wrong, peasant.
1: Yeah.
2: Like, that is what she has always done. Martha Stewart has never been like, I just want to be like the every woman. No. She has the higher thread count. She has better mulch in her garden. Like, everything is superior to yours, and that's why people love her.
1: A dominatrix who knits, you know?
2: Yeah.
1: A dominatrix. You have just coined a phrase on this show. She is a dominatrix. But it works, because you go, yeah, thank you.
2: Yeah, but William.
1: Yeah.
2: Harry and Meghan, all they had was whining and complaining.
1: Oh, man.
2: And, like, that gets old after about 5 minutes.
1: His book, Spare, should have been about how he's basically Billy Madison. Like,
2: yes.
1: I have nothing to do.
2: Yeah, this
1: I'm
2: is amazing.
1: I'm a second-string king.
2: Yeah.
1: Drinks on me! Go to Instagram. Check
2: second
1: out.
2: Second-string king.
1: Thank you. At Kennedy Nation. Check out the wedding pics for yourself and plan your Hawaiian getaway.
2: Amen.
1: Now.
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13: They want the death penalty off the table. I'm Lisa Lacerra, Fox News. The lawyers for Tyler Robinson, the man accused of killing Charlie Kirk, said the prosecution has not proven anyone else was at risk when Kirk was shot to death at a Turning Point USA event at Utah College last September.
14: Prosecutors say the charge was warranted because Robinson put other lives at risk. Despite compelling video, DNA, and ballistics evidence presented at last month's preliminary hearing, the defense says there was nothing to show Robinson intended to kill anyone else. In a new filing saying, quote, the state has failed to establish probable cause that the shooter knowingly created a great risk of death to another other than Charlie Kirk and himself. The state is required to show more than a possibility that someone else may be killed by defendant's conduct, rather that there was a high probability of that result, and that the defendant knew of that high probability.
13: Fox's Claudia Cowan, the defense lawyers, also disputed claims Robinson targeted Kirk over his political views. Prosecutors say Robinson told his roommate he killed Kirk because he had enough of his hatred. One student is wounded, another in custody after a shooting at a high school in Georgia. The shooting at Warner Robins High School involved two ninth graders, and it happened just a week into the new school year. 11 people facing federal charges after Attorney General Todd Blanche says they were involved in an elaborate sham marriage scheme involving Chinese nationals and naturalized American citizens.
15: Chinese nationals would pay these facilitators as much as $100,000 for assistance in obtaining a marriage, which then allowed them to apply for a green card.
13: Blanche says they uncovered more than 1,000 sham marriages. Federal prosecutors in New York found instances dating back to 2016. If convicted, each defendant faces up to 15 years in prison. 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
13: A last-minute hearing has been set for Friday in the federal government's case against the man accused of killing an insurance executive in Manhattan.
28: A hearing in the federal case against Luigi Mangione is now scheduled for Friday after prosecutors and Mangione's attorneys filed a joint request for a conference with the judge overseeing the matter. Details about what the hearing is expected to address have not been made clear, but it follows Tuesday's final pretrial hearing in the New York State case against Mangione, which is set to go to trial September 8th. He has pleaded not guilty to both state and federal charges in the shooting death of UnitedHealthcare CEO Brian Thompson outside a Midtown Manhattan hotel in December 2024. In New York City, Tanya J. Powers, Fox News.
13: A federal safety agency has issued its final report into an explosion last year at a U.S. steel plant near Pittsburgh that killed two workers. The blast at the Clairton Coke Works plant happened after a gas valve ruptured after being flushed with pressurized water. The agency is calling for U.S. Steel to develop a written procedure for washing valves to minimize hazards. A big city school district is placing new limits on screen time during school hours, which is separate from its policy on phone usage.
0: The Los Angeles Unified School District already requires that kids keep phones in their backpacks. If they're seen out, they can be confiscated. But now there are going to be new rules on screen time during the school day. Second and third graders are limited to 20 minutes of screen time each day. High schoolers will be limited to 90 minutes of screen time per course each week. This mother told Fox 11 in Los Angeles she's for the change.
1: That's good in a way, you know. That's part of, you know, the kids could get more hands-on or more learning, you know, instead of, you know, more uses of electronic or, you know, images.
0: Students will also no longer be issued devices, with one school board member saying while learning during COVID required them, it's not the case anymore.
13: Fox's Jessica Rosenthal. I'm Lisa Lacera. This is Fox News.
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24: Here we go. 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They say Prevagen is for your brain. I have lost my mind today making sense of, I guess you call it politics. When I was a little kid, I thought people who ran for office, for real, we're like these infallible, high-minded, noble people.
26: Are you stupid or something?
24: Well, I was before I started covering it for a living. 888-788-9910. When you're a little kid, you see like a congressman or a senator or maybe even a governor, and you're like, wow, this guy is really a high-caliber human. The people running politics. You know, they used to say politics is Hollywood for ugly people. Okay. Politics has become Hollywood for circus people, okay? People who couldn't run a circus. And it's bananas, but I'm going to play some clips in this hour. We got Lydia Moynihan coming by. She's a financial correspondent at the New York Post. She's on TV like 57 times a day because she's young and she's fun and she's got real sharp opinions and people like her. She not only does Fox, she does CNN.
29: CNN is the worst.
24: Maybe so, but she's on CNN pretty much every night. Because she is somebody who is an expert communicator. Why? Because she doesn't make political points. She makes human points.
30: Bingo.
24: The whole point of this show. I don't get on the air and go, you better vote Republican. Why? So John Thune can refuse to pass the SAVE Act that has 84% support, even though we control the Senate, the House, and the presidency. John Thune, literally the balls of this guy. Said, we should make it a campaign issue. We should make the Democrats run against the SAVE Act. And then if we win the House, the Senate, and the presidency, we could pass the SAVE Act. And you're like, yeah, yeah, yeah. And then you realize, hey, wait a minute. We already control the House, the Senate, and the presidency. So if we wanted, couldn't we pass the SAVE Act now?
4: I think he's got a point.
24: The point is, most of these people are full of some of them are just dumb. Listen, man, I don't want to be this guy because my whole show is, it runs on ridiculousness. Half the point of Fox giving me a show was to convince you that you could get a show. They go, well, if they listen to Jimmy Fallon for 3 hours a day, they'd be like, this guy could have a show. But some of these people, a lot of the woke white chicks, it's, man, there's two facets to this. There are a lot of woke white liberal women who are empathetic creatures. They're decent people, and they feel bad for the marginalized and oppressed. So, like, when gay people were fighting for actual civil rights back in the 70s, women were a huge ally, huge asset, because they felt empathetic, and they wanted to be a part of that movement, and so, naturally, there they were. But that empathy, which was good and, you know, probably pointed in the right direction, stuck around, and they got guilted into supporting a lot of dopey other things. So LGB became LGBTQIA+2SL. None of you know what that stands for. None of you. You call into the show right now, you could not tell me what LGBTQIA+2SL stands for. I have said this before. That is not a civil rights movement. That is a very strong email password. But understand, there's a lot of these woke white women that do things like this as a branding exercise. They hate themselves. And they think calling you a bad person makes them a good person. So they want to abolish ICE. They want to defund the police because they've decided that that is what the minorities want.
6: Not even close!
24: Minority communities want cops, okay? Immigrant communities want ICE. Why? Because they came here legally. And they have family members that are trying to come here legally. So they really resent the out of people who cut the line. Like, imagine, Trump got a 40-point gain in the Latino vote against Joe Biden. Joe Biden president in 2024.
7: I don't remember that ever happening.
24: But it did. It happened. He was president. And the point is, Trump got a 40-point swing amongst Latinos. Why? Because he was prioritizing legal immigration. And Democrats would get on TV and be like, this is racists. We should be building bridges and not walls. And then every one of them went home to a house surrounded by a wall. Not a lot of bridges. If you want to go down to Georgetown in Washington, D.C., see where all those Democrats live, none of them have a bridge that lets anybody onto the property. All of those empty rhetorical flourishes sound great, but they mean nothing other than an open border, higher tax dollars for you. Okay, but understand, the reason Donald Trump won and swung the Latino vote by 40 points is the Democrats approached immigration as if everybody here was illegal. Do you remember when AOC was like, Donald Trump's going to deport your grandma if he wins? I'm like, that. The premise being is that your grandma came here illegally. Okay, unfortunately, for AOC, most people's abuelas are in this country legally.
8: Some of these women, they're so stupid.
24: But it's not about AOC. Back to the other people. Peggy Flanagan, Lieutenant Governor of Minneapolis, Minnesota anyway, she just won their Senate nomination. She is going to be going up against my girl, Michelle Tafoya. And in a perfect world, she's going to get crushed. And I don't say that because I love Michelle Tafoya, but she's as cool of a human being as I've ever met. She was, of course, a pioneer for women when she made it into NFL locker rooms on Monday Night Football and Sunday Night Football, something very few women had done up until that time. She opened the door for all of the women you now see all over your TV screen covering sports. Michelle Tafoya was one of those like founding mothers, if you will. But I don't want her to win for that reason. Okay. I want her to win because Peggy Flanagan is a moonbat who says we need to rip ICE apart. You know, the people who have to deport the pedophiles and the murderers and the rapists, we have to rip them apart and stop them from terrorizing our communities. And why is she saying that? Because in Minnesota, there are that faction of woke white people who have more empathy for the people who came into this country illegally than the people who are trying to enforce the laws. You know, Renee Good is a hero in Peggy Flanagan's circle. Renee Good was, of course, the dope who hit an ICE agent with a car. I'm not happy she died. but I'm an honest enough person to admit she played a massive role in her own death. What the Peggy Flanagans of the world do is get on TV and tell you ICE is just driving down the street shooting people in minivans because they're bored. And you hear that and you're like, whoa, we better break up ICE. But then you find out what the people ICE is there to stop are doing to communities. And you go, yeah, these ICE folks aren't actually that bad. We love these ICE folks. Okay, Renee Good, David Peretti, or Alex Peretti, who got into the fight with cops and got killed. You should honestly know this if you have kids. Teach them to cooperate with the law. Okay, if you get pulled over by a cop, your chances of dying are zero. Okay, the minute you shove him, your chances change a little bit. The minute you pull out a weapon, the chances go way up. The minute you hit him with your freaking car in the middle of the road,
4: this could be a problem.
24: And Renee Good found out just how big of a problem. Okay, you don't have the right to hit the cops with your car. And if you want to tell me that in a millionth of a second, he could have shot at a different part of her body or what have you, you're willing to make that argument. But understand, we're only having that argument because she hit a cop with her car.
6: Bingo, man. Bingo.
24: But here is Peggy Flanagan saying, forget that. Get ICE out of here. Clip 20.
9: And now let's talk about Donald Trump's out of control ICE force. We need to rip ICE apart and stop them from terrorizing our communities. And I know this. I know that we can fix our broken immigration system, secure the border, and create a real pathway to citizenship that aligns with our values.
10: Life is hard, but it's harder when you're stupid.
24: Okay, here she goes on to say, we must believe our kids when they tell us they are trans. But here's the thing, guys. Our kids don't tell us they're trans. It starts with adults telling kids they're trans. It starts with teachers. It starts with parents. Are you in the wrong body? Are you sure you're not in the wrong body? You didn't finish your Frosted Flakes today. Are you sure you're not in the wrong body? Honey, you're a little down in the dumps. Your softball team lost 5-2. Are you sure you're not in the wrong body? You know, that's how this starts. You can't have a trans kid unless your parents force it on them. As Vanessa, our brilliant caller, said earlier, there are people like Vanessa whose body don't produce insulin, and they get it provided to them by Medicare because their body doesn't produce it. It's not a choice. Trans people choose to go get surgery. Okay? One is a want, one is a need. Medicare is designed for needs. It is not designed for wants. Okay, wants, that is your own elective reasoning. Needs is you got no choice. Okay, but here is Peggy Flanagan telling us we must believe our kids, change the laws. If they say they're trans, they're just trans. Clip 18.
11: This is life-affirming and life-saving healthcare. When our children tell us who they are, it is our job as grown-ups to listen and to believe them.
24: Oh, God.
10: These people are crazy. I'm telling you, they're crazy.
24: Understand, again, the emotional blackmail. This is life-saving health care. First of all, your son is not going to die if he doesn't get a boob job. Not going to die if he doesn't get butt implants and a fake vagina. He's not going to die. He's going to be fine. Okay, straight. He's not going to. It's not saving his life. Okay, but this idea that they're all going to kill themselves if we don't give it to them. Someone who is going to kill themselves is mentally unstable. And that's tragic. And I'm sending every good vibe I have in me to anybody who finds themselves in that position right now. Okay, all you need to do ultimately is live beyond the moment that's telling you to kill yourself, which I'm oversimplifying given the circumstances that have probably driven you to feel that way. But the point is you feel that way because things ain't going the best. Okay, but the point is you can turn them around by persisting through the moment and you'll eventually get a better bounce of the ball and find yourself in good standing. I am the proof. When I was a cab driver, I wanted to kill myself every day for 2 years. But I'm such a good writer that I couldn't make peace on the note. I would never be able to sign off on like a farewell note. I'd be like, what do I end it with? Ciao, smell you later. Like, am I going to be that guy? am I sincerely, do I never sign anything sincerely? And like, I would have that debate in my cab to the point it would make me laugh out loud and I'd be fine again. But when Peggy Flanagan says things like, give them surgery or they're gonna die, that's blackmail. Okay, that's not fact. That's a blackmail. It's not biology. It's blackmail. And if people were going to die from a lack of a gender-affirming care, guys, we've only been providing it for a few years. That would mean in the aughts and the 90s and the 80s, there were these hundreds of thousands of people killing themselves because they couldn't get a boob job as a teenage boy. And that's the scam here. And the fact that we should be paying as taxpayers for something they choose to do. You know, what if guy wants to buy his wife a boob job? He doesn't think she has nice hooties. He wants to get her a new pair. Why? What's the difference between that want and the want of somebody to be trans, other than the level of emotional blackmail associated with someone who wants to be trans? If you don't give it to them, they're going to die. That's the moment we find ourselves in politics. These are not good faith negotiators. And some of the policies that they espouse are like actually deadly for real. Like, did you see that nutbag, Frances Gill, who says she wants to abolish the police and empty the prisons? The interviewer goes, well, what happens if my daughter's assaulted and raped? She goes, well, that's just a hypothetical. I don't want to get into that. But it's not a hypothetical. Millions of women get raped every year. But the point is, back to that woke, white, idiotic empathy. They think it looks good for their brand if they say they're on the side of the bad guys. It's like avant-garde. Hey, you never thought of it this way. It's like they all watched Cobra Kai. Have you ever seen Cobra Kai on Netflix? It's the movie The Karate Kid, but they reimagine it as if Daniel LaRusso was the bad guy and Johnny, the bully, was the good guy. That's how the Democrats see society now. They're just Cobra Kai-ing their way out of things. But Cobra Kai was a hit, unlike the Democrats.
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0: Yep, there it is, Fox Across America, with your main man, Jimmy Fallon. We got Lydia Moynihan in the on-deck circle. We're excited about that. One of the things she's going to talk about is last night's primaries. Of course, the socialists in Wisconsin, Francesca Hong, she lost.
1: Get her out. Get her out of here.
0: Unfortunately, there's too many of these other moon bets that are still on the ballot. This chick are nuts, okay? They're nuts. This is the AOC thing where she says woke one was crazy. Now, I just want you to hear this because this is a talking point. It was given to her by Democrat strategists because they're all trying to distance themselves from what they used to tweet. Like, let me give you an example. My mayor is a guy by the name of Zoran Mamdani.
2: This guy's a serious ass.
0: Maybe the biggest one. Zoran Mamdani famously tweeted, "We don't need an investigation to tell us the NYPD is racist and queer and anti-queer, racist and anti-queer. What we need to do is defund the NYPD." That's what Zoran Mamdani tweeted. "We don't need an investigation to tell us the NYPD is racist and anti-queer. What we need to do is defund the police." He wrote that. Zoran Mamdani, my mayor, wrote defund the police. I mean,
3: look, if you hate cops just because they're cops, the next time you get in trouble, call a crackhead.
0: Okay, but understand, Zoran Mamdani said that. Do you know what happened yesterday? He flipped out because his wife is going to Syria and he wants her to have police protection from the NYPD. So the NYPD, they're racist and anti-queer, but if his wife's going on vacation, the NYPD better step up and protect her. The problem is Mamdani, whose wife has said a lot of like death to Israel stuff, he defended her by saying she's a private citizen. She has nothing to do with the mayor's office. So now he's having a hard time justifying police protection for her vacation to Syria. Why? Because he wanted us to believe she was a private citizen and did not influence his policy in any way. That's what he came up with. When his wife's tweets surfaced saying blow Israel off the map, he said, "Well, my wife's a private citizen."
4: That is absolutely the most ridiculous excuse I have ever heard in my entire career as a disciplinarian.
0: Well, here's AOC making an equally ridiculous one, saying woke one was crazy. Clip 30.
5: I mean, I think that a lot of these races, even right now, they'll have a tendency to be nationalized.
6: Yeah.
5: But these races ultimately are local, and all politics are local. My understanding is that Francesca Hong has made clear her present stances to her electorate.
6: Yeah, she's moved away from a lot
5: right,
6: of that.
5: Right, she's moved away from it. And I have a local city councilman that has this saying, woke one was crazy.
0: I mean, come on, man.
7: You sound insane. Do you realize that? You should be medicated.
0: You should be medicated. Okay, understand. Woke one was crazy. And she laughs like, it was just crazy, you guys. We wanted to defund the police and mandate a vaccine that didn't work and open the southern border and shut down the schools. It was just crazy. So, haha, let's move on. Except the problem is woke two is crazier than woke one. Okay, now they want to empty the frickin' prisons. I mean,
8: you've got to be kidding me. I can't believe what I just saw.
0: It's insane.
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0: Yeah, sometimes you just like the song. They were playing a Itty Bitty Pretty One.
1: Yeah.
0: Clearly in honor of me and not my guest. I kid. Superstar, financial reporter at the New York Post. Fan favorite on every cable news network there is at this point. Lydia Moynihan in the house and the crowd goes wild. Great to see you.
1: Hello to all my fans. I would take Itty Bitty. I don't even need to be Itty Bitty Pretty. I just Itty Bitty. That's all I care about.
0: Well, there's a shot for that. It's going around. There is this thing, okay? Losing weight used to be something that was like commendable because very few people bothered to do it. They'd be like, hey, did you see Gary? He looks great. Okay,
1: good,
0: but now
1: him. It's
0: so mainstream, I almost resent it.
1: Huh.
0: I may just go the other way and gain another 12. Just have some fun with it.
1: Countercultural. It's a very transgressive thought.
0: That's what I mean.
1: To gain weight.
0: I'm going to go body positive on all these people. Isn't
1: just
0: it crazy?
1: As everyone's body negative.
0: Isn't it funny, though, how the body positivity thing was like such a fad they pushed that had zero support? Because the minute they were like, here's a shot, you can all lose 50 pounds, everybody took it.
1: But there's still a mix, though. There's a lot of people I know who are totally candid, like, oh, yeah, I'm getting Ozempic.
0: Yeah.
1: And then there's still a lot of people who you haven't seen in a couple months and they've lost a noticeable amount of weight. And you go to compliment them and, oh, no, this is exercise.
0: So
1: I just started watching.
0: What I'm doing.
1: Just cut back on some alcohol. Like, okay, like at this point, like we all know.
0: Yeah.
1: You know what I mean? Like, just be honest.
0: Thank you. There's no shame in it.
1: No.
0: You look good.
1: 100%.
0: Just don't do the thing where you lose so much weight, your personality gets drained out of your face. We all know that person. You can lose, like, I tell you this is going to blow your mind. When I was a freshman in college, I lost 100 pounds. 100. I graduated high school 275.
1: No
0: I was
1: way.
0: On a football team.
1: No way.
0: I lost 100 pounds. I looked like I had 3 hours to live. Okay. From high school to college in my freshman year of college. And,
1: you didn't like the dorm eating plan?
0: I didn't go away. I went to community college.
1: Oh,
0: I
1: mean, okay.
0: The dorm drinking plan. But the point is, I will show you pictures. I have them in my office. You actually can lose like the energy in your face.
1: Yeah.
0: You know what I'm saying? I just
1: look gaunt.
0: And I don't look like me. You know what I'm saying? And I've seen people do that. But I only like it.
1: Yeah.
0: I'm only even talking about this.
1: Like Ariana Grande.
0: Yeah. Well, that's a whole nother. You know,
1: I
0: understand.
1: Know.
0: There's a rumor she's pregnant because she was seen eating for one. And hey, come on. We got jokes here. Let's go. Lydia Moynihan's here. Step it up. But the point is, body positivity was one of those fads that I liken to Democrat socialism. I don't doubt it has its supporters. But it's largely propped up by people who want to make it happen, who want it to be a thing. You know what I'm saying? Like, you know what I knew it was a scam? When Lizzo lost weight.
1: Yeah.
0: She was the queen of body positivity. And then that article came out where she was calling her backup dancers a bunch of fat bees and all the other stuff. And then
1: she was still fat.
0: Of course it was.
1: Yeah.
0: She's like, I'm going to be the only fat one up here. You know what I mean? I'm not going to share.
1: Bananas and do you remember that?
0: Yeah.
1: It was the whole thing.
0: She's not going to share the fat light with these other people. But back to that point of things being propped up, I don't doubt in your myriad of cable news hits, you will come across someone, or might even be your own suggestion, that these polls in Wisconsin were a little misleading on Francesca Hong. What was explained to me, and I want you to opine from here, okay, is I was told by a very reliable pollster that a lot of primary polls are taken like a month out. And that it's very possible that these weird statements about Thanksgiving and proximity to whiteness and stuff drove support away in the week since those polls were taken. Plausible, yet she was still favored by 75% yesterday in the betting odds.
1: Hmm.
0: So somebody's wrong there.
1: I guess the odds were overweight on Francesca.
0: Oh, there it is. Bringing back the fat. But she's gone.
1: Yeah, for now. I do have a feeling some of these people tend to come back.
0: Yeah.
1: Right? They just go on to live another sort of life. Well, look, I think what's interesting, of course, is that you didn't have Bernie Sanders, AOC, some of these notable, popular DSA voices get involved in this campaign. And they were asked about it, and they were noticeably silent on it.
0: Uh-huh.
1: So I think to me that was the more significant piece, is people weren't getting that kind of – she wasn't getting that seal of approval from – AOC, Bernie, and then at the same time, I think a lot of the people who were a bit more moderate, quote unquote, whatever that means in this day and age, were maybe a little alarmed by some of the comments. And again, too, you know, this is the thing. You can have an opinion that's really crazy and out there, and if you explain why you changed, you can justify a rapid pivot.
0: Yeah.
1: but these candidates aren't doing that. Suddenly she was like, oh, actually, I like Thanksgiving. Like, why? Hell. 2 days ago, you didn't. Like, what changed?
0: Did you bet the Cowboys and win?
1: That made it almost more noticeable, but that drives me crazy.
0: Yes.
1: Of like, oh, no, I don't support that anymore. You're like, well, 2 days ago, you did.
0: Well, give me this, Lydia Moynihan.
1: You wanted to defund the police last year. What changed?
0: Empty the prisons. Could you? I mean, that's bananas, but give me this. When you talk about Bernie and AOC not supporting her, do you think any of that has to do with Graham Plattner? In the fact that they might be a little bit more cautious with endorsements now that they went to the mattresses for what was clearly a flawed entity.
1: To the mattress.
0: You know, I know.
1: That's one way of putting it.
0: Yeah. Well, yeah, actually, it makes more sense when you think of it in your double entendre vibe than my original intent. This is a Rorschach test, and Lydia's failing it.
1: She's We're winning.
0: Get help. Oh, yeah,
1: We're
0: actually,
1: winning.
0: Actually, according to the audience, you're winning big. If you can turn any analogy into sex, every trucker just pulled over and thanked God. But do you think they are playing a little more defense, though, because of, you know, that obviously reality? Because think about this. In this primary, and it's easy to forget, there was a time where Eric Swalwell had a political future. That's over. You know, you don't hear a lot about either, like Ruben Gallego, who was basically Swalwell in another outfit, you know? Obviously, the Graham Plattner thing. This moon bat who just went down. I think on some level, they're being a little more, what's the phrase the young girls on my staff use? Mindful. They're being a little more mindful now.
1: They practiced some meditation this morning. They're being mindful. I wish that I could say that was true.
0: Mm-hmm.
1: But look at El Sayed. I mean, this is a guy.
0: I have a great one today.
1: To me, not condemning the Ayatollah because you're afraid of offending people and calling a terrorist attack basically hurt people. I think that's way worse than being opposed to Thanksgiving.
0: You're spot on with that, because when they try to make that equivocation of one and the other, you know, I heard, were you in one of those clips where they were talking about Trump? You're in a million quotes, they're talking about Trump, but I'm just trying to think.
1: Somebody
0: it was in my feed.
1: Somebody's talking about Trump.
0: No, but someone was saying, like, these people won't condemn 9/11.
1: Oh.
0: And they were like, well, you won't condemn Donald Trump. And you're like, Donald Trump didn't do a 9. It was about October 7th. Yeah. It was about, she said, anyway,
1: but
0: someone
1: said
0: October 7th was justified. And
1: right.
0: The rape and killing of all those women. And the panelist goes, well, you won't condemn what Donald Trump did. And I'm like, nobody associated with Donald Trump did an October 7th or a September 11th. You know?
1: Right.
0: It's all that, man.
1: The false equivocation.
0: Yes.
1: That's what it always comes back to. Well, Donald Trump.
0: Yeah.
1: Donald Trump bad.
0: When does,
1: and you're like, what? Yeah. Really?
0: Out of curiosity, do you ever ask, like, when, like, if Trump is Hitler, he's the least punctual Hitler we've ever had. Because he's in his second term now. You know what I mean? Do you remember that time Hitler ran, won, did nothing?
1: Oh, my gosh.
0: Ran, lost,
1: exactly.
0: Then ran and won again. And still hadn't started Hitlering yet.
1: But there could be a third term.
0: Oh, and that's very Hitlery. That is very Hitlery. You know, you're just forcing yourself on people.
1: Third term. He jokes about it. It could happen.
0: He's waiting till he's in office for a 16th year for the Hitlering. So Donald Trump, to be clear, actually,
1: then the concentration camps are going to come out with a vengeance.
0: Hitler, the thing about, for whatever you guys know about Hitler, okay, first of all, not a big fan of not adopting, but having a Jewish daughter. Okay, not a fan.
1: Right.
0: If you were going to go to your dad,
1: kind of a deal breaker.
0: For all the awkward conversations you could have with a parent, Papa Adolf, I'm converting to Judaism. Very difficult parental conversation. Okay.
1: Yeah.
0: Like, I once found Zins, those tobacco in Lincoln's knapsack. Like, hey, don't do Zins. They're bad for you. You know what I mean? It's slightly difficult.
1: I mean, they're very popular now.
0: But it's not.
1: I want to try it. I want to start Zinning.
0: But it's not your dad is the Führer and you want to become Jewish. Okay. But the point is, Hitler was, for whatever you know about him, not the kind of guy to wait till the midway point of his second term to get Hitlering. You know what I'm saying?
1: Yeah, the Battle of Midway.
0: Trump is the laziest Hitler. He's a procrastinator. Procrastinazi. He's waiting to get go. We're talking to Lydia Moynihan. We're excited about it. I have these El Sayed clips, okay? And, you know, past, like, the obvious stuff, which is his associations with dirtbags and everything like that, is just, you know, there's an economic illiteracy to all of this.
1: Right.
0: And, you know, I you could speak to that as a financial person. There's no way to explain any of this. Like, they can't, meaning they can say something to you that we should do this, but the how is a non-starter.
1: Right. Well, and I think that's the issue with today's political messaging. There's all these clips of him on TikTok.
0: Yeah.
1: Where he's lip syncing and he's dancing and he's having a good time. And then on the screen it says, Medicare for All has a very sort of quick political message. And people see that and they like it. And you're not really processing what that means. It's not like he's having to make a cogent argument and lay out his plan and defend it. Mm-hmm. It's a quick thing that people see, oh, that's nice, and then they vote for him. There's not a lot of explanation for how you're actually going to implement that policy. It's just a quick, there's no thinking through what's actually being proposed. And that's, of course, a big problem.
0: Did you see that Megan Romer nut who asked, you know, tax the hell out of the rich? And he's like, well, how? Why? And she's like, well, you know, that's not important.
1: Exactly. you have your sound bites. And this is every interview he does. Somebody will try and push him money out of politics. He goes back to his talking points because he can't actually explain. Or maybe he can. And he knows it's going to sound really bad if he does, because it means that people aren't going to have private health. There's all these kind of ramifications that he's not talking about that will absolutely happen. I also am just so tired of the wealth inequality conversation. Like, yes, I wish that everyone had an equal amount of wealth, but the fact of the matter is we are the wealthiest country in the history of the world. Mm-hmm. Before, people had no wealth at all. There was like one guy with a lot of wealth and nobody had anything else. We have wealth now.
0: Yes.
1: That's why there's wealth inequality, because we all have wealth.
0: Mm-hmm.
1: That's actually a better problem to have than what they have in Cuba right now, where nobody has wealth.
0: Yeah, no, nothing. I mean, but think about that. Everything someone happens to be complaining about capitalism on right now was made by a capitalist. Everything.
1: It's so
0: every
1: true.
0: Every device, every
1: it's
0: medium.
1: So true.
0: You know what I mean?
1: No one's stopping you from opting out and going to the middle of nowhere and growing your own food.
0: Imagine.
1: You can do that.
0: You can go just be your own eco-farmer. I'm just going in my little city. But it's so dumb to me. But this is my question. Okay, obviously Francesca Hong loses. The polls are off by a lot. Whatever the justification for that is.
1: I haven't seen that one before.
0: I know. But does that make you wonder if maybe like somebody like Abdul Al-Sayed doesn't necessarily have the support they're telling us he does? You know?
1: I would tend to agree. So, and also we obviously have seen this trend where Republicans seem to underpoll.
0: Mm-hmm.
1: In a lot of states, because it is now controversial to say that you are in favor of voting for a Republican. That's just a controversial thing. A lot of people evidently don't want to say that to a pollster. Uh-huh. If, you know, you can look at the past few polls of how Donald Trump underperformed in Iowa, all of these notable polls. So I'd like to think so. And I do think, you know, Mike Rogers has been doing a better job of really reaching out to Democrats. I think he knows he has an opportunity because there is such a radical candidate he's running against. So I think he's capitalizing on that to an extent.
0: He's getting his money's worth. I mean, listen, you, in theory, in a substantive debate, you dream to run against these people because you walk in with the victory in hand. If you can, that's would be the biggest challenge. Like, you know, they talk about AOC being a potential president. There's no way, because she's never done a non-friendly interview. You know, and I don't doubt she'd be in debates where the moderators might be helping a little bit. We've seen that in the past. But would you, if you were in charge of AOC, would you let her debate a Marco Rubio, who's sharp and in the moment and like very astute?
1: That's a very good point.
0: He's a super astute dude.
1: But I also think in this day and age, and we see this, whether it's a debate or a TV show or whatever, people are so
0: committed.
1: See
0: what they want.

0: has, and
1: she killed it. You know,
0: that is funny.
1: They're not.
0: Can I give you one note about media framing? That's like one of my favorites. If you saw this on Twitter, forgive me. Okay, but this is the Minnesota Star. So Amy Klobuchar is the nominee for governor in Minnesota.
1: Oh, Amy.
0: So the Minnesota Star congratulates Amy Klobuchar on being the first woman to head a statewide ticket. Okay. Do you know who she's running against? A black woman in the Republican Party. So Amy Klobuchar is a historic first. We're not even going to mention the fact that the other woman also a historic and a black woman. And that's media framing. So somebody sees the Minnesota Star and goes, yeah, we're doing something progressive over here. Not like those caveman Republicans. Do you remember down when they were fighting over gerrymandering in Memphis? And it was, I believe his name is Cohen, you know, his seat.
1: Steve Cohen, an old white guy.
0: The Republican's black. They're like, oh, we're not going to have this racist, this racist Memphis race defined. I'm like, actually, we're running the black guy.
1: Right.
0: The number you have reached is not in service. More Lydia Moynihan. Don't leave.
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0: bottom of the ninth on Fox Across America with Jimmy Fallon. We just added two shows to the calendar. They go on sale Friday. Lexington, Kentucky, hot damn, February 20th. And then we go to Boise, Idaho, February 27th, Lydia Moynihan.
1: Lexington is known for its burby.
0: Yeah, bourbon. There's a lot of bourbon down there, a lot of horse racing. Of course, this weekend we're in Kentucky going to the Alamo. Come on. It's going to be rad.
1: The Alamo? I thought that was Texas.
0: I mean, I said San Antonio,
1: didn't I? Okay. I was like, is there another Alamo?
0: I said Kentucky. I'm a little slow. That's not as bad as the Geraldo story. So one time we're on the five, Kennedy and I talking about the movie Pee-wee's Big Adventure, which might be the greatest movie ever made. She talked about how Pee-wee's bike in that movie gets stolen and put in the basement of the Alamo. Geraldo Rivera, who's on the show that day, goes, Alamo in Texas? And I go, how many Alamos you know, dude? You know what I'm saying?
1: Yeah.
0: You never hear the phrase, remember the Alamo, when people go, which one? You know what I'm saying? Geraldo is very, he's more cultured than us.
1: Oh, my gosh.
0: But I bring it up. Did you know, in this last minute we have together, Geraldo Rivera, for all the grief people give him on Fox, he was the guy that showed the Zapruder film of JFK getting assassinated to the public. He got a copy in 1974, put it on TV. So Geraldo started that whole thing. And
1: we
0: because
1: have him to thank.
0: Yeah, we have Geraldo to thank. He was hiding the Zapruder film in his mustache for 10 years. Then he got a shave one day. It fell out. They're like, put it on. And I said, ratings gold. Who knew? But you find these things out constantly. Lydia Moynihan, fantastic writer in the New York Post. You could look at all her work. She's all over the telly. CNN, Fox, does it all. She Gutfeld. You were on last night with our comedy dwarf, Greg Gutfeld. I saw you. That was great. That makes me excited. I root for you. You know what I mean? I hate most people in this business. Like, none more so than myself. But I'm just saying, the idea that I get somebody who stops by here once in a while, and I'm like, I hope that works out for you. It makes me feel like
1: Godspeed. You know, from afar, I wish you well.
0: There it is. As for the rest of you, I kid. Happy Wednesday. We'll see you back here tomorrow. Go enjoy your unique American privilege. There it is.
2: Thank you, everybody.
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14: Details on the decoy. I'm Lisa Lacera, Fox News. More information on the security measures taken last month when President Trump took another plane to get out of Turkey after the NATO summit, while cabinet members remain on a decoy plane. The Washington Post reported the plan was set up after a credible threat from Iran.
15: Secretary of State Marco Rubio, Treasury Secretary Scott Bessent, and White House Communications Director Stephen Chung remained on Air Force One, which they knew was acting as a decoy. But a senior administration official said several steps were taken to keep the plane safe, including F-35 fighter jet escorts. Reporters on the plane had been told to keep their window shades down so they wouldn't see the military escort.
14: Fox's Jackie Heinrich at the White House. White House Press Secretary Caroline Leavitt is leaving the administration at the end of the month to spend time with her family. President Trump made the announcement this afternoon. The 28-year-old was the youngest person to serve in the post. She says she will continue to serve as an advisor to the president. Two people are dead after a military helicopter crashed in central Texas.
15: Cliff Coleman, spokesperson for the Bell County Sheriff's Office, confirming an Army Apache helicopter from Fort Hood military installation crashed near Salado, killing two people on board.
2: It was crashed into a field. You could tell it was a violent crash.
15: Saying the crash sparked a wildfire that forced several homes to be evacuated. Noting Fort Hood's Criminal Investigation Division is looking into the cause.
14: Fox's Kristen Goodwin, Governor Greg Abbott writing on X, Texas is forever indebted to those who serve our state and nation. A grand jury in Los Angeles County has indicted Nick Reiner, the son of director Rob Reiner and photographer Michelle Singer Reiner, on murder charges, adding an allegation he was lying in wait before the attack. Reiner has entered a plea of not guilty in the stabbing death of his parents last December. 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

0: Coast to Coast. We'll be right back. Don't go away. 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
1: Data centers continue to be a controversial topic, with opposition coming from hundreds of Texans. 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
2: 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Julie DeHarty has traffic, and Brad Barton has weather on the fives.
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3: Fox News, I'm Chris DeMeo. White House Press Secretary Karoline Leavitt is leaving.
4: In a social media post, Leavitt says since returning to the White House following the birth of her second child in May, she has felt she cannot be the best mom her two young children deserve while devoting the constant time, energy, and attention required of the White House Press Secretary.
3: Fox's Jared Halpern, Leavitt will step down at the end of the month. Two people are dead after a military helicopter crash in Salado, Texas, near Fort Hood. Cliff Coleman, spokesperson for the Bell County Sheriff's Office, says it didn't hit any homes or structures in the area.
5: It was crashed into a field. You could tell it was a violent crash.
3: The crash did spark a wildfire. Evacuations have been ordered. One winner in Wednesday night's $1 billion Powerball drawing. The winning tickets sold in Illinois. And stocks finishing mixed on Wednesday. 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

0: 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We'll be right back. Don't go away. 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
1: Data centers continue to be a controversial topic with opposition coming from hundreds of Texans. 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
2: 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Julie DeHarty has traffic and Brad Barton has weather on the fives.
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3: News. I'm Chris DeMeo. White House Press Secretary Karoline Leavitt announces she's stepping down. President Trump reacting on Truth Social.
4: President Trump announcing one of my most trusted aides, Karoline Leavitt, will be departing her role at the end of the month so she can spend more time with her beautiful young children and family. A decision I totally understand and respect.
3: Fox's Jackie Heinrich at the White House. One teenager injured and another in custody after a shooting at a high school in Warner Robins, Georgia.
5: There was a group of students inside the bathroom and a verbal altercation took place between two of the students. That verbal altercation quickly escalated into a physical altercation.
3: Houston County Sheriff Matt Moulton, the suspect caught an hour later. One winning ticket sold in Illinois in last night's Powerball drawing. That ticket worth a staggering $1 billion. 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
2: Iran remains defiant. I'm Dave Anthony, Fox News, responding to President Trump's insistence the U.S. controls the Strait of Hormuz, where ships have been attacked for months, disrupting oil and other shipping.
3: With no diplomatic breakthroughs, tension remains high across the Middle East as questions loom about the future of the region and whether or not a deal can be reached on this critical waterway. The Persian Gulf Strait Authority, an Iranian government agency, said Wednesday claims in repeated posts by U.S. officials that the Strait of Hormuz is no longer blocked do not change the reality. The Strait of Hormuz remains blocked and will not be reopened until Iran's conditions are accepted.
2: It's Fox's Trey Yingston, Tel Aviv. Oil prices, which keeps fluctuating in all that tension, they are down almost 2% this morning. Two U.S. soldiers are dead in Texas, killed when an Army Apache helicopter went down during a training flight after taking off from Fort Hood.
4: It was crashed into a field. You could tell it was a violent crash.
2: Bell County Sheriff spokesman Cliff Coleman says that crash sparked a fire that forced people to evacuate some homes. A ninth grade student hospitalized in Georgia after being shot by another ninth grader during a fight in a bathroom at Warner Robins High School. The student gunman fled but was arrested an hour later, a half mile away. Caroline Leavitt is on her way out as White House press secretary, leaving at the end of August.
5: So the White House indicates there is no controversy regarding press secretary Caroline Leavitt's departure. Leavitt says her reasons simply came down to family. She says being a mother and welcoming a new baby while working in one of the most demanding jobs in the world has been the most rewarding yet challenging season of my life, to say the least. Leavitt just came back from maternity leave last month after having her second child.
2: Fox's Madeline Rivera. President Trump posted on Truth Social, Leavitt will be a top outside advisor. Somebody's life changed overnight dramatically in Illinois. They hit the Powerball jackpot worth just over $1 billion. It'll be $450 million if they take the cash option. 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
19: It's the 13th of August, and it's back to school for a lot of us. Good morning, 503 at DFW's Morning News. Clayton Neville, Sybil Summers, Jay Tay behind the wheel, Jared Taylor in for Dan Wilson today. He's back with us a little bit later on in the week. And then we got Monty Cook in the newsroom, Cameron Fairchild's in there. Saw Mickey Briggs poking around in there a little bit earlier. We'll have Brad Barton with your forecast. And we've got Julie DeHardy on the roads. We'll check in with her on the fives throughout the morning before we toss it to Kilmeade at 9 o'clock. He's got you till noon, the Vince Show from noon until 6:03 with your inside scoop to D.C. politics. Let's get back to school again. What is this, the fourth day in a row?
8: It is. Local schools welcoming students back again today. These districts include McKinney, Allen, Rockwall, Denton, Eagle Mountain, Saginaw, Melissa, and Wiley all returning. So just a reminder, watch your speeds in the school zones and be on the lookout for kiddos before and after school hours.
19: In a school district in Collin County banning e-bikes and e-scooters effective this year, Frisco ISD no longer allowing students to ride electric scooters or e-bikes on campus. The new rule coincides with a city ordinance prohibiting personal e-vehicles on public roads and sidewalks. Frisco police told Fox that they responded to 35 incidents involving e-mobiles during the spring semester earlier this year. Schools could potentially confiscate e-scooters if students are caught riding them. No scooters on campus. That's a no-no.
8: Mm-mm.
19: Well, you know, they're not mature enough in a lot of cases to handle vehicles.
8: Yeah.
19: So why would they be able to handle that kind of vehicle?
8: And on a high school campus, they're probably, like, just going so fast, just flying around and zipping into people. And
19: yeah.
8: I can see accidents happening.
19: No time for shenanigans.
8: That's right.
19: No scooter shenanigans up in Frisco. No more. All right, 5:05, we're out to the road. See what the scooter shenanigans are like at 5:05 here in DFW with Julie DeHardy.
10: They're getting ready to pull up our road work here on I-20 westbound as you move from Little Road all the way to Forest Hill. So they're in the dragging process. So they're going to drag you through as they pull up the last of the barrels. And right now it's going to hold you up for 15 to 20 minutes. We also have 360 northbound from Ragland to Camp Wisdom all shut down because of road work. You're on the frontage road and that's going to hold you up for 5 to 10 minutes. With Cliff right now, traffic on the fives, I'm Julie DeHardy.
19: Take a look at that forecast. Sunny, windy, and hot today. A high near 101. It'll feel even hotter. 105 with a heat index. A heat advisory for all areas north of Interstate 20 today. Be weather aware. Clear, breezy, and warm tonight with a low near 80. Tomorrow, sunny, windy, hot. The heat index 103. Tomorrow's high is 101. Saturday's high, 101 degrees. Sunday, it'll feel like 105. And to start next week, the high's 104. So we are in the throes of summer. It's barely 5 a.m. and we're in the mid-80s. 84 degrees in Dallas and a sticky 84 in Fort Worth. KLIF News Time is 5:06 and we're getting back into the news.
8: Police are investigating the death of a Plano woman at her home this week. Officers conducted a welfare check on her after a caller had been unable to reach her. They found the woman dead inside her home. Police then arrested her husband at the scene for abuse of a corpse. The name of the victim and her husband haven't yet been released. Investigators say he could face additional charges.
19: And we've been talking about this one since it happened yesterday, but a Fort Hood chopper crash kills two crew members.
12: The Bell County Sheriff's Office says a military helicopter crashed Wednesday in Salado, claiming the lives of two soldiers. A Bell County Sheriff's Office spokesperson described the incident as a violent crash, which Fort Hood confirmed to be an AH-64 Apache attack helicopter based at the installation. The chopper was out on a routine training flight when it went down just after 1:30 p.m. No cause of the crash was immediately announced. The crash sparked a huge grass fire that forced the evacuation of nearby residents. Mike Traina, KLIF News.
8: And in Irving, the FBI now involved, offering a $50,000 reward for information leading to the arrest of Hector Paguada. Investigators believe Paguada shot and killed his girlfriend, Nayeli Medina, and her mother, Juana Rodriguez, in Irving in 2024. Medina's 5-year-old son reportedly witnessed the murders. 4 people are already in custody after being accused of helping the 38-year-old escape. Authorities believe Paguada fled to Honduras and consider him a violent fugitive. Anonymous info can be submitted at tips.fbi.gov.
19: Now this next one making national headlines, a surrogate who refused to abort a baby despite the biological parent's request gives birth here in Dallas. Fox's Gary Baumgarten has more on baby Gabriel.
13: The surrogate mom, McKenna Ward, was caught up in a multi-state controversy refusing to abide by the biological parent's request, relocating to Texas where she gave birth to baby Gabriel. The infant suffering a congenital heart disease, now undergoing life-saving care. Although she gave birth, Ward cannot, by court order, see or hold the baby. Gary Baumgarten, Fox News.
19: All right, Gary, thanks. Let's go to Mickey Briggs to wind things down. He's got data centers.
8: Yes. Police are investigating a social media threat against council members in the town of Westlake, which contracts with Keller for police services. Mickey Briggs has more.
14: The threat reportedly talked about gun violence. The data center is proposed to be built on property between the two cities. At a meeting last night at Keller City Hall, it ran into the night and many angry residents spoke about the proposal. Keller residents say their houses are only about 500 yards from the site and they don't want it in their backyards. They're concerned about noise, health factors, and line of sight issues, despite a plan to plant trees to block the view. Westlake has scheduled a meeting for Monday to further discuss the data center plans. Mickey Briggs, KLIF News.
19: Appreciate the work as always. Mickey Briggs, 510 at DFW's Morning News. Coming up in 5 minutes, we've got traffic and weather. Then at 517, we'll hop into trending topics. There's a lot trending here as we are in the throes of summer. We talked a lot about baby Gabriel. Not a lot. We talked about him in the headlines. We're going to do that again in trending topics because it's a big deal here in North Texas. And then Ford revving up its U.S. production. We'll tell you where and when. Plus, a charter school companies rolling out a new AI-based curriculum. What in the world would that look like? Robots teaching your kids. Are you okay with that? We'll talk about it coming up on 570 KLIF.
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1: Crews are in the process of clearing our roadwork on I-20 as you move anywhere from Little Road all the way to Forest Hill. They're dragging you through right now, so give yourself an extra 10, 15 minutes. There's also a left lane blocked if you're trying to travel on 287 southbound and trying to get onto the northbound side of the East Loop. Not really a big backup, maybe a couple taps of the brakes, though. We do have our construction closure on 360 northbound from Raglan over to about Camp Wisdom. So they have you on the frontage road, and it's going to add 5 to 10 minutes to your drive. With Cliff right now, traffic on the fives, I'm Julie DeHarty.
2: Taking a look at your 570 KLIF forecast, a heat advisory in effect for areas north of I-20 today. Sunny, windy, and hot for the rest of the Metroplex. Highs today 101. It's going to feel more like 105. Winds between 15 and 25 miles per hour. Tonight, clear, breezy, warm with lows around 80. Then tomorrow, another sunny, windy, hot day with highs around 101. Winds reaching up to 30 miles per hour, triple digits throughout the weekend. Right now, you're waking up to 83 in Dallas, 82 in Fort Worth. Cliff Notes.
0: And we're hitting trending topics as you head back to school on the 13th of August. Maybe not yet, just waking up. Still got a little bit of time. I don't know any schools around here that start at 5:30 in the morning.
2: Ooh, I hope not.
0: There's some that go 4 days now instead of five.
2: Lucky.
0: But the 6 a.m. start, no. Although my daughter starts at 7-something.
2: That's really early.
0: Like early, like 7:02 or something weird like that.
2: But then they get out. Oh, no, yesterday they got out at noon just because it was like the first day
0: back. Well, those were the other kids. Yeah.
2: Oh, okay.
0: Yeah, but this one goes like 7:02 to 2:51.
2: It's so weird.
0: Something like that. Yeah. But the other ones are the same. They're like 8:03 to 3:55. Something stupid like that.
2: Yeah,
0: I don't know why. It makes sense to the teachers, just not to the parents.
2: I mean, I remember it used to be weird when it was like 8:10 instead of 8 o'clock or 8:15. You know, that was a weird number, but 8:03.
0: I guess it makes sense. Bell schedules and all that kind of stuff. That's what we're navigating here in early to mid-August. 5:18 now at DFW's Morning News, and stick around because at 5:50, we're going to continue the conversation about data centers. Apparently, there's some misinformation about data centers. We've got that for you in about 30 minutes. And then at 6:20, we'll run back our conversation with a UTA expert about school being back and stress not having to be. We're eliminating that stress with the return to school. UTA researchers look into that for us at 6:20. A little bit later on in the show, at 8:30 this morning, we're going to talk more about data centers. They're a really big topic right now, especially with a hearing in Austin and with what happened over in Fort Worth. We've got David Holt, the Consumer Energy Alliance president, on with us at 8:30. And then our SPCA of Texas Pet of the Week coming up at 8:40 this morning. Busy show, and let's find out first what's trending nationwide.
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3: It's August 13th, and this is your Fox Daily Snapshot. Today is International Left-Handers Day. It's been celebrated since 1976, but only 10% of the population is left-handed. Various items made especially for those who are left-handed can cost more than their right-handed counterparts. Scissors, knives, and even school desks can see a markup of almost 75% more. On this day, South Park debuts on Comedy Central in 1997. The animated series, created by Trey Parker and Matt Stone, follows the lives and adventures of four boys. Eric Cartman.
4: I'm sailing away.
3: Kenny McCormick, Kyle Pavlovsky, and Stan Marsh, in a fictional town called South Park, Colorado. Born on this day in 1926, Fidel Castro, the dictator, ruled Cuba from 1959 to 2008. Famed sharpshooter Annie Oakley, born in 1860. I'm CJ Papa. That's your Fox Daily Snapshot.
0: All right, what's your favorite adult cartoon?
2: Family Guy, for sure.
0: It is.
2: Mm-hmm.
0: Not South Park. Are you a South Park watcher?
2: It's okay. I mean, I've seen the movies, and it's okay. It's not must-watch TV for me. What about you?
0: It's funny. It really is. Family Guy is up there.
2: Yeah, Family Guy holds up, too.
0: Trying to think if there's a better one. No, that's probably where I would go.
2: Simpsons is good, and they had the left-handed Emporium. Ned Flanders had the left-handed emporium, and they sold left-handed scissors and stuff like that.
0: Well, happy left-handed day to you.
2: And like left-handed staplers.
0: Left-handed staplers? Right. What's the difference? Who cares?
2: Yeah, there wasn't one. That was the whole joke of the store, though, because he's like, and this is a left-handed coffee mug.
0: Yeah.
2: Howdy-doodly, neighborino.
0: Okay, the handle looks the same to me.
2: Uh-huh, you're just holding it a different hand.
0: Yeah, all right. Well, happy left-handed day to all you left-handers out there.
2: Yeah, J.T.
0: JTay is using his left hand right now, and not in that way. All right, 521 at DFW's Morning News. Ford revving up its production. Fox's Chris DeMeo reports.
5: The automaker boosting its Lincoln production as it phases out imports from China. The company expects the manufacturing expansion in 2030 to generate thousands of direct and indirect American jobs. Ford didn't disclose how much it plans to invest or identify the plants that would see the additional production. The announcement comes as Ford and other automakers continue to navigate higher costs and uncertainty tied to tariffs. Chris DeMeo, Fox News.
0: All right, Chris, appreciate it. All right, Ford getting back in on the action, huh? Well, they never left, but they're just revving it up.
2: Yeah, sounds like it.
0: You get that play on words?
2: Yes.
0: Rev.
2: I did.
0: Vroom, vroom. Chris DeMeo, appreciate it. Good stuff. It's an American company.
2: Yes, indeed.
0: 521, what else is trending?
2: Well, a charter school company is rolling out a new AI-based curriculum for high school students. Fox's Ashley Webster has details.
6: Up to 20 charter high schools, part of Uplift, the largest free tuition public charter school network in North Texas, is going to begin the new school year offering a new curriculum on artificial intelligence. Now, the AI literacy classes will focus on students in 10th through 12th grades to help strengthen college and career readiness. Educators say it's the perfect way to help students see AI as an assistant and not a replacement. Uplift CEO says, quote, artificial intelligence is shaping every industry, and our responsibility as educators is to ensure students are prepared.
2: So funding for the program comes from a partnership with UTD, and it's aimed at expanding the understanding and use of AI technology.
0: You know, a lot of times when it comes to technology, people say, when are we going to get there? We were supposed to be there, according to the Jetsons, by 1999 or whatever. The thing is, we are there.
2: Mm-hmm.
0: It's just not widespread.
2: Yeah, and it's not 100% there yet.
0: Right, or affordable.
2: Oh, at all.
0: Any of those.
2: Yeah.
0: So we are getting there. Like, the technology to do some of that stuff. Mm-hmm. I mean, the stuff that AI is doing is impressive.
2: Mm-hmm.
0: But you're right. It's not fully reliable at this point.
2: Yeah, you still have to fact check and make sure that everything it says is correct before you use it for anything.
0: Yeah. You know, we need to start a segment here called Arguments with Alexa, because I get into it with her every night.
2: You do?
0: Yeah, it's just, she just, something's wrong with her right now.
2: Maybe.
0: She's in a bad place.
2: Yeah.
0: Just the stuff I say, she snaps back.
2: She's going
0: snippy.
2: Through it.
0: Last night, she was real snippy.
2: Maybe it's, you know, the whole back-to-school thing. She's stressed out.
0: It seems like she might be.
2: Yeah.
0: Maybe getting a lot of requests now compared to the summer.
2: Yeah.
0: Well, deal with it, Alexa.
2: Mm-hmm.
0: That's the human world. 523 at DFW's Morning News. So Whole Foods is recalling certain produce and prepared foods that contain fresh jalapeno peppers supplied by Coast Citrus Distributors. Are you a Whole Foods gal?
2: No, it's way too expensive for me.
0: Yeah, exactly.
2: I love the food and stuff, but no, I can't afford it.
0: Yeah, I like the food, I think,
2: mm-hmm.
0: but I've never been able to like fully go in there and shop for the week because of the prices.
2: Right.
0: Yeah.
2: They have good prepared stuff, though.
0: They do, yeah.
2: Mm-hmm.
0: Like, you can go in there and get a sandwich for lunch.
2: Yeah.
0: And just eat it there. Some mm-hmm. people do that.
2: Yep.
0: Go to lunch to Central Market or to Whole Foods or something like that.
2: Just don't get it with their fresh jalapeno peppers.
0: Yeah, please don't. This action comes amid a broader salmonella outbreak linked to jalapenos that reportedly made 345 people sick in 27 states. Now, consumers who bought the recalled products are told to throw them out or return them to Whole Foods for a refund. What do they do with the jalapenos that are, I guess they just throw them out themselves.
2: Yeah, and then maybe like keep track so that they can rebill the produce, like whoever distributed it to them.
0: Just toss them. Why would you waste your time to take it back there?
2: Yeah.
0: Here's your dirty jalapenos.
2: Because you know it costs like $8 for like two jalapenos at Whole Foods.
0: Yeah, that's true. Demanding that refund so you can get some gas. All right, 524. Well, not literally. Okay, never mind. 524 at DFW. It sounds like you get a little bit of both. All right, let's go to the entertainment world.
2: So Nick Reiner, the son of filmmaker Rob Reiner, has been indicted on two murder charges. Michelle Polino reports.
7: A grand jury has indicted Nick Reiner for the murder of his parents, director Rob Reiner and photographer-producer Michelle Singer Reiner. The L.A. County DA's office says Reiner once again pleaded not guilty. DA Nathan Hochman says the indictment brings us one step closer to a trial and achieving justice. It also skips a preliminary hearing, though the defense may still try to challenge it before trial. The new charges add a special circumstance allegation that Reiner was lying in wait to commit the murders. If proven, that could factor into sentencing. Reiner also faces a special allegation that he personally used a knife in the attack. The next court date is set for September 15th. Michelle Foligno, Fox News.
0: All right, Michelle, thanks. Yeah, Nick Reiner. Man, sad story, isn't it? Not for him necessarily. I mean, maybe it will be as the trial comes out and we learn more about his mental health issues, but certainly for Rob Reiner and his wife and just that entire family, because it's true tragedy played out on the global scale.
2: Yeah, and the fact that they were, you know, had taken him in because he was reportedly going through some issues, and so they had, you know, brought him back home, even though he's a grown adult who could live on his own, they had him back under their household, and they had taken him to a party the night before and all that stuff. And
0: yeah,
2: he's just apparently not doing too well.
0: Sad, sad story. We're following it for you here. 526 at DFW's Morning News. And coming up after 530, the Iowa Cornfields once again hosting a Major League Baseball game. We've got details on that with Fox's Tony Genualdo. And more on baby Gabriel, a baby born in Dallas yesterday. The parents wanted that baby aborted, but the surrogate mother said no and contacted Ken Paxton, who protected the mother and the baby. We've got that story coming up. Right now, traffic. Here's Julie DeHardy on the roads.
1: Still trying to clear away all the road work on 20 westbound as you move anywhere from Little Road all the way to Forest Hill. It's going to cost you about 15 minutes until they get finished. 287, they're clearing the road work as well, so we do have some delays as you come from Barrie toward the East Loop. That's going to cost you about 10, 15 minutes. 360 northbound between Raglan and Kingswood, they have you on the frontage road. As they try to clear away the road work, it's going to cost you about 10 minutes this morning. With Cliff Right Now traffic on the fives, I'm Julie DeHardy.
2: Taking a look at your 570 KLIF forecast, a heat advisory in effect for all areas north of I-20 today. Sunny, windy, hot. We're going to see winds up to 25 miles per hour. High today, 101. It'll feel more like 105 with the heat index. Then tonight, clear, breezy, and warm with lows around 80. Tomorrow, more sunshine, more wind, more heat. Winds up to 30 miles per hour, a high of 101, and those triple digits will continue throughout the rest of the weekend. Currently, you're waking up to 83 in both Dallas and Fort Worth.
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1: 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Just play the game one way. You hit a ball in the gap, run. 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
4: Waking up warm and sticky with DFW's morning news. That just comes with mid-August, though, here in Texas. The 13th of August, and we're glad you're with us. It's a Thursday, and we're one day closer to the end of the work week. Clayton Sybil and Jared Taylor, JT, in for Dan Wilson today. Let's officially get things going on a Thursday.
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0: Snooze legs on a Thursday morning. Thanks for stretching with us at 5:32. Let's stretch those news legs to D.C. This one surprised me.
1: Yeah, one of the most visible members of President Trump's administration is leaving later this month. And Jared Halpern has more from the White House.
2: Press Secretary Karoline Leavitt says she'll depart the administration at the end of the month. President Trump announced the move on social media, adding Leavitt will be a trusted outside advisor and an influential voice inside the Republican Party. Leavitt recently returned to the briefing room following the birth of her second child. In a statement, she says since her daughter was born, she's felt she cannot be the best mom her two young children deserve while devoting constant time, energy, and attention required of the White House press secretary. A replacement has not yet been named. At the White House, Jared Halpern, Fox News.
0: All right, Jared, appreciate it. We're going to check back in with Jared Halpern. He's working double duty for us this morning. You know the Air Force One decoy story?
1: Oh, yeah.
0: President Trump hiding in a food cart? Mm-hmm. That's just like the way I put it, but that's not really what happened. Mm-hmm. He was whisked away in a food cart.
1: Yes.
0: Anyway, there's updates on that story, and we're going to have more on that with Jared coming up in 8 minutes from right now, right after 5:40, so stick around. But Karoline Leavitt's leaving to spend time with the kids. Do you think that's the real reason?
1: No.
0: You don't? What do you think the real reason is? A book deal? Something like that?
1: Possibly. I feel like a lot of people who are in that position tend to leave.
0: Yeah, they do. So, like, the timeline is pretty much past.
1: Yeah.
0: And I think that that might be because they don't want to, like, get sour. I mean, like, not meaning, like, against him, but, like, in people's mouths.
1: Oh, yeah.
0: You know, they don't want to be like, God, that person was up there for 4 years.
1: Mm-hmm.
0: Kind of like the Dustin Diamond thing. Like, he was typecast as Screech for the rest of his life.
1: Right?
0: You know, you don't want to be typecast as, oh, that was Trump's lady.
1: Yeah.
0: Forever.
1: Only on DFW's Morning News will you hear Screech and Karoline Leavitt somehow being compared to each other.
0: But you know what? It's a damn good analogy. Damn good.
1: It worked.
0: It did work. Okay. I'll go with it worked. That's fine. 5:34 at DFW's Morning News. Let's get to this sports story, and we're going to do the baby Gabriel story after 5:40 because this one has a lot to unpack. Really complicated story involving parents in California who asked a surrogate mother to carry their baby. She signed a contract saying, though, that they could terminate the pregnancy, and then once they decided to do that, she took off to Texas. So we'll get to that coming up here in a few minutes. But Sybil, let's get to this baseball story now.
1: The Iowa Cornfields will once again host a Major League Baseball game tonight. Tony Genualdo has a preview.
3: For the first time in 4 years, Major League Baseball is back at the Field of Dreams as tonight the Philadelphia Phillies take on the Minnesota Twins in Dyersville, Iowa. Both teams enter this contest in second place in their respective divisions, trying to cling on to a wild card spot as the playoffs are fast approaching. It's the third edition of the Field of Dreams game. The stadium is built on the site of the 1989 classic starring Kevin Costner, with cornfields seen for miles beyond the outfield fence. First pitch is at 7:30 Eastern and will be streamed exclusively for the first time on Netflix. Tony Genualdo, Fox News.
0: All right, Tony, appreciate that. I'm not a big baseball guy, but I like stuff like that, you know?
1: Yeah? You gonna watch it?
0: No. But I'll take a look at one of the videos on X or Facebook tomorrow.
1: Yeah, all right.
0: We might play some sound here.
1: Okay.
0: I don't know, baseball's a hard one to watch.
1: I mean, even though they've shortened the game, it's still a long time.
0: Yeah. I mean, the whole 4-kid, 9-job thing is tough as well. Like, yeah. That makes it really difficult to watch sports, mm-hmm. especially one, though, that just drags for 2 or 3 hours.
1: Yeah.
0: So, all right, 5:36 at DFW's Morning News. Coming up after 5:40 this morning, we are going to dig a little bit deeper into the case of baby Gabriel, and we'll have that report from Jared Halpern in D.C., the latest on President Trump being whisked away in a food cart. We've got that next. Right now, though, traffic with Julie DeHardy.
4: As they clear the roadwork on 287 southbound at the East Loop, there is about a 5 to 10 minute delay through there, but they should be out of there pretty soon. And then if you're trying to travel I-20 westbound, anywhere from Little Road to Forest Hill, still about a 5 to 10 minute delay, but they're just about finished. 360 northbound looks like they're clearing that as you move from Raglan over to Kingswood. There's still a little bit of a clog in there, at least 5 minutes worth. With Cliff Right Now traffic on the 5s, I'm Julie DeHardy.
5: Well, this combination of surface lows east of the Rockies and upper-level highs right over Texas will keep a strong southerly wind flow and keep our temperatures up day and night through the end of this week, maybe longer. Today, sunny, windy, and hot with a high near 101. Wind south 15 to 30 in Gusty. Tonight, clear, breezy, and warm with a low of 80. Tomorrow, sunny, windy, and hot with a high near 101 once again. Winds out of the south 15 to 30 in Gusty. Saturday, sunny, breezy, and 101 for the high. South winds 10 to 20. Sunday, continued hot with a high near 103 with south winds 10 to 20 miles per hour. Monday, sunny and hotter still with a high 104. I'm meteorologist Brad Barton.
1: 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Currently 83 in both Dallas and Fort Worth.
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1: It's 542 at DFW's Morning News. Clayton and Sybil making our way to 9 o'clock. We've got Fox News Radio at 6 with top of the hour headlines. Right now, though, you need your shovels because we're going to dig a little bit deeper into a national story. The curtain back on a headline we've been talking about for a couple days now. Sybil, we have an update on the smuggling of President Trump.
2: So members of his cabinet were on the aircraft that was used as a decoy last month in place of Air Force One, and Jared Halpern has more from the White House.
3: U.S. fighter jets flanked the Air Force One jet between Turkey and the U.K. last month after President Trump secretly was moved to another aircraft. A senior administration official confirms the measures taken and also says the decoy plane carried Secretary of State Marco Rubio and Treasury Secretary Scott Bessent along with White House staff and members of the press corps. While the cabinet secretaries were told President Trump was not aboard the aircraft, other passengers, including journalists, were not. The extraordinary security measures were taken amid an assassination threat from Iran. At the White House, Jared Halpern, Fox News.
1: That's great, and it sounds like a job well done. I'm a little bit interested in why the media is so fascinated with this story, just because of the fact that doesn't this stuff happen all the time? I mean, maybe not that dramatic and maybe not overseas, but just pivoting because of potential threats? Isn't that like the whole thing with the Secret Service?
2: Yeah, but it's just because it's funny that they went through the process of him boarding the plane and then sneaking off in the back on a food truck and then getting carted over to a standby plane, a smaller
1: one.
2: Yeah, and that it was like a magic trick. Like they did it in front of all these people who had no idea.
1: Yeah.
2: So that's why it's interesting.
1: It's cool.
2: It probably does happen a lot, but then they don't find out about it.
1: Yeah. Know? It's just cool to talk about for sure.
2: Yeah.
1: 544 at DFW's Morning News. Let's move to another story that's catching some controversy. It's a national story, but it's playing out here in our backyard, Sybil. The baby of a California couple who asked the surrogate carrying their child has been born in Texas. We have the latest on the legal process and the move by the Texas Attorney General to protect that baby.
2: So baby Gabriel was born in Dallas County after his surrogate mother, McKenna West, refused to abort him, even though she was asked to do so by parents. Their request came after a prenatal diagnosis of hypoplastic left heart syndrome. So that's a rare serious congenital heart condition in which the left side of the heart is underdeveloped.
1: Yeah, and West is pro-life, didn't want to abort the baby, despite the fact that she signed a contract with the parents saying they could ask to terminate the pregnancy, and that's where it gets a little bit gray, you know, with the contract. Or maybe not. I mean, maybe it's black and white. I mean, she signed that contract.
2: But if it's just saying they could ask, you know, she signed, okay, sure, you can ask. It doesn't mean I say yes, but I don't know what the wording in the contract is because I haven't read it.
1: Yeah, she shared her story with the Megyn Kelly Show.
4: Yeah, going into this, we had talked about it when we first met, and I asked them kind of their views on termination, and it was a reassuring conversation that really, they wanted a baby. They weren't exactly sure what decision they would make if something came up, but they ultimately just wanted to be parents. And so I felt confident moving forward with them that termination would not be their first choice.
2: She told SiriusXM that the request was jarring.
4: Thankfully, my brother was, it was put on his heart to call me and just speak hope, encouraging to me. And he and his wife even offered to adopt this baby if it meant me not having to go through this late term abortion.
2: So earlier this week, AG Ken Paxton intervened, securing an emergency court order requiring UT Southwestern Medical Center and Children's Medical Center of Dallas to provide Gabriel with life-saving, medically necessary care. He was born the next day.
1: Yeah, born yesterday here in Dallas. And under the order, West not allowed to have contact with Gabriel after birth, and the intended parents can't make medical decisions for the child under the court's terms. Now, doctors say without intervention, baby Gabriel's conditions typically fatal within days of birth, but surgery does bring a chance of survival, and Gabriel was immediately admitted to the NICU. He's expected to undergo three staged surgeries. Meanwhile, that legal process is still playing out. But isn't that a wild story?
2: Yes, it's so bizarre because there's so many moving parts. They're the biological parents, so it's their DNA, but then it's her body. And so there's just so many different, you know, and then there's a contract in place. So many different little factors.
1: Yeah, and they're from California. She's from Alaska, but mm-hmm. she came here to Texas to have the baby.
2: Right.
1: Yeah, it's wild. 5:47, they'll have more implications on this coming up at the top of the hour with Fox News Radio. But right after 5:50, we've got more headlines for you, including our conversation with Jen Springman. We're talking about data centers and what she says is misinformation surrounding them. That's coming up. Right now, let's check traffic. Here's Julie DeHardy on the roads.
5: It does look like we have an accident for you if you're trying to travel on the East Loop. This is going to be the northbound side coming up on 183. Already about a 5-minute backup through there. Looking pretty good now on 287 as they pull up the last of the cones there southbound trying to get on the East Loop. Couple taps of the brakes, that's all you have. If you're trying to travel into downtown Dallas on I-35 from 8th Street over to the tollway, give yourself about 5 minutes. With Cliff Right Now Traffic on the 5s, I'm Julie DeHardy.
6: Well, our siege of this high-pressure heat dome is going to stay locked in right over the top of Texas and the surrounding states for at least another week, possibly through the entire end of this month. Today, sunny, windy, and hot with a high near 101. It'll feel like 105 in the shade. We do have a heat advisory. Everything north of Interstate 20 today. Winds out of the south, 15 to 30 and gusty. Clear, breezy, and warm, 80 tonight. We'll be sunny, windy, and 101 again tomorrow with south winds 15 to 30 and gusty. High fire danger. Saturday, sunny, breezy, and hot. South winds 10 to 20. On Sunday, sunny, continued hot with high of 103. And Monday could be 104 degrees. I'm meteorologist Brad Barton.
2: 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Currently 83 in both Dallas and Fort Worth.
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1: It's 5:52 at DFW's Morning News. Clayton Nebel and Sybil Summers hanging out with you till 9 o'clock this morning. We're going to pivot again right now. It is a busy news day, isn't it? It's the back to school. That's what's doing it to us, I think.
2: Mm-hmm.
1: We're covering everybody returning to the classroom and all the chatter on data centers. But we're going to move our conversation with Jen Springman on data centers to 617. We played the whole interview yesterday. I just wanted to run back the part that she was talking about the water issues and what she says is misinformation. So let's do that at 6:17. But right now, Sybil, we need to check in with Jobin Poniker. He's up in Collin County. And we're talking about back to school and a potential change to the calendar. You know, it's hot as hell out there right now.
2: Mm-hmm.
1: We've talked about this. Returning to school in the throes of summer is dangerous at times, isn't it?
2: Yeah.
1: And it's uncomfortable, too.
2: Mm-hmm.
1: Like, what if the school's AC goes out? Well, there's one state lawmaker who's thinking a lot about that. Here's Jobin with WFAA.
3: It has been a scorching start to the school year.
4: Every once in a while, you just have to come back and make a correction.
3: Texas State Rep. Jared Patterson of Denton County is writing a bill to push back the start of school to September and end by late May, maybe June.
4: It doesn't make sense for our economy. It doesn't make sense for our students and teachers. It doesn't make sense for the grid. This is one of the dumbest things that we do as a state.
3: Patterson calls it the Save Our Summer Act.
5: There's really been a 40-plus year Texas tug of war about the school calendar.
3: SMU education professor Watt Black tells us these earlier starts began in the 80s with the accountability movement. It's also a question of local control of the calendar.
5: They have no leeway over when they take their state tests, and so they want to front load their instructional days

0: Biden has been bipartisan,
1: saying, hey, I'm 100% on board. I'm behind you. It's been almost exclusively positive.
0: He filed a similar bill 2 years ago. It didn't make it out of the Public Education Committee then. These triple-digit temperatures may turn up the heat this time. In Denton County, I'm Jobin Panikkar.
2: Turning up the heat, Jobin Panikkar. Appreciate the report. It's a real thing, man. I think they should kick it back a couple weeks. 5:55, let's take a break now. Hard headlines in 5 minutes. Traffic for you first. Here's Julie DeHardy on the fives.
3: We do have a wreck for you if you're traveling on the northbound side of the East Loop right before 183. You're backing up toward Highway 10, Hearst Boulevard. So that's going to hold you up for about 5 to 10 minutes. We are starting to get a little bit crowded on Loop 12 Walton Walker now as you move anywhere from I-30 all the way to I-35. That's going to take you about 15 minutes. If you're trying to travel I-30 into downtown Dallas on that westbound side from Dolphin to I-35, it's going to take you about 10 minutes. With Cliff Right Now Traffic on the Fives, I'm Julie DeHardy.
4: Well, this combination of surface lows east of the Rockies and upper-level highs right over Texas will keep a strong southerly wind flow and keep our temperatures up day and night through the end of this week, maybe longer. Today, sunny, windy, and hot with a high near 101. Wind south 15 to 30 and gusty. Tonight, clear, breezy, and warm with a low of 80. Tomorrow, sunny, windy, and hot with a high near 101 once again. Winds out of the south 15 to 30 and gusty. Saturday, sunny, breezy, and 101 for the high. South winds 10 to 20. Sunday, continued hot with a high near 103 with south winds 10 to 20 miles per hour. Monday, sunny and hotter still with a high 104. I'm meteorologist Brad Barton.
5: 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Currently 83 in both Dallas and Fort Worth.
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4: Conditions are accepted.
5: And Fox's Trey Yingston, Tel Aviv.
4: Iran's foreign minister also says the U.S. has long miscalculated due to intelligence failures. Case in point, the war on Iran. Now an even bigger miscalculation on the Strait of Hormuz. This came after President Trump posted yesterday on Truth Social, saying in part the USA has total control over the Strait of Hormuz. Our naval blockade is being called by everyone a wall of steel, and there is nothing Iran can do about it. Still less than 10% of the average number of pre-war vessels are passing through the strait.
5: Oil prices are down more than 2%, but at the gas pump, a 4-cent jump up today. AAA's national average for regular, $4.07 a gallon. That's never been this high in August. His injuries are not life-threatening. That's what police are saying about a ninth grader hospitalized in Georgia after being shot at Warner Robins High School.
6: There was a group of students inside the bathroom, and a verbal altercation took place between two of the students.
5: Houston County Sheriff Matt Moulton says that quickly escalated into gunfire, and the alleged shooter, also a ninth grader, fled the school but was found and arrested an hour later. Two U.S. soldiers are dead near Fort Hood in Texas after the Apache Army helicopter they were in crashed during a training flight. No word yet on the cause. A tropical storm has just formed in the Pacific, but Hernan is not considered a threat to land. Another storm system is headed toward Hawaii.
7: People are preparing for what could be another, perhaps, landfall, whether tropical storm or hurricane.
5: Fox Weather meteorologist Craig Herrera says that system could become a tropical storm today and hit the Hawaiian Islands this weekend. Someone got lucky last night in Illinois. They hit the jackpot, just over $1 billion, the eighth largest Powerball lottery prize ever. Buying the winning ticket at a gas station in Quincy, if they take the cash option, $450 million. 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
15: 6:03 at DFW's Morning News. And a little sticky, too. It's 85 degrees at 6:03 in the morning, and it's going to get even hotter. In fact, it'll feel like 105. Sybil, we got a heat advisory for all areas north of Interstate 20.
16: That is crazy.
15: Yeah, the heat is on, and we just talked about it before the 6 o'clock hour began. The heat and going back to school haven't always been synonymous with each other, but they are now.
14: Yeah, several school districts welcoming students back this week. Today, McKinney, Allen, Rockwall, Denton, Eagle Mountain, Saginaw, Melissa, and Wiley ISDs are all returning. So just a reminder, watch your speed in the school zones and also be on the lookout for kids before and after school hours.
15: We'll have more on the back to school ventures of this week and next. Apparently there's a couple that go back next week.
14: Mm-hmm. Highland Park goes back. I'm not sure.
15: Yeah, I think a few private schools go back next week too.
14: Mm-hmm.
15: Yeah. A slow, staggered return to the classroom here in North Texas, but we're getting there. A lot of the state schools, a lot of the public schools, I should say, are back in session. If not today, then tomorrow. But I think most of the big boys are in as of now, right?
14: Yeah.
15: Like Allen and some of those started today.
14: Mm-hmm.
15: Yeah. Well, like you just said. And McKinney and Rockwall and Denton and Eagle Mountain. Yeah. And all the ones you just mentioned. Thank you. All right, back to school in just a moment. Right now, though, two people dead after an Apache helicopter crash in Central Texas. We're following this one closely. Kristen Goodwin has more.
16: Cliff Coleman, spokesperson for the Bell County Sheriff's Office, confirming an Army Apache helicopter from Fort Hood Military Installation crashed near Salado, killing two people on board.
17: It was crashed into a field. You could tell it was a violent crash.
16: Saying the crash sparked a wildfire that forced several homes to be evacuated. Texas Governor Greg Abbott taking to X to ask folks for prayers for the families, posting Texas is forever indebted to those who serve our state and nation. Kristen Goodwin, Fox News.
15: Really sad story. We've got more on that coming up at 6:50 this morning. Aaron Heft with our media partner WFAA-TV is actually in Salado this morning.
14: Oh.
15: She's on TV right now with Dia Wall at WFAA, and we're going to run some of that back for you coming up at 6:50 this morning. So stay tuned. We've got that and more headlines after traffic and weather. Right now, though, it's traffic with Julie DeHardy on the fives.
18: We do have a wreck for you on 360 northbound at Brown Boulevard in the right center lane. That's about a 10-minute delay right now. East Loop 820, we've got a wreck northbound as you come up on 183. They're in the right lane, so move to the left to get by. Traffic's already backed up for at least 10 to 15 minutes. And I-35 leaving downtown Dallas. We had a vehicle fire southbound at Riverfront Boulevard. A couple of right lanes, but not a big delay. Just be cautious. With Cliff right now, traffic on the fives, I'm Julie DeHardy.
19: Well, this combination of surface lows east of the Rockies and upper-level high right over Texas will keep a strong southerly wind component in our forecast, keeping our temperatures well hotter than normal through the end of the week, probably end of the weekend for that matter. Today, sunny, windy, and hot with a high near 101. It'll feel like 105 in the shade. There is a heat advisory in effect from I-20 northward across the Metroplex. Tonight, clear, breezy, and warm with a low near 80. Tomorrow, sunny, windy, and continued hot with a high near 101. That'll give us a heat stress index of 103. Winds again tomorrow out of the south, 15 to 30 miles per hour and gusty, high fire danger. Saturday, sunny, breezy, and hot with a high near 101, south winds 10 to 20. Sunday, 103 with a heat stress index of 105, southeast winds 10 to 20 miles an hour. And on Monday, sunny and a little bit hotter with a high near 104. I'm meteorologist Brad Barton.
14: Thank you, Brad. Right now, 82 in both Dallas and Fort Worth. 6:07 is your news time, and back to the top stories of the day. Dallas City Council is adding a public safety proposition to the November ballot. The proposed $443 million bond issue would cover the cost of building a new Dallas police gun range. Plans include a simulated training village and an emergency vehicle operation course near the Dallas Executive Airport. The proposal would also move 911 and emergency ops out of the City Hall basement and would pay for a new DPD property room and evidence storage facility.
15: Now a national story with implications here in Dallas. The baby of a California couple who asked the surrogate carrying their child to abort the baby has been born in Texas. Baby Gabriel was born this week in Dallas County after his surrogate mother, McKenna West, refused to abort him after being asked to do so by the parents. Their request came after a prenatal diagnosis of hypoplastic left heart syndrome. That's a rare and serious congenital heart condition in which the left side of the heart's underdeveloped. So West, obviously pro-life, didn't want to abort the baby despite the fact that she signed a contract with the parents saying that they could ask to terminate the pregnancy. Earlier this week, Texas Attorney General Ken Paxton intervened, securing a court order requiring UT Southwestern and Children's Medical in Dallas to provide Gabriel with life-saving medically necessary care. He was born yesterday. here in Dallas. Going to have several surgeries. We're following that story closely.
14: Yes. And out of Plano, police are investigating the death of a woman who died at her home this week. Officers conducted a welfare check after a caller had been unable to reach her. They found the woman dead inside of her home. Police then arrested her husband at the scene for abuse of a corpse. The name of the victim and her husband haven't been released. Investigators say he could face additional charges.
15: Let's wind it down in Cowtown. Fort Worth proposing an annual budget of over $4 billion.
20: City Manager Jay Chapa outlined the 2027 fiscal budget with a $4.35 billion financial plan to address slowing revenue growth, declining tax valuations, and rising operational costs. The recommended general fund budget is nearly $1.2 billion, an increase of almost 5% from the previous year. Public safety remains the largest share of the general fund, garnering nearly 60%. The proposed budget includes over $3.3 billion in operating funds and more than $1 billion in capital investments. Mike Traina, KLIF News.
15: Sign me up for that fun budget.
14: Yeah,
15: Mike.
14: I would love a fun budget.
15: Yeah, what can we do with that?
14: So much stuff. So much fun.
15: I don't even need that much.
14: Yeah.
15: Give me $50 and we could have some fun.
14: You don't need $4 billion?
15: No. That would be great, though. That would be more than fun.
14: Uh-huh.
15: That would turn into danger.
14: Yes,
15: indeed. That's what that would turn into. All right, 6:10. We're headed for 6:15. We got traffic and weather for you then. Our first sportscast of the morning at 6:17. Cowboys training camp rolls on in Oxnard. We could be getting closer to the return to Big D, right?
14: Mm-hmm.
15: We're like a week and a half out.
14: Yeah, pretty soon.
15: Because they're playing in Frisco, like in the mid-20s, like August 20-something.
14: Yeah, next week. So, yeah, you're right.
15: Getting closer. Ryan Baldwin standing by. He'll have a report for you in 7 minutes. Also, go back to school. A WFAA live report coming at you shy of 6:20. It's a busy morning on 570 KLIF. 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
1: Lots of flashing lights on the East Loop with a wreck northbound at 183. Only the left lane's getting by. So you're back to the 121 interchange for about 10 to 15 minutes. We've got the right center lane blocked on 360 northbound right around Brown Boulevard, and traffic is backed up about 10 minutes for you. We've got two right lanes blocked on 35 East southbound at Riverfront as we wait for the wrecker to hook up, and it's just going to be a couple minute delay as you pass by. And the off-ramp is blocked with a collision. This is going to be I-35 southbound trying to get to eastbound I-20, adding 5 minutes to your trip. With Cliff right now, traffic on the Fives, I'm Julie DeHarty.
2: Well, our siege of this high-pressure heat dome is going to stay locked in right over the top of Texas and the surrounding states for at least another week, possibly through the entire end of this month. Today, sunny, windy, and hot with a high near 101. It'll feel like 105 in the shade. We do have a heat advisory, everything north of Interstate 20 today. Winds out of the south, 15 to 30 and gusty. Clear, breezy, and warm, 80 tonight. Will be sunny, windy, and 101 again tomorrow with south winds 15 to 30 and gusty. High fire danger. Saturday, sunny, breezy, and hot. South winds 10 to 20. On Sunday, sunny continued hot with high 103. And Monday could be 104 degrees. I'm meteorologist Brad Barton.
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4: Cowboys back on the practice field to training camp in Oxnard. Brian Schottenheimer happy with how his team competed in its scrimmage against the Rams.
5: I wanted to kind of see these guys, all of them, compete. I wanted to see us play fourth down defense. I wanted to see us play third down offense. I wanted to see us in the red zone. I wanted to see us set red zone defense. And so I let the coordinators call it. Clayton, I thought, did a really good job of spreading the ball around.
4: Cowboys open the preseason Saturday against the Seahawks. Week one of the NFL preseason gets underway tonight. Packers and Steelers, one of the opening games at 6. Aaron Rodgers expected to play part of the preseason for Pittsburgh. Rangers can't take advantage of a rookie on the mound, falling to the Angels 5-2. In just his fourth career start, George Klaassen goes 6 innings, allowing 2 runs for his first win. Series finale at 9:07 tonight. I'm Ryan Baldwin from 96.7 and 1310 The Ticket.
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8: You okay?
7: Hope you're hanging in there. Clayton and Sybil with J-Tay, Jared Taylor, in for Dan Wilson today. Dan likely back with us later on in the week. If not tomorrow, he'll be back with us next week.
0: Yeah, his kiddos were starting school today in the Eagle Mountain Saginaw District.
7: Oh, that's right.
0: So he might be off for that. I'm not sure.
7: What a good guy.
0: Yeah.
7: Going there for the first day of school. Maybe they're listening to us on the way to school this morning.
0: Hey, kids.
7: Hey, guys. Well, they're not in the car yet. It's like an hour drive to class.
0: That would suck if it was.
7: They're getting up. They're getting dressed with DFW's morning news.
0: There you go.
7: All right, we got one more quick sports story to get to. Well, it's sports and business colliding in California.
0: Yes, one of the most historic franchises in the NBA has been sold again. Tony Genualdo tells you who.
9: The Los Angeles Lakers are reportedly being sold to Josh Kushner and Bob Iger for a record-breaking price of $12.5 billion. ESPN was first to report the sale, which is now the largest for a North American sports franchise. The move is seen as a surprise, as Kushner and Iger had been working together on landing a possible expansion franchise in Las Vegas. And also because the Lakers were sold just last year by the Buss family to Mark Walter, who bought them for $10 billion. But they've been sold again, creating $2.5 billion profit in 10 months. The sale still needs approval from the NBA's Board of Governors, whose next board meeting is set for September in New York. Tony Genualdo, Fox News.
7: All right, Tony, appreciate it. Do we care if the Lakers are sold or not?
0: I mean, Bob Iger, didn't he own Disney?
7: Yeah.
0: Something with Disney? And then he said somebody Kushner's. He related to Jared, I wonder?
7: Maybe. Could be.
0: I mean,
7: you mean Subway Jared?
0: Yes.
7: Oh, Jared Kushner?
0: Jared Fogle Kushner?
7: Yeah.
0: I just wonder if, I mean, that's the only interesting thing I would see. But other than that,
7: Feels like karma kind of got to L.A. after the whole Luka trade, right? LeBron's gone now. I mean, maybe that's what they wanted, or they knew that was going to happen anyway.
0: Okay, I didn't think about it that way.
7: Yeah, but now the Lakers are sold.
0: Mm-hmm.
7: And I know Luka had nothing to do with it. I just feel really, really bad for him because he lost everything that he had in Dallas. Now, he has a lot of money still. But his ex-wife or ex-fiance, have you seen this recently? Apparently, she is going after it. Like, really? She's requesting high dollars. I heard like 30 or 50 mil.
0: Man.
7: What she's requesting in the settlement. I was like, how is that even possible if they weren't married?
0: Yeah. Well, doesn't she have his kid?
7: Yeah.
0: That's usually how.
7: Okay. Uh-huh. All right. So even if they're not married, if they have a kid together, like, she's entitled to things legally other than child support?
0: Well, I don't know.
7: Like his money?
0: If they were common law married or if they were engaged, I mean, maybe legally, maybe they had signed a prenup and...
7: Yeah.
0: I don't know.
7: And are they going by Slovenian laws? Because if that's the case, then we really don't know what the hell we're talking about.
0: We're really screwed.
7: Yeah. All right. 6:20 at DFW's Morning News. This one happened in America. This one happened in Florida. And we've got more reaction to the Perez Hilton saga.
0: Yes. We discussed this at the end of the show yesterday, but we have more news on Perez Hilton when his mother filed for temporary custody of his kids. Mm-hmm. Michelle Polino explains.
8: Perez Hilton's mother is stepping in to care for his three children after the celebrity blogger appeared in what appeared to be a self-harm TikTok live stream. Teresita Lavandera has filed for temporary custody of the blogger's children in a Miami family court on August 7th, 3 days after Hilton's live stream, according to public court records per Page Six. On August 4th, the 48-year-old blogger was hospitalized after a live stream from his Miami home while covered in blood. Local authorities were called to the scene after receiving reports of a suicide attempt, and he was hospitalized under Florida's Baker Act. Hilton's family previously shared in an update that he had experienced significant blood loss and additional injuries during the incident. Michelle Polino, Fox News.
7: All right, Michelle, thanks. I mean, I guess that's the best thing. I mean, we talked about it right after we learned what happened with Perez Hilton, that because of how public that video was, mm-hmm. there's no way that he's getting his kids back, at least right away. Now, yeah. he might get them back down the road.
0: Right.
7: Maybe.
0: I mean, it is temporary custody, and he did willingly sign it from his hospital bed. And he's, you know, coherent enough to understand that sort of thing. And I'm sure he had advice from his attorney, and it's his mom. You know, he gets along with his mom and his sister because they were the ones who initially came and picked up his kids when that whole thing first started.
7: Well, that's the thing, is I don't think we know a whole lot yet about how much they saw. I think that could make a difference too. Like, how much of the escalation was with them there?
0: Right.
7: Because if they saw blood on the face, I mean, that was weird.
0: It was brutal.
7: It was brutal. It was weird. Mm-hmm. He was naked. Like,
0: graphic.
7: I mean, for a lot of kids, and it's not really a joke, but you see your parents just standing there naked and that's scarring enough.
0: Yeah, that's so true.
7: Let alone with a knife moaning
0: right.
7: blood all over your face.
0: So they did say, you know, he began acting strangely, and that's when the sister took the kids out of the house. But we don't know what that is, because that's subjective. Yeah. He began acting strangely, you know, and then she removed him. I mean, they've said in a lot of reports that it was before he got to all that severe stuff. But, you know, we still don't know exactly what was triggering enough to make her take the kids out.
7: Yeah, exactly. Yeah, and that'll be a big difference, I think, too, when it comes to future custody.
0: Yeah.
7: Maybe not battles, because it sounds like he's working with his family here. But
0: right.
7: just custody agreements or mm-hmm. custody situations.
0: Getting him back full time.
7: Yeah, we'll see if that happens. We don't even know if he's in a place where he's even considering that.
0: They keep saying this is going to be, quote, a long recovery.
7: And that he's in a really dark place.
0: Yeah.
7: As you would expect.
0: Mm-hmm. Yeah.
7: 6:23 at DFW's Morning News.

0: our iPads anyway, though, so who cares?
1: Ruler. Ruler. Book.
0: Back at it again in North Texas. The staggered return to the classroom rolls on. This morning, WFAA-TV, our media partners, are out in Wiley. Natalie Haddad has a report on the first day of school. I believe she's outside the high school. Natalie Haddad in Wiley this morning.
2: Good morning, and good morning to staff, students, teachers at Wiley ISD, all 20,000 students. It is your turn today walking through the doors of your campuses. We are live right outside one of these campuses, the brand new Parker Junior High. And just around the corner from us is the second brand new school, OW Hampton Intermediate. Hampton is going to serve 5th and 6th graders, while Parker here will serve 7th and 8th graders. And as we welcome students today, district leaders, they're doing the same, but they're not just sending students off to campus. They're also hitting the road too. The Wiley ISD leadership team will pile into a van this morning and make the rounds. They are going to visit all 23 campuses to welcome students and staff back. And you know, guys, I just can't think of a better act of love from the district to these families, to those who go to this district, than to make a personal welcome like that.
0: Absolutely. Fun times over in Wiley. Thank you to Natalie Haddad, who was at the middle school, not the high school. Shows you how much I know, huh? 6:24 at DFW's Morning News. Wiley, Allen, Eagle Mountain, Saginaw.
3: Yeah, McKinney.
0: Who else is going to put you to the test?
3: A lot of them.
0: There you go. Good answer. That is correct. KLIF.com and our Facebook page for the entire list of the staggered return to school here in North Texas. And we're continuing to follow it for you as well. We're going to check back in with WFAA a little bit after 6:50. They've been busy, too. They got a reporter down in Salado after that helicopter crash at Fort Hood. We've got details on that coming up at 6:30 this morning as well. Fox News Radio and our news team all over to the reaction. Not only was it a military helicopter crash, but a wildfire ensued after that. Those details coming up. Right now, let's check traffic for you on the fives. Here's Julie DeHardy on the roadways.
4: East Loop 820 northbound at 183 as they hook up the wreckers. Still only the left lane gets by in a 15-minute backup from 121. 360 northbound at Brown Boulevard. They moved everybody off to the right shoulder. Traffic still backed up for a good 10 minutes. A couple of right lanes blocked on I-35 southbound at Riverfront, so just a couple of minutes trying to get around that situation. And 35 southbound, your off-ramp to eastbound I-20 is blocked with an accident. It's not causing any kind of a big delay, but you are going to have to take a detour. With Cliff Right Now traffic on the fives, I'm Julie DeHardy.
5: Well, this combination of surface lows east of the Rockies and upper-level highs right over Texas will keep a strong southerly wind flow and keep our temperatures up day and night through the end of this week, maybe longer. Today, sunny, windy, and hot with a high near 101. Wind south 15 to 30 and gusty. Tonight, clear, breezy, and warm with a low of 80. Tomorrow, sunny, windy, and hot with a high near 101 once again. Winds out of the south 15 to 30 and gusty. Saturday, sunny, breezy, and 101 for the high. South winds 10 to 20. Sunday, continued hot with a high near 103 with south winds 10 to 20 miles per hour. Monday, sunny and hotter still with a high 104. I'm meteorologist Brad Barton.
6: Thanks, Brad. Currently 83 in both Dallas and Fort Worth.
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3: Good morning, Clayton and Sybil with you till 9 o'clock. Just getting started. Plenty more news and information coming your way, including President Trump saying the U.S. has total control over the Strait of Hormuz, a claim that Iran is disputing. More on that coming up with Fox News Radio at the top of the hour. But Sybil, let's get it going with the return to the classroom. We got more on that. More schools going back.
4: Yes, welcome back, students. If you're headed to any of the schools in McKinney, Allen, Rockwall, Denton, Melissa, Wiley, Eagle Mountain, Saginaw, they are all headed back today. So just a reminder, watch your speed if you're in a school zone, and also be on the lookout for kiddos before and after school hours.
3: And you know, going back really can be exciting for a lot of kids from elementary to college, whether it's finding the perfect outfit. What are you going to wear today on the first day, or just every day for some people? So for some kids, that really stresses them out. Or just returning to campus or filling up a chalkboard with some of their dreams. All of the dreams and aspirations that these kiddos have come to fruition today.
4: But as you mentioned, sometimes that back-to-school rush could bring some unwanted stress.
3: Yeah.
4: So Tanya Hansel, she's the Associate Dean for Research at UTA School of Social Work, conducted extensive research to help students manage those stressors, and she joined us this week on DFW's Morning News.
5: Hi, good morning.
3: So talk about this unwanted stress, first of all. I mean, you have to do it, right? You have to go to school, so it's necessary, but for a lot of us, it's unwanted. Is that just the return to getting back into the routine, or is that just stress of school altogether?
5: A little bit of both. Every time we have some kind of change in our life and a change in our routine, the body has natural stressors because it takes a little while to get back to our new norm, our new routine. And that's the same every year for school, for kiddos, parents, families, and extended families.
3: So what are some of the things then, according to your research, that can help relieve the stress a little bit?
5: Well, one of the, I think, the biggest indicators, any adjustment, not just school-related stress, is to give yourself grace, to realize that, hey, you're not going to, it's not a light switch. We're not going to be able to turn it on and all of a sudden our stresses are gone and everything's working normal. It takes time. And so give yourself that grace and patience in your parenting to understand that this routine will take probably a couple of weeks, maybe even a month, to get back in that school routine.
3: We're speaking this morning with the Associate Dean for Research at the University of Texas at Arlington, Tanya Hansel. So if you can, tell us a little bit about like the extremes of some of these stresses. For example, you know, to one person, what they're wearing on the first day may be extremely stressful, while another student may not care, but then that student might be really, really stressed out about grades and, you know, starting their high school career or whatever it may be. Should all of those be taken on the same level of seriousness?
5: Absolutely, because those small little stressors can be cumulative, and then over time they build and they build and they build. And what was a stressor last school year may be a totally different stressor this school year. You mentioned high school, and that can be a big adjustment. So high schoolers may withdraw, they may not seem like their normal self. If it gets to a point where it is really severe and you're noticing that maybe they're not doing the same things that they used to enjoy, or they really seem very sad and depressed, that's the time you might want to reach out and get some extra help if it gets to that serious level. But fluctuation of one day might be good, one day might be pretty bad, that's pretty normal.
3: And we only have about 30 seconds left here, but as far as these students are concerned, you know, should those concerns arise after a certain time frame? I hate to put a time stamp on it, but just meaning, you know, if you go a month or a month and a half into the year and those stressors are still there, should parents or friends be concerned?
5: Yeah, I mean, I think you nailed it. About 30 days, if it hasn't started to ease, or you don't have more good days than bad days, that's the time you might want to reach out.
3: Yeah, absolutely. Good stuff. Start of school for a lot of us. Tanya Hansel, Associate Dean of Research at the University of Texas at Arlington. We appreciate your time.
5: Thanks so much for having me.
3: Exciting time of the year, or at least it can be, depending on how you look at it. 6:34 at DFW's Morning News. We'll have more on the return to school coming up, but I want to go back to D.C. for the big news out of the Trump administration right now, Sybil.
4: So White House Press Secretary Karoline Leavitt will be stepping down and stepping away from the podium at the end of this month to spend more time with her family. Fox's Kevin Cork has details from Washington.
6: The incredible 28-year-old Leavitt rose from, frankly, just a campaign surrogate, going all the way up to the role of 2024 National Press Secretary before becoming the youngest White House Press Secretary in history. During her uniquely strong tenure as Press Secretary, Leavitt balanced a 24/7 work schedule with being a wife and a mother, even returning to work after the birth of her second child this past May. A true juggling act. She realized that she couldn't give both her young children and her role as the press secretary all the time that each demands.
4: Secretary Leavitt is expected to continue a relationship with President Trump from an outside advisor role.
3: It's 6:35 at DFW's Morning News. Coming up in 5 minutes, we'll check in with our entertainment correspondent, Michelle Polino, tells you what's on the small screen this week. And then we'll run back the back half of our conversation with Jen Springman. She's with the Goldwater Institute talking about what she calls misinformation surrounding data centers. We spoke to her yesterday at this time, but we did not get to the water portion of our interview, where she said that a lot of the facts that are being pushed out there aren't really facts. What does she mean? We'll get into that next. Right now, though, let's check traffic. Here's Julie DeHardy on the roads.
7: Found a new wreck for you. Northbound 75 between Knox Henderson and Mockingbird with two right lanes blocked. It's going to hold you up for about 10 minutes. Still there on the right side of the roadway, 35 southbound at Riverfront Boulevard. Just a couple minute delay for you. 360 northbound at Brown Boulevard. Everybody's on the right shoulder now. Still about a 5 to 10 minute ride. And if you're traveling on East Loop 820 northbound from 121 to 183, it'll take you about 3 or 4 minutes. The accident has cleared. With Cliff Wright, no traffic on the fives, I'm Julie DeHardy.
8: Well, this combination of surface lows east of the Rockies and upper-level high right over Texas will keep a strong southerly wind component in our forecast, keeping our temperatures well hotter than normal through the end of the week, probably end of the weekend for that matter. Today, sunny, windy, and hot with a high near 101. It'll feel like 105 in the shade. There is a heat advisory in effect from I-20 northward across the Metroplex. Tonight, clear, breezy, and warm with a low near 80. Tomorrow, sunny, windy, and continued hot with a high near 101. That'll give us a heat stress index of 103. Winds again tomorrow out of the south, 15 to 30 miles per hour and gusty. High fire danger. Saturday, sunny, breezy, and hot with a high near 101. South winds 10 to 20. Sunday, 103 with a heat stress index of 105. Southeast winds 10 to 20 miles an hour. And on Monday, sunny and a little bit hotter with a high near 104. I'm meteorologist Brad Barton.
4: 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Right now, 83 in Dallas, 82 in Fort Worth.
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1: Good morning at 6:42 at DFW's Morning News. Clayton Neville and Sybil Summers getting you set to tackle the news day that lies ahead. We'll get to the hard stuff in a moment, but right now, let's get more entertainment on there as we go to the small screen.
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4: On Prime Video, Reacher is back for season 4. Alan Richson returns as the ex-Army cop pulled into a conspiracy after witnessing a woman's death on a Philadelphia subway. On Peacock, The Real Housewives Ultimate Girls Trip, Roaring 20th. 7 veteran housewives hit the road to celebrate 20 years of the franchise with more than 80 past and present cast members making appearances along the way. On Netflix, the true crime series, Conversations with the Killer, the Charles Manson tapes.
6: Charlie played the role of God.
4: Draws on previously unreleased prison recordings to trace Manson's rise and the 1969 murders.
7: Valley Forge is failing.
4: Also on Netflix, Shane Gillis returns for season 3 of Tires. The auto shop comedy follows cousin Shane and Will as they fight to keep the family business alive. That's Fox Tube on Fox News.
1: All right, Michelle Polino, appreciate it. There's your entertainment news. We'll have more in the 7 o'clock hour. But right now, the Fort Worth City Council, Sybil, has approved a plan to implement a 90-day moratorium on the acceptance of new applications for rezoning or data center permits.
2: So the move comes as Texas communities push back against these facilities over the electricity and water usage. If the 90-day moratorium is formally adopted, the temporary freeze would take effect next year and exempt existing projects.
1: Now, Jen Springman is with the Goldwater Institute. She joined us this week at DFW's Morning News to talk about what she calls misinformation surrounding data centers. We've been playing pieces of this interview. Right now, I want to focus on when she addressed the water issues.
8: On electricity, there is some, you know, legitimacy.
1: And electricity. Hit it.
8: To this concern. There is a large amount of demand for new power, but data centers haven't caused necessarily the issues around the power infrastructure. They've just shown a spotlight on the fact that we have all of these regulatory and permitting hurdles that are causing new infrastructure for power to be extremely delayed, extremely costly. Right now, a data center takes about 2 to 3 years to build, but new infrastructure and interconnection to the power grid takes about 10 years. And so there's this huge mismatch of timelines. And so, you know, when we're talking about the queue, there's a lot of things that we can do to make sure that data centers coming in are serious partners. They actually want to come into a community and be there long term. But then, too, you know, we also need to be looking at offering data centers different solutions that are more modernized to our new infrastructure needs. And so whether that be self-generation or co-location of power or even microgrids, we have to start thinking outside of the box because the way the grid has worked previously is probably not the way it's going to work in the future. So with everything, you know, we have to just think about new policy solutions for our new needs and environment.
1: Right. Jen Springman's with us. We only have about 60 seconds left. She's with the Goldwater Institute. So if you can, you know, for those listening to this and they're like, crap, well, now I'm hearing all these good things about data centers after hearing all of these bad things about data centers. What should I believe? Where is all this information laid out and where can the truth kind of be told? Obviously, you guys are presenting the facts, but how can people be convinced?
8: Yeah, well, I would encourage you to go to goldwaterinstitute.org. We have a dedicated page with a lot of information and a lot of linked resources there. But then, too, as you're doing searches, there are, you know, you have to weed through what's good and what's bad. But there is a lot of new studies coming out around both water and energy, and I would encourage people to just really start to do a deep dive on that information and not see data centers as this big, scary thing, because I can assure you that they're not.
1: Yeah. Jen Springman with the Goldwater Institute joining us. 6:46 at DFW's Morning News. The conversation on data centers isn't going anywhere. There'll be more, in fact, in the headlines in 13 and a half minutes. But coming up after our sportscast in 2 minutes, we'll check in on that terrible crash down in Salado. A military helicopter goes down in a deadly helicopter crash. We'll get to that coming up. First, though, we got to check traffic locally. Here's Julie DeHorty on the roads.
5: Heading out of downtown Dallas, northbound 75 past Knox Henderson, there's an accident on the right side of the roadway, and it's about a 5 to 10 minute roll as you come out of downtown. 35 east southbound Riverfront, hooking up the wrecker, just about gone on the right side, couple minutes passing through there. 360 northbound at Brown Boulevard, there's cars on the right shoulder, getting attention, and you're slow for about 10 minutes. And if you're trying to travel on 35W, right around Seminary, there's a stalled vehicle. They did make it off to the right shoulder, but it's getting some attention, and they're tapping the brakes for a couple of minutes. With Cliff right now, traffic on the fives, I'm Julie Hardy.
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15: Well, our siege of this high-pressure heat dome is going to stay locked in right over the top of Texas and the surrounding states for at least another week, possibly through the entire end of this month. Today, sunny, windy, and hot with a high near 101. It'll feel like 105 in the shade. We do have a heat advisory. Everything north of Interstate 20 today. Winds out of the south, 15 to 30 and gusty. Clear, breezy, and warm, 80 tonight. Will be sunny, windy, and 101 again tomorrow with south winds 15 to 30 and gusty. High fire danger. Saturday, sunny, breezy, and hot. South winds 10 to 20. On Sunday, sunny, continued hot with high of 103. And Monday could be 104 degrees. I'm meteorologist Brad Barton.
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17: Cowboys training camp rolls on in California. George Pickens playing on the franchise tag this year, but Dak Prescott says it's not slowing the receiver down at all.
18: George is being George. That's what I expect from him. It's what he expects from himself. There's still probably a ball or two that we want to, correct. One thing or another, make it a completion. We had the one interception and throwing it to George there, which can get cleaned up very simply. So, yeah, it's what I expect from George. He just does great things, and today was another showing of that.
17: Cowboys' first game of the preseason is Saturday against the Seahawks. A six-game slate tonight to open week one of the NFL preseason. Raiders and Cardinals will kick off at 7. Should be the first look at number one overall pick Fernando Mendoza at quarterback for Vegas. And the Rangers lineup comes up short against the Angels again. A 5-2 loss for Texas. Bats leaving six on base. Go 0-4 with runners in scoring position. Game four tonight at 9:07. I'm Ryan Baldwin from 96.7 and 1310 The Ticket.
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1: You know what you can find here? 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
2: That is what's important to me.
1: Why? Well, because we have a pulse on the Metroplex. Clayton and Sybil with you till 9 o'clock this morning. Let's turn to the U.S. military.
3: Well, the U.S. military recruitment is climbing. Every branch is meeting its year-to-date goals, and Brian Yenis has more.
4: Military Matters.
5: U.S. military recruitment is up. In 2025, the U.S. saw the highest military recruiting numbers in 15 years across five branches: Army, Navy, Marine Corps, Air Force, and Space Force. That momentum is continuing into 2026. So far, every branch has exceeded its recruitment goals through at least April of this year. In fact, the U.S. Army says it has already met its 2026 recruiting goals 4 months early, with more than 61,500 future soldiers signing contracts. 21-year-old Jessica Sigchi from New York signed up for the Army.
6: I'm the youngest siblings out of nine siblings, and first one to graduate college recently, first one to join the Army, and eventually first one to join NYPD.
5: Army Lieutenant Colonel Oliver Karp leads recruitment in New York City.
7: The Army is going to give you financial benefits that aren't available to the general public. They're going to do everything they can to support you from the time you enter until the time that you retire.
5: With Military Matters, Brian Yenis, Fox News.
1: Brian, thanks. Now a sad story out of the U.S. military. The Bell County Sheriff's Office, Sybil, says a military chopper crashed in Salado yesterday. We've been talking about it all morning long. Two people were killed. Two soldiers died.
3: So a Bell County spokesperson described the incident as a violent crash, which Fort Hood confirmed to be an AH-64 Apache that was based at the installation. The aircraft was on a routine training flight when it went down just after 1:30 in the afternoon. No cause of the crash immediately announced. It did spark a huge grass fire that forced the evacuation of nearby residents.
1: Aaron Heft with our media partner WFAA-TV is in Salado this morning.
8: As the investigation continues today, we hope to learn more from officials after a deadly military helicopter crash in the field you're seeing behind me.
9: Did the helicopter hit any structures or homes here? And the answer is no. It crashed into a field. You could tell it was a violent crash.
1: Yeah, we'll have more from Erin Heft coming up. Don't want to cut her report off, but we'll have more from her coming up in the 7 o'clock hour, live on the ground in Salado. More details on the reaction to it and the impact of the helicopter crash that, again,

0: The Kilmeade and Hannity Home, 570 KLIF, Dallas-Fort Worth, and 96.3 KSES-FM HD2, Fort Worth, Dallas.
1: Iran says President Trump's wrong. I'm Dave Anthony, Fox News, insisting the Strait of Hormuz remains blocked after months of attacks on ships. The president says the U.S. controls the strait.
2: The goal here is to ensure that Iran never has a nuclear weapon. And ultimately, this is going to be a tiered approach. They have to deal with the Strait of Hormuz first, and then ultimately enter into more detailed discussions about Iran's nuclear program. But as it relates to these Gulf countries, there is real concern about the escalation.

0: Ladder and what happens if major strikes resume against Iran.
1: Fox's Trey Yingst also reports from Tel Aviv.
0: Israel is still carrying out limited strikes in both Lebanon and Gaza. On Wednesday, a senior Hamas commander was killed in one of those strikes.
1: There is also drama in the West Bank.
2: U.S. Ambassador to Israel Mike Huckabee condemning what he calls horrific terror against Palestinians in the West Bank by what he describes as Israeli terrorists after Israeli settlers besieged three Palestinian homes near Nablus, including one belonging to a dual U.S. citizen, trapping residents in their homes using rocks and tents and cutting off water and electricity.
1: That's Fox's Lillian Wu. The Army is investigating why an Apache helicopter crashed during a Fort Hood training flight, killing both soldiers on board. The ACLU is calling this a recipe for harm to the public. Amid all the anti-ICE protests, the Department of Homeland Security is going to provide electric shock gloves to immigration enforcement agents next year. Border Czar Tom Holman just told Fox.
3: So the glove is, you know, the latest thing they're looking at to help in situations. You've seen the videos in the past year and a half, the fights on the street where officers are overwhelmed. This would be a tool they can use to make someone compliant.
1: Weeks after Luigi Mangione goes on trial in New York on state murder charges and the shooting death of United's healthcare CEO Brian Thompson, there has been a hearing set up for tomorrow in the federal case against Mangione. He faces stalking charges and a trial on that next year. 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
10: The rising sun peeking through those buildings in downtown Dallas. Good morning to you. Appreciate you stretching out your news legs with us. Clayton Neville and Sybil Summers. Jay Tay's behind the wheel. Jared Taylor in for Dan Wilson. We've got a serious and deadly crash to talk about to our south. But before we go to Salado, Sybil Summers, let's go back to school.
11: Yes, lots of ISDs welcoming students back today, including Wiley and Melissa, also McKinney, Allen, Rockwall, Eagle Mountain, Saginaw, and Denton. So just a reminder, watch your speeds in the school zones and also be on the lookout for kiddos before and after school.
10: So the Bell County Sheriff's Office today says that a military helicopter crashed in Salado yesterday. We've been talking about it all morning long, and a spokesperson for the department described the incident as a violent crash. Fort Hood confirmed that an AH-64 Apache based at the installation was on a routine training flight when it went down. So not far from where it was actually based. This was in Salado. If you can picture it, pretty close to Fort Hood. You know, Salado's right before you get to like Georgetown and Austin off of 35. Just to kind of give you a picture where this happened. Sparked a huge grass fire that forced an evacuation of nearby residents. Erin Heft is with our media partner, WFAA-TV. She is in Salado this morning. I want to go back down to Erin with more.
12: As the investigation continues today, we hope to learn more from officials after a deadly military helicopter crash in the field you're seeing behind me.
13: Did the helicopter hit any structures or homes here? And the answer is no. It crashed into a field. You could tell it was a violent crash.
14: A rural field in the middle of Salado, the site the crew aboard an Apache helicopter from Fort Hood crashed. Officials confirming the two people on board both killed. The site erupting in fire. Char marks stretching over 150 acres. The deadly crash forcing officials to evacuate several homes along adjacent roads.
15: We all responded. We all got here within Unified Command. And then we also requested additional aviation.
14: Wind gusting among searing Texas heat, we spoke with Hector Morenes with Texas A&M Forest Services.
15: Retardant was used on, again, that northeastern front. That was our most active. As you can kind of feel right now, the wind's pushing that direction. So that's where we tend to focus most of our efforts.
14: Fort Hood releasing a statement reading in part, quote, "Our thoughts are with the crew and their families as we await further information," end quote. As details are strung together, the community now waits as the investigation continues.
12: Fort Hood has yet to release the two names of the soldiers who died in this crash. In Salado, I'm Aaron Heft.
10: Aaron Heft, appreciate the work. WFAA-TV, our media partners. Check back in with them a little bit later on this morning. 7:06 right now, though, let's take a break for traffic. Getting busy out there. Here's Julie DeHardy on the roads.
16: Serious accident in Fort Worth. 20 eastbound Trail Lake. It is completely shut down. You have to exit the roadway and then go through the stoplight. So you're already backed up about 45 minutes. If you're trying to travel 360 northbound at Brown Boulevard, a couple of cars still on the right shoulder from an accident. Couple minute delay passing by. And we have two right lanes blocked. If you're traveling northbound 75 leaving downtown Dallas, it's after Knox Henderson and a 15-minute ride. With Cliff Right Now traffic on the fives, I'm Julie DeHardy.
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20: Well, this combination of surface lows east of the Rockies and upper-level high right over Texas will keep a strong southerly wind component in our forecast, keeping our temperatures well hotter than normal through the end of the week, probably end of the weekend for that matter. Today, sunny, windy, and hot with a high near 101. It'll feel like 105 in the shade. There is a heat advisory in effect from I-20 northward across the Metroplex. Tonight, clear, breezy, and warm with a low near 80. Tomorrow, sunny, windy, and continued hot with a high near 101. That'll give us a heat stress index of 103. Winds again tomorrow out of the south, 15 to 30 miles per hour and gusty. High fire danger. Saturday, sunny, breezy, and hot with a high near 101. South winds 10 to 20. Sunday, 103 with a heat stress index of 105. Southeast winds 10 to 20 miles an hour. And on Monday, sunny and a little bit hotter with a high near 104. I'm meteorologist Brad Barton.
11: Thank you, Brad. Currently 80 in Dallas, 81 in Fort Worth. 7:08 is your news time, and we're getting back to the top stories of the day. A surrogate who refused to abort a baby despite the biological parent's request gives birth in Dallas. Gary Baumgarten has the story.
21: The surrogate mom, McKenna Ward, was caught up in a multi-state controversy refusing to abide by the biological parent's request, relocating to Texas where she gave birth to baby Gabriel. The infant suffering a congenital heart disease, now undergoing life-saving care. Although she gave birth, Ward cannot, by court order, see or hold the baby. Gary Baumgarten, Fox News.
10: Yeah, Attorney General Ken Paxton very much involved in this case, and we're going to have plenty more on baby Gabriel coming up at 7:40 this morning, so stick with us. Police, though, are investigating the death of a Plano woman this week at her home. Officers conducted a welfare check on her after a caller was not able to reach her. Now, they found the woman dead inside the house, and police arrested her husband at the scene for abuse of a corpse. The name of the victim and her husband have not been released yet. Investigators say the husband could face additional charges in the case.
11: Meanwhile, in Irving, the FBI is offering a $50,000 reward for info leading to the arrest of Hector Paguada. Investigators believe he shot and killed his girlfriend, Nayeli Medina, and her mother, Juana Rodriguez, in 2024. Medina's five-year-old son reportedly witnessed the murders. Four people are already in custody after being accused of helping the 38-year-old escape. Authorities believe Paguada fled to Honduras, and they consider him a violent fugitive. Anonymous info can be submitted at tip tips.fbi.gov.
10: 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All right, we don't have Spencer. We'll see if we can check back in with Spencer a little bit later on. 7:10, headed for 7:15. 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

0: Charles. Seven 15, let's get a look at traffic and weather on the fives. We head out to the roadways with Julie DeHardy.
1: We do have a red alert situation in Fort Worth, 20 eastbound at Trail Lake. There is an accident. You are forced to exit the roadway. You're back to Bryant Irvin. That's going to take you close to an hour. And then 75 northbound after Knox Henderson with the right side of the roadway blocked off. That's a 15-minute roll as you leave downtown Dallas. We have some delays if you're trying to travel on 80 this morning through the Forney area, coming anywhere from about 548 to Lawson. That'll take you about 15 minutes. And if you're trying to travel on 175 and you're coming from the Seagoville area over to I-20, that'll take you about 10 to 15. With Cliff Right Now Traffic on the Fives, I'm Julie DeHardy.
2: Well, this combination of surface lows east of the Rockies and upper-level highs right over Texas will keep a strong southerly wind flow and keep our temperatures up day and night through the end of this week, maybe longer. Today, sunny, windy, and hot with a high near 101. Wind south 15 to 30 and gusty. Tonight, clear, breezy, and warm with a low of 80. Tomorrow, sunny, windy, and hot with a high near 101 once again. Winds out of the south 15 to 30 and gusty. Saturday, sunny, breezy, and 101 for the high. South winds 10 to 20. Sunday, continued hot with a high near 103 with south winds 10 to 20 miles per hour. Monday, sunny and hotter still with a high 104. I'm meteorologist Brad Barton.
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4: Cowboys back to practice today at training camp. Linebacker DeMarvion Overshown grateful to get reps against the Rams in their scrimmage on Tuesday.
5: I need this every day. 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
4: Cowboys face the Seahawks in preseason Saturday. NFL begins preseason week one tonight with a 6-game slate. A pair of games opens the action at 6, with the Lions visiting the Bengals and the Steelers hosting the Packers. A solid outing from Cal Quantrill despite a Rangers 5-2 loss to the Angels. 5 innings, 1 run allowed, 6 strikeouts for the right-hander. That series finishes up at 9:07 tonight. I'm Ryan Baldwin from 96.7 and 1310 The Ticket.
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6: We're hitting trending topics at 7:17. Clayton and Sybil. JT's in for Dan Wilson. Jared Taylor behind the wheel. We've got you till 9. Kilmeade's up 9 until noon. And from noon until 3, it's The Vince Show. Your inside scoop to D.C. politics. Another update on Cowboys training camp with Ryan Baldwin at The Ticket coming up half an hour from right now. He's got sports at 17 and 47 after. And more from Brad Barton on the ridiculous heat. Come on, Brad, chill. This is too much. We've had too much already in mid-August. A heat advisory for all areas north of Interstate 20 with a heat index today for all of us within the distance of my voice around 105 degrees. Unless you're listening online in Antarctica, then it may be a little bit chillier today.
0: Lucky you.
6: Yeah. But everybody here, it's going to be hot. Stay hydrated and stay safe. We got the newsmakers coming by before 9 o'clock, so stick around. We'll have plenty more on data centers, and we're also talking about the return to school. But right now, let's find out what's trending nationally.
0: And for that, we'll go to CJ Papa for today's Daily Snapshot.
7: It's August 13th, and this is your Fox Daily Snapshot. Today is International Left-Handers Day. It's been celebrated since 1976, but only 10% of the population is left-handed. Various items made especially for those who are left-handed can cost more than their right-handed counterparts. Scissors, knives, and even school desks can see a markup of almost 75% more. On this day, South Park debuts on Comedy Central in 1997. The animated series, created by Trey Parker and Matt Stone, follows the lives and adventures of four boys. Eric Cartman.
8: I'm sailing away.
7: Kenny McCormick, Kyle Pavlovsky, and Stan Marsh in a fictional town called South Park, Colorado. Born on this day in 1926, Fidel Castro, the dictator, ruled Cuba from 1959 to 2008. Famed sharpshooter Annie Oakley, born in 1860. I'm CJ Papa. That's your Fox Daily Snapshot.
6: Ooh, who's your favorite sharpshooter of all time?
0: Oh, my gosh. Who are the options? Well, I heard Annie Oakley.
6: Annie Oakley's one of them. I don't know.
0: I mean, I don't even
6: know. Who else shot sharply? I would say, I don't know, Aaron Burr?
0: Or maybe like a Navy SEAL or something. Yeah, Aaron Burr. That's a good one.
6: Jason Bourne?
0: Yeah. Okay, those are good ones. Yeah.
6: Well, actually, you know what? I choose Matt Damon instead.
0: Okay, that's I like that one.
6: Yeah. I was thinking about Jason Bourne, but you know what? No, Matt Damon.
0: Just not as the Jason Bourne character, just Matt Damon as the act, like himself?
9: Yeah.
0: Okay.
9: I think so.
0: I'll just go Affleck for funsies then.
9: Oh my God. What an assassin team. Damon and Affleck.
0: He is an assassin and he's in the movie The Assassin.
9: Well, and so is Matt Damon.
0: Whoa.
9: The Bourne Identity. See, I'm telling you.
0: We need to have a duel.
9: Between the two of them or us?
0: No,
9: two on two.
0: With
9: them. Let's just play basketball or something, okay? I don't want to die yet.
0: Better idea.
9: All right, 720 at DFW's Morning News. Ford revving up its U.S. production, and Fox's Chris DeMeo has details.
10: The automaker boosting its Lincoln production as it phases out imports from China. The company expects the manufacturing expansion in 2030 to generate thousands of direct and indirect American jobs. Ford didn't disclose how much it plans to invest or identify the plants that would see the additional production. The announcement comes as Ford and other automakers continue to navigate higher costs and uncertainty tied to tariffs. Chris DeMeo, Fox News.
9: I have a Ford F-150 pickup. I'm a truck man now, as we often talk about.
0: That's right.
9: It costs so much to fill that sucker up with gas. You know what? Yesterday, it was one of those days where I had to get from A to B, and like payday's coming soon. The kids are going back to school and we got new shoes and all that. So I was like, I'm just going to put a little bit in.
0: Right.
9: Just a little bit of gas. I put in $10, and when I pulled out of there, there were less miles on the gauge than there were before I went in.
0: Oh, no.
9: I was like, how in the world is this possible? Like $10. Oh, that's at least a gallon and a half, which is also very sad.
0: Yeah.
9: But it didn't do anything.
0: Oh.
9: It like punished me.
0: Yeah.
9: Like, good luck.
0: It's like, feed me.
9: Be like giving a hungry kid a piece of ice.
0: Yeah. That's what you did to your poor truck.
9: So I got punished. It came back like a little bit later on in the ride, or like the next time I stopped and then got back in, there were a few more.
0: Okay.
9: So I think it just wasn't enough to like truly register. It was like rolling around in the empty tank.
0: Yeah.
9: So.
0: Oh, wow.
9: Yeah. Desperate times call for desperate measures.
0: Yeah.
9: All right. What else is trending?
0: A DFW school district has banned e-bikes and e-scooters effective this year. So Frisco ISD no longer allowing students to ride their electric scooters or e-bikes on campus. That new rule coincides with the city ordinance that prohibits the personal e-vehicles on public roads and sidewalks. Frisco police said they responded to 35 incidents involving e-mobiles during the spring semester just earlier this year. 35 just this spring.
9: E-mobiles, is that what they call them?
0: I mean, yeah. I guess. It's electric and it's a mobile.
9: It is. It's an electric mobile.
0: So, potentially, schools could confiscate your e-mobile.
9: Your e-mobiles.
0: Students are caught riding them.
9: E-scoots.
0: Yes, your e-skadoodle-doos.
9: E-skadoodle-doos.
0: Mm-hmm.
9: No more.
0: Nope.
9: In Frisco ISD. Do you think there's other campuses that still allow?
0: You know, that's a good question, because I feel like we would have heard about other ones that are banning them, but I don't know.
9: Yeah.
0: It could be one of those things where it's like the cell phone, where it's just slowly getting phased out.
9: Yeah, it could be. There's no pouch for the e-scooter, though.
0: Uh-uh.
9: If you're e-scooterless, give us a call. We'd love to know. 888-787-5543. That's 888-787-KLIF. We want to know the scooter situation across North Texas campuses as we get back to school. There's a charter school company that's rolling out a new AI-based curriculum for high school students, and this is unfolding right here in DFW. Here's Ashley Webster.
11: Up to 20 charter high schools, part of Uplift, the largest free tuition public charter school network in North Texas, is going to begin the new school year offering a new curriculum on artificial intelligence. Now, the AI literacy classes will focus on students in 10th through 12th grades to help strengthen college and career readiness. Educators say it's the perfect way to help students see AI as an assistant and not a replacement. Uplift CEO says, quote, artificial intelligence is shaping every industry, and our responsibility as educators is to ensure students are prepared.
9: Interesting stuff. Funding for the program comes from a partnership with UTD, aimed at expanding the understanding and use of AI technology. So it's happening right here in our backyard. Pretty cool.
0: Yeah, the wave of the future.
9: Kind of scary, but still cool.
0: It's upon us.
9: Yep.
0: Well, if you've been shopping at Whole Foods lately for jalapenos, listen up, because there is a recall that certain prepared foods that contain fresh jalapeno peppers that were supplied by Coast Citrus Distributors might contain salmonella. So the recalled products were sold in 12 states with their best before dates ranging from August 7th through August 16th. So you might have that in your fridge right now. The recall has includes select salsas, guacamole, pico de gallo, and other prepared foods. And this is coming across as this broad salmonella outbreak is made 340 people sick across 27 states. So if you have one of those recalled products, you can throw it out or return it to Whole Foods for a refund.
9: Oh, God. Jalapenos now. Mm. They're taking my lettuce. Mm-hmm. They're taking my jalapenos.
0: They just don't want you to be healthy.
9: No.
0: No veggies for you.
9: Apparently not.
0: Mm-mm.
9: No. Salmonella.
0: Ugh.
9: That'll get you too, won't it? Be careful. That's one of those that you wouldn't risk.
0: No.
9: You know, like an uncooked beef patty, I'll take my chances.
0: You would?
9: Beef?
0: Could
9: yeah.
0: you get E.
9: Hamburger?
0: coli from that?
9: Yeah, maybe.
0: What if you got...
9: I mean, I wouldn't eat it just completely raw, but if it's like more pink than I prefer.
0: What if it was screwworm infested, though?
9: Well, then I'm dead anyway, so I'll enjoy the taste of the raw meat.
0: Okay.
9: And then put a little salt on it, and I'm good to go.
0: All right.
9: It's just like, I don't think it'll kill you. Now, that would,
0: mm-hmm.
9: or could.
0: The flesh-eating part?
9: Yeah, but like meat like that. Chicken, though, salmonella, that's dangerous.
0: Ugh.
9: You don't mess with that.
0: Mm-mm.
9: It'll get you every time. Okay, 7:26 at DFW's Morning News, and we're headed for 7:30. We're going to officially kick off the 7 o'clock hour, and ICE reportedly planning to spend as much as $20 million to give immigration officers shock gloves. What exactly are those, and when would they be used? We'll get into it coming up. Right now, let's check traffic. Here's Julie DeHardy.
1: We've got a red alert situation for you in Fort Worth. I-20 is closed eastbound. They're going to force you off at Trail Lake Drive. You're backed up beyond Bryant-Irvine. That's going to be well over an hour delay. They did clear up our accident in Dallas, so that's good news. 75 northbound after Knox Henderson. A slow roll out of downtown for about a 10-minute ride. And if you're trying to travel on 635 out of Mesquite from I-30 around to 75, that's about 20-25 minutes. With Cliff right now, traffic on the fives, I'm Julie DeHardy.
2: Well, this combination of surface lows east of the Rockies and upper-level highs right over Texas will keep a strong southerly wind flow and keep our temperatures up day and night through the end of this week, maybe longer. Today, sunny, windy, and hot with a high near 101. Wind south 15 to 30 in Gusty. Tonight, clear, breezy, and warm with a low of 80. Tomorrow, sunny, windy, and hot with a high near 101 once again. Winds out of the south 15 to 30 in Gusty. Saturday, sunny, breezy, and 101 for the high. South winds 10 to 20. Sunday, continued hot with a high near 103 with south winds 10 to 20 miles per hour. Monday, sunny and hotter still with a high 104. I'm meteorologist Brad Barton.
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0: The national stuff, the state news, and your local headlines. Sybil, let's tackle it. Back to school today.
1: Yes, indeed. So welcome back for the districts in Wiley, Melissa, Denton, Rockwall, Allen, McKinney, and Eagle Mountain, Saginaw. And just a reminder for people driving in those areas, watch your speed in the school zones and watch out for kiddos before and after school hours.
0: More conversations on back to school coming up before 9 o'clock this morning. Couple more districts to get back in there. Some private schools still start next week, Highland Park mid next week. So it is a staggered return, but a lot of kids back in the classroom as of today. In other news, ICE reportedly planning to spend as much as $20 million to give immigration officers electric shock gloves. Border Czar Tom Homan defends the plan as a way to protect federal agents. He was on Fox and Friends.
2: You've seen the videos in the past year and a half, the fights on the street where officers are overwhelmed. This would be a tool they can use to make someone compliant.
0: Democrats blasted the move is dangerous, argued that ICE does not need another weapon. New York Attorney General Letitia James threatened to prosecute officers who misuse gloves in her state.
1: And White House Press Secretary Caroline Leavitt announced she's stepping down from her post at the end of this month. Fox's Peter Ducey has more from the White House.
3: Caroline Leavitt is saying goodbye. With this, I have felt in my heart that I cannot be the best mom my two young children deserve while devoting the constant time, energy, and attention required of the White House press secretary. And that is why I have ultimately made the bittersweet decision to depart the White House and embark on a new chapter in my life. The president says Caroline will now be one of my top outside advisors and an influential voice within the Republican Party as we work to defy history and conclusively win the midterm elections. Whoever replaces Leavitt will have the job for a max of 2 years and change.
1: President Trump hasn't indicated who will replace Leavitt, calling her one of the best press secretaries in the history of the office.
0: And it's certainly not a guarantee that there will only be one press secretary for the final 2.5 years.
1: True.
0: We've seen a lot of times where there have been more than one in a short span.
1: In multiple administrations, yeah. High turnover rate.
0: Or even in a year.
1: In that role, yeah.
0: We've seen it before. All right, 7:35, we got one more quick one. We turn to sports for this one. The Iowa Cornfields are again hosting a Major League Baseball game. It's actually tonight in Tony Genualdo has a preview.
4: For the first time in 4 years, Major League Baseball is back at the Field of Dreams, as tonight the Philadelphia Phillies take on the Minnesota Twins in Dyersville, Iowa. Both teams enter this contest in second place in their respective divisions, trying to cling on to a wild card spot as the playoffs are fast approaching. It's the third edition of the Field of Dreams game. The stadium is built on the site of the 1989 classic starring Kevin Costner, with cornfields seen for miles beyond the outfield fence. First pitch is at 7:30 Eastern and will be streamed exclusively for the first time on Netflix. Tony Genualdo, Fox News.
0: Baseball season in the throes of summer. Baseball and summer go together. I always forget the Rangers are still playing. And that's not a bash on them. It's just there's so many games. It's so hot. They're not doing that well.
1: Yeah, but it'll be over pretty quickly. We've got a couple months left if they make it that far.
0: Yeah, I'm reminded every Friday when you bring up what's happening this weekend. Oh, yeah.
1: Uh-huh.
0: The Rangers are still playing.
1: Yeah, and you can get like a Star Wars bobblehead.
0: Now, that's cool. And a sombrero hat of nachos or whatever
1: right.
0: It was.
1: Oh, yeah.
0: Remember that?
1: The nacho hat.
0: I still haven't had my nacho hat this season.
1: Me neither. We should definitely get that going.
0: Plenty of time to get out there, though. Mm-hmm. 7:36 at DFW's Morning News. And coming up after 7:40, we've got details on this baby Gabriel story, a national story playing out here in Dallas, and Attorney General Ken Paxton is involved. We'll get into it coming up in 5 minutes. Right now, though, let's check traffic. Here's Julie DeHardy.
5: Avoid I-20 at Trail Lake. It is shut down. Eastbound side, you're forced off the roadway. An hour and a half delay now as you're trying to come out of the Benbrook area. You might want to take 377 over to I-30 as your alternate, because that's where the backup's going to start. So you'll be stuck in that for a long, long time if you don't. If you're traveling toward downtown Fort Worth on southbound 35 from Northeast 28 to I-30, that's a good 15-minute trip. And Loop 12 Walton Walker is a bit slow from I-30 as you move to Irving Boulevard, at least 10 minutes. With Cliff Right Now traffic on the fives, I'm Julie DeHardy.
6: F.
7: Well, our siege of this high-pressure heat dome is going to stay locked in right over the top of Texas and the surrounding states for at least another week, possibly through the entire end of this month. Today, sunny, windy, and hot with a high near 101. It'll feel like 105 in the shade. We do have a heat advisory, everything north of Interstate 20 today. Winds out of the south, 15 to 30 and gusty. Clear, breezy, and warm, 80 tonight. will be sunny, windy, and 101 again tomorrow with south winds 15 to 30 and gusty. High fire danger. Saturday, sunny, breezy, and hot. South winds 10 to 20. On Sunday, sunny, continued hot with high 103. And Monday could be 104 degrees. I'm meteorologist Brad Barton.
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5: 7:41 at DFW's Morning News. Clayton and Sybil with Jared Taylor. We've got you till 9 o'clock this morning on another hot one.
6: The heat is on.
5: Our way to 101 degrees today, and it'll feel way hotter than that. 105 today with a heat advisory for all areas north of Interstate 20. Stick around, Brad Barton's coming up right after 7:45. Sybil, we have another story that we need to talk about that is based now out of DFW. It wasn't before, but all of a sudden, Dallas, in the heart of this, the baby of a California couple who asked the surrogate carrying their child to have an abortion has been born here in Texas. We have the latest on the legal process and the move by State Attorney General Ken Paxton to protect the baby.
7: So baby Gabriel was born in Dallas County after his surrogate mother, McKenna West, refused to abort him, though she was asked to do so by the biological parents. Their request came after a prenatal diagnosis of hypoplastic left heart syndrome. It's a rare and serious congenital heart condition where the left side of the heart is underdeveloped.
5: So West, obviously pro-life, didn't want to abort the baby, despite the fact that she signed a contract with the parents saying that they could terminate the pregnancy. Now, she shared her story with the Megyn Kelly Show before the child was born.
8: Yeah, going into this, we had talked about it when we first met, and I asked them kind of their views on termination, and it was a reassuring conversation that really they wanted a baby. They weren't exactly sure what decision they would make if something came up, but they ultimately just wanted to be parents, and so I felt confident moving forward with them that termination would not be their first choice.
7: She told SiriusXM that the request was jarring.
8: Thankfully, my brother was, it was put on his heart to call me and just speak hope, encouraging to me. And he and his wife even offered to adopt this baby if it meant me not having to go through this late-term abortion.
7: So this week, Attorney General Ken Paxton intervened, securing an emergency court order requiring UT Southwestern and Children's Medical Center of Dallas to provide Gabriel with life-saving, medically necessary care. He was born the next day.
5: So under the order, West not allowed to contact or have contact with Gabriel after birth, and the intended parents can't make medical decisions for the child under the court's terms. Now, doctors say that without intervention, baby Gabriel's condition is typically fatal within days of the child being born, but surgery does bring a chance of survival, and Gabriel was immediately admitted to the NICU yesterday, expected to undergo three staged surgeries while the legal process is still playing out. Pretty wild story, isn't it?
7: So hairy.
5: Yeah, I got the press release from Ken Paxton, well, like not yesterday, but the day before. And then all of a sudden, the baby was born the following day. I had to do a double take when I saw the fact that the baby had been born.
7: I know. It's just there's so many different angles and branches to the tree. It's going to be really hard to sort out.
5: Yeah, I was telling my wife about this yesterday, and she was like, oh, well, did the woman, you know, it's her body. And I was like, well, she signed a contract. And then she completely changed. Oh, okay. Well, that kind of changes things a little bit.
7: And then you would also think, well, if her sister-in-law is willing to take care of the baby, okay, and she's pro-life, sure, she can deliver. But then it's the couple's bio. It's like their DNA.
5: It is.
7: And so what if they don't want their DNA out there, you know, with someone else raising their baby?
5: Yeah, that and then the contract. That makes it very, very,
7: sticky.
5: Very... Yeah. Or does it make it really cut and dry? And what does that mean?
7: We would have to see the contract. Or somebody way smarter than us.
5: Yeah, we're going to need Ken Paxton on the air as this thing goes on. We'll try to get him. 7:45 at DFW's Morning News. Coming up after 7:50, we've got more hard headlines, including the return to school. There's one state lawmaker who says it's way too hot to go back to school. and he's got legislation to back it up. We'll check in with him coming up. Right now, let's check traffic. Here's Julie DeHardy on the fives.
3: We've got a big mess for you on I-20 in Fort Worth. Eastbound, there was a problem at Trail Lake, and they're forcing you off the roadway there. And now in the backup at Bryant Urban, they're forcing you off as well. So we've got a double closure through there, hour and a half delay at least. You might want to take 377 over to I-30 instead. Also in Carrollton, there's an accident, 35 northbound at Crosby. The left lane is blocked here. Traffic's backed up about 5 minutes. With Cliff Right Now Traffic on the fives, I'm Julie DeHardy.
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10: This combination of surface lows east of the Rockies and upper-level highs right over Texas will keep a strong southerly wind flow and keep our temperatures up day and night through the end of this week, maybe longer. Today, sunny, windy, and hot with a high near 101. Wind south 15 to 30 and gusty. Tonight, clear, breezy, and warm with a low of 80. Tomorrow, sunny, windy, and hot with a high near 101 once again. Winds out of the south 15 to 30 and gusty. Saturday, sunny, breezy, and 101 for the high. South winds 10 to 20. Sunday, continued hot with a high near 103 with south winds 10 to 20 miles per hour. Monday, sunny and hotter still with a high 104. I'm meteorologist Brad Barton.
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12: In Oxnard, the Cowboys are back to practice this afternoon for training camp. Brian Schottenheimer, a big fan of Quinnen Williams' new three-year extension.
13: Quinnen Williams, I think we probably should keep that contract. I think that was a good contract for us. Thrilled about him. What he's brought to this team from a leadership standpoint is can't be talked about enough.
12: Cowboys gearing up to face the Seahawks Saturday in preseason. Tonight marks the start of week one of the NFL preseason. Six games on tap for this evening, ending with the Titans and 49ers squaring off in Santa Clara at 8. Robbie Alstrom allows three runs in the sixth and route to a 5-2 loss to the Angels. Lefty and rookie charged with his first loss and blown save of his career at series finale at 9:07 tonight. I'm Ryan Baldwin from 96.7 and 1310 The Ticket.
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5: All right, just one more time this week, I promise.
22: Oh, back to school, to prove to Dad that I'm not a fool. I got my lunch packed up, my boots tied tight. I hope I don't get in a fight.
5: All right, we're going back again. This is the fourth day in a row that we've returned children to the classroom. I'm sure there's more tomorrow and there's several more next week. But as far as the batch of big Texas public school districts, we got a bunch going back today and we should all about be set. It's really hot though, Sybil.
7: It is, yeah. Triple digits throughout the rest of the week, and it has been for a few weeks now.
5: I always remember it being hot when I went back to school, but nothing really noticeable. Not this deadly, nasty, dry oven stuff.
7: Exactly. And this is happening, I mean, on a global scale.
5: No, yeah, it really is, too, mm-hmm. Yeah. And school's starting a little bit earlier all over the place. Well, there's one state lawmaker that says no more. Jobin Poniker with our media partner WFAA-TV reports.
23: It has been a scorching start to the school year.
24: Every once in a while, you just have to come back and make a correction.
23: Texas State Rep. Jared Patterson of Denton County is writing a bill to push back the start of school to September and end by late May, maybe June.
24: It doesn't make sense for our economy. It doesn't make sense for our students and teachers. It doesn't make sense for the grid. This is one of the dumbest things that we do as a state.
23: Patterson calls it the Save Our Summer Act.
25: There's really been a 40-plus year Texas tug of war about the school calendar.
23: SMU education professor Watt Black tells us these earlier starts began in the 80s with the accountability movement. It's also a question of local control of the calendar.
25: They have no leeway over when they take their state tests, and so they want to front load their instructional days and get as much instructional time as they possibly can.
24: We are simply talking about protecting the health and welfare of our students, our teachers, our athletes, our band members, our cheerleaders, from the sweltering heat.
23: Patterson will face Democrat Joe Mays, who doesn't mind the conversation. It just isn't a day one priority.
26: It felt more like a distraction of a couple of different issues.
23: He thinks data centers are bigger burdens on the grid, thinks public education needs another look.
26: I don't believe our public schools are appropriately funded.
23: Patterson isn't saying it's the silver bullet to the grid or education. The response he's gotten has been bipartisan.
24: Saying, hey, I'm 100% on board, I'm behind you. It's been almost exclusively positive.
23: He filed a similar bill 2 years ago. It didn't make it out of the Public Education Committee then. These triple-digit temperatures may turn up the heat this time. In Denton County, I'm Jobin Poniker.
5: It might, because it feels really, really warm in the afternoons. I've been getting like an instant headache. It does feel just a little bit hotter than it has.
7: Yeah, I mean, it's like it's noticeably muggy and thick. I think one of the Fox weather people had said air you can wear, and that's the perfect way to describe it.
5: Yeah, and you know how you describe the grass? Crunchy.
7: Yeah.
5: Really, it is.
7: It's all
5: step on the
7: fried.
5: Grass, it's crunch,
7: hay.
5: Crunch. Yeah, it's just hay.
7: My yard looks like hay.
5: Hey, here we are in the throes of August. 8-13, excuse me, August 13th, I was reading the calendar, 8-13-2026. That's where we are, on the 13th of August.
7: Mm-hmm.
5: Now, this heat's getting to us, isn't it?
7: It is.
5: It gets to the brain. Road rage is on a rise.

0: Sunny, windy, and hot with a high near 101 once again. Winds out of the south 15 to 30 and gusty. Saturday, sunny, breezy, and 101 for the high. South winds 10 to 20. Sunday, continued hot with a high near 103 with south winds 10 to 20 miles per hour. Monday, sunny and hotter still with a high 104. I'm meteorologist Brad Barton.
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1: Any ships that want to go through the Strait of Hormuz need permission. I'm Dave Anthony, Fox News. That's what Iran's top joint military command just said after months of attacks on ships. This is the day after the president insisted the U.S. controls the strait.
2: With no diplomatic breakthroughs, tension remains high across the Middle East as questions loom about the future of the region and whether or not a deal can be reached on this critical waterway. The Persian Gulf Strait Authority, an Iranian government agency, said Wednesday claims in repeated posts by U.S. officials that the Strait of Hormuz is no longer blocked do not change the reality. The Strait of Hormuz remains blocked and will not be reopened until Iran's conditions are accepted.
1: Fox's Trey Yingston, Tel Aviv. Oil prices are down more than 2%, but at the gas pump, a 4-cent increase today. AAA's national average for regular $4.07 a gallon is the highest price in August ever. We just got another tame inflation update.
3: Inflation remained tame at the wholesale level. The PPI was flat.
1: In addition to no change in producer prices from June, Fox's Jeannie Casola reports the annual rate fell.
3: For the

0: year ending in July, the PPI moderated to 4.7%.
1: The Army is trying to figure out what went horribly wrong on an Apache helicopter training flight that went down after takeoff from Fort Hood, killing both soldiers on board.
2: It was crashed into a field. You could tell it was a violent crash.
1: So violent, Bell County Sheriff spokesman Cliff Coleman says it sparked a fire, forcing people to evacuate some homes. Luigi Mangione returns to court tomorrow in New York City, a hearing set up in the federal case against him weeks before Mangione goes on trial in state court, charged with murder in the 2024 shooting death of UnitedHealthcare CEO Brian Thompson.
3: There were reports of federal plea discussions earlier this summer, but those talks didn't go anywhere. So in federal court, he faces two counts of stalking and could spend up to life behind bars if convicted.
1: Fox's Jane Lee Painter. Somebody in Illinois may soon quit their job after striking it rich. The Powerball ticket they bought at a gas station in Quincy is worth just over $1 billion. 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
12: O'clock.
11: O'clock. That's exactly right. Here we are, and thanks for starting your day with us. We got 56 more minutes of hard news and a little bit of fun along the way. Let's get started with a really sad story to our south.
12: Two people are dead after an Apache helicopter crashed out of Fort Hood. Kristen Goodwin has the story.
13: Cliff Coleman, spokesperson for the Bell County Sheriff's Office, confirming an Army Apache helicopter from Fort Hood military installation crashed near Salado, killing two people on board.
2: It was crashed into a field. You could tell it was a violent crash.
13: Saying the crash sparked a wildfire that forced several homes to be evacuated. Texas Governor Greg Abbott taking to X to ask folks for prayers for the families, posting Texas is forever indebted to those who serve our state and nation. Kristen Goodwin, Fox News.
12: And that helicopter was on a routine training flight when it went down.
11: Yeah, Senator Cornyn and Governor Abbott both now have spoken out about it, wishing thoughts and prayers to the families and to the victims as well. There'll be plenty more on the deaths of those soldiers. We'll learn more about them, I'm sure. And of course, there'll be services and plenty more down at Fort Hood to talk about. We'll do that in the days and weeks to come. 8:05, and we're going back to school. Lots of school districts heading back today if they're not already back in session. It's been a staggered return to the classroom. And Natalie Haddad with our media partner WFAA-TV is in Wiley this morning.
14: Good morning, and good morning to staff, students, teachers at Wiley ISD, all 20,000 students. It is your turn today walking through the doors of your campuses. We are live right outside one of these campuses, the brand new Parker Junior High, and just around the corner from us is the second brand new school, OW Hampton Intermediate. Hampton is going to serve 5th and 6th graders, while Parker here will serve 7th and 8th graders. And as we welcome students today, district leaders, they're doing the same, but they're not just sending students off to campus. They're also hitting the road, too. The Wiley ISD leadership team will pile into a van this morning and make the rounds. They are going to visit all 23 campuses to welcome students and staff back. And you know, guys, I just can't think of a better act of love from the district to these families, to those who go to this district, than to make a personal welcome like that.
12: That's again Natalie Haddad with WFAA. She was in Wiley, where they're going back to school today. But some other districts welcoming students back: Melissa ISD, McKinney, Allen, Rockwall, Denton, Eagle Mountain, Saginaw. They are all returning today. So keep those kiddos in mind when you're around school zones and around schools before and after school hours.
11: You know, we got a lot of transplants in North Texas from California, for New York, places like that. I was thinking, what if they just happened to hear like one newscast where we only mentioned the name towns, like Alan, Melissa, and Anna, all welcoming students back to school. They're like, who the hell is Melissa, Alan,
12: yes,
11: and Anna?
12: Oh, my favorite thing when I used to do music radio was to take phone calls, and I'd be like, oh, it's Patrick and Alan, giggity. You know, because you know, you'd always say the name and then the town they're calling from.
11: Yeah, exactly.
12: So there's always that.
11: Or Melissa in Melissa.
12: Yeah.
11: Here's Anna in Anna.
12: Mm-hmm.
11: Uh-huh. Here's Olin in Alan. Well, I don't think Olin is a name, but you know what I mean.
12: I do.
11: Okay, 807, let's get to traffic. Here's July Hardy. I mean, Julie D. Hardy.
15: We have a police activity situation along I-20. This is the eastbound side in Fort Worth. It's completely shut down between Chisholm Trail Parkway and Trail Lake, and traffic is jammed up on all the frontage roads, and it's backed up for at least an hour, so avoid the area. Also, I-35 northbound at Crosby, the left lane's blocked. That's a 10 to 15 minute ride. Stalled vehicle blocks the center lane, leaving downtown Dallas on northbound 75 after Haskell. Give yourself at least 15 minutes from I-30. With Cliff Right Now traffic on the fives, I'm Julie D. Hardy.
16: Well, this combination of surface lows east of the Rockies and upper-level high right over Texas will keep a strong southerly wind component in our forecast, keeping our temperatures well hotter than normal through the end of the week, probably end of the weekend for that matter. Today, sunny, windy, and hot with a high near 101. It'll feel like 105 in the shade. There is a heat advisory in effect from I-20 northward across the Metroplex. Tonight, clear, breezy, and warm with a low near 80. Tomorrow, sunny, windy, and continued hot with a high near 101. That'll give us a heat stress index of 103. Winds again tomorrow out of the south, 15 to 30 miles per hour and gusty. High fire danger. Saturday, sunny, breezy, and hot with a high near 101. South winds 10 to 20. Sunday, 103 with a heat stress index of 105. Southeast winds 10 to 20 miles an hour. And on Monday, sunny and a little bit hotter with a high near 104. I'm meteorologist Brad Barton.
12: Thank you, Brad. Currently 83 in Dallas, 82 in Fort Worth. 808 is your news time, and back to the headlines we go. The baby of a California couple who had asked their surrogate to abort has now been born in Texas. Baby Gabriel was born this week in Dallas County after his surrogate mother, McKenna West, refused to abort him even though she was asked to do so by the parents. Their request came after a prenatal diagnosis of hypoplastic left heart syndrome. It's rare and serious, a congenital heart condition that makes the left side of your heart underdeveloped. So West is pro-life. She didn't want to abort the baby, despite the fact she had signed a contract with the parents saying they could ask to terminate the pregnancy. Earlier this week, Texas AG Ken Paxton intervened, securing an emergency court order requiring UT Southwestern and Children's Medical Center of Dallas to provide Gabriel with life-saving, medically necessary care, and he was born the next day.
11: Yeah, and a series of surgeries to follow. Really complicated case.
12: Yeah.
11: And at the center of it is that contract that
12: yes.
11: was signed by the surrogate with the parents saying that they could terminate the pregnancy.
12: Mm-hmm.
11: But what does that mean? Like, that they can. It's her body, so she could just leave the state. And that's exactly what she did mm-hmm. under the protection of Ken Paxton. Much more on this as the morning moves along. It's 8:10. Let's take a break. Coming up 5 minutes from right now, we got traffic and weather for you. Then another sports cast. We'll check in on the Cowboys at training camp in Oxnard with Ryan Baldwin at our sister station, The Ticket. That's at 8:18. The Lakers have been sold. We'll have details. Plus, our entertainment correspondent Michelle Polino has an update of her own on Perez Hilton, on the custody of his children. Then we'll go back to the classroom with WFAA TV and check in also on that helicopter crash. We got a lot going on this morning. Good morning from 570 KLIF.
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1: We have police activity happening along I-20. The eastbound side basically shut down between Bryant Irvin all the way through Trail Lake, and traffic is backed up well over an hour. There are some people caught between. You might want to use 377, Hewlin, or even the Chisholm Trail Parkway to get over to I-30. Now, a lot of people have already done that, so I-30 is a 25 to 30-minute ride from the West Loop all the way into 35W. 35 northbound at Crosby, the left lane's blocked with an accident. That's a 10 to 15-minute ride, and a center lane's blocked with a stall on 75 northbound after Haskell, and that'll hold you up for about 15 minutes. With Cliff Wright, now traffic on the fives, I'm Julie DeHardy.
2: Well, this combination of surface lows east of the Rockies and upper level highs right over Texas will keep a strong southerly wind flow and keep our temperatures up day and night through the end of this week, maybe longer. Today, sunny, windy, and hot with a high near 101. Wind south 15 to 30 and gusty. Tonight, clear, breezy, and warm with a low of 80. Tomorrow, sunny, windy, and hot with a high near 101 once again. Winds out of the south 15 to 30 and gusty. Saturday, sunny, breezy, and 101 for the high. South winds 10 to 20. Sunday, continued hot with a high near 103 with south winds 10 to 20 miles per hour. Monday, sunny and hotter still with a high 104. I'm meteorologist Brad Barton.
3: 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It's currently 83 in Dallas and 82 in Fort Worth.
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5: Cowboys back on the practice field to training camp in Oxnard. Brian Schottenheimer happy with how his team competed in its scrimmage against the Rams.
6: I wanted to kind of see these guys, all of them, compete. I wanted to see us play fourth down defense. I wanted to see us play third down offense. I wanted to see us in the red zone. I wanted to see us set red zone defense. And so I let the coordinators call it, Clayton. I thought I did a really good job of spreading the ball around.
5: Cowboys open the preseason Saturday against the Seahawks. Week one of the NFL preseason gets underway tonight. Packers and Steelers, one of the opening games at 6. Aaron Rodgers expected to play part of the preseason for Pittsburgh. Rangers can't take advantage of a rookie on the mound, falling to the Angels 5-2. In just his fourth career start, George Klaassen goes 6 innings, allowing 2 runs for his first win. Series finale at 9:07 tonight. I'm Ryan Baldwin from 96.7 and 1310 The Ticket.
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8: That is what's important to me.
0: Yeah, we got the news that matters to you. Why? Well, because we have a pulse on the Metroplex, the state, the nation, and the world, thanks to our resources, Fox News Radio, always the KLIF WBAP news team. Brad Barton in our weather center, Julie DeHardy has traffic, or as we like to call her sometimes, July Hardy.
3: I love that name.
0: I like that too.
3: We have to call her that more often.
0: Got a ring to it, mm-hmm. Huh? We're a couple months too late, but that's okay.
3: No, that's perfect.
0: Leading up to next summer.
3: Like if her name was April or May, that would still be her name in August.
0: That's true.
3: Yeah.
0: But the thing is, her name's Julie.
3: That's okay. We like July.
0: Yeah. All right. Another update with July coming up 7 minutes from right now.
3: Why did that sound so weird? Yeah, you said it all strip club DJ.
0: On the stage now, it's Candy. Okay. Sorry, Julie. She's like, I'm not coming back. What are you talking about? All right. Let's get to some more sports before we get somewhat serious, Sybil.
3: So one of the most historic NBA franchises has been sold again, Tony Genualdo reports.
9: The Los Angeles Lakers are reportedly being sold to Josh Kushner and Bob Iger for a record-breaking price of $12.5 billion. ESPN was first to report the sale, which is now the largest for a North American sports franchise. The move is seen as a surprise, as Kushner and Iger had been working together on landing a possible expansion franchise in Las Vegas, and also because the Lakers were sold just last year by the Buss family to Mark Walter, who bought them for $10 billion. But they've been sold again, creating $2.5 billion profit in 10 months. The sale still needs approval from the NBA's Board of Governors, whose next board meeting is set for September in New York. Tony Genualdo, Fox News.
0: Man, Tony Genualdo said the name of like 15 billionaires in 44 seconds there.
3: Mm-hmm.
0: Some of the names that were rattled off.
3: Yeah.
0: The Disney family, right? He said that.
3: Bob Iger, yeah.
0: He said that. And he said the Walters, the Busses.
3: The Buss family. Yeah, Jeannie Buss.
0: And many more involved in this thing.
3: Mm-hmm.
0: The Kushners.
3: Yeah. Do you think that guy's related to Jared Kushner?
0: I don't know.
3: Yeah, I mean...
0: he's rich, I know that.
3: Yeah, rich enough to afford the Lakers.
0: Some Kush names involved in that, for sure. 8:20 at DFW's Morning News. All right, to a story that we first mentioned yesterday, Sybil.
3: Yes, a high school football player almost got an hour into practice before discovering that his helmet had a very unwanted extra. Ooh. Matt Murphy tells us what it was.
10: This happened recently in Maumelle, Arkansas, where a high school football player felt something moving inside his helmet. He took it off, and curled up in the padding was a 2-foot venomous cottonmouth. He'd apparently been practicing with the snake in there for nearly an hour. Animal Services was called and eventually submerged the helmet in water to get the cottonmouth to come out. Nobody was bitten or hurt. The player grabbed another helmet and went right back to practice. Lesson learned, it's always a good idea to check your equipment before taking the field. Matt Murphy, Fox News.
11: This is where that old saying, hey, is that a snake in your helmet?
12: Is that a 2-foot cottonmouth in your helmet?
11: Are you just happy to see?
13: That was our what the hell did they just say from yesterday, and we were confused as to what story they were talking about. We hadn't seen the Arkansas thing yet, and now we know. Here's more.
11: A 2-foot-long snake in your football helmet, and you don't feel it?
14: You're not buying it?
11: Well, no. It was above the padding.
14: Yeah, it was behind the padding, he never knew it was there, and he apparently never hit his head too hard that it would smash the snake.
11: Okay.
13: And there you go.
1: Wow.
13: Talking about it again for the second day in a row. Pretty wild story, too.
1: Very bizarre. Check your equipment, as Matt Murphy says.
13: Yes, always. We've got another edition of What the Hell Did They Just Say coming up in less than 3 minutes. Stand by, but entertainment news first.
1: Perez Hilton's mother files for temporary custody of his kids. Michelle Polino has more.
15: Perez Hilton's mother is stepping in to care for his three children after the celebrity blogger appeared in what appeared to be a self-harm TikTok live stream. Teresita Lavandera has filed for temporary custody of the blogger's children in a Miami family court on August 7th, 3 days after Hilton's live stream, according to public court records per Page Six. On August 4th, the 48-year-old blogger was hospitalized after a live stream from his Miami home while covered in blood. Local authorities were called to the scene after receiving reports of a suicide attempt, and he was hospitalized under Florida's Baker Act. Hilton's family previously shared in an update that he had experienced significant blood loss and additional injuries during the incident. Michelle Polino, Fox News.
13: Yeah, we've been talking a lot about his mental health. Michelle, appreciated it, but the physical health has got to be a big part of this too. I mean, we saw it. Mm-hmm. Like, some people say, oh, they're superficial wounds. I don't know, he was cut up. Like,
1: he's
13: can't
1: going
13: just recover from that immediately.
1: Yeah, I mean, he had to have surgery, and he's going to be recovering for a long time. They said he had to have reconstructive surgery, and that he had to have a blood transfusion, I believe, because he lost so much blood. So, yeah, there's definitely some physical to it.
13: Yeah, more to talk about when it comes to the Perez Hilton case, but that's the latest surrounding custody of his three kids. 8:23 at DFW's Morning News. We got to get more serious before we lighten it up, because Sybil, the Bell County Sheriff's Office says that a military helicopter crashed yesterday in Salado, claiming the lives of two soldiers. We've been talking about it all morning.
1: So they described the incident as a violent crash. Fort Hood confirmed it to be an AH-64 Apache that was based there. The aircraft was on a routine training flight when it went down just after 1:30 yesterday afternoon. No cause has been immediately announced, but it did spark a huge grass fire that forced the evacuation of nearby residents.
13: So Aaron Heft, with our media partner WFAA-TV, is on the ground in Salado this morning.
16: As the investigation continues today, we hope to learn more from officials after a deadly military helicopter crash in the field you're seeing behind me.
17: Did the helicopter hit any structures or homes here? And the answer is no. It crashed into a field. You could tell it was a violent crash.
16: A rural field in the middle of Salado, the site the crew aboard an Apache helicopter from Fort Hood crashed, officials confirming the two people on board both killed. The site erupting in fire, char marks stretching over 150 acres. The deadly crash forcing officials to evacuate several homes along adjacent roads.
18: We all responded. We all got here within Unified Command. And then we also requested additional aviation.
16: Wind gusting among searing Texas heat, we spoke with Hector Morenes with Texas A&M Forest Services.
18: Retardant was used on, again, that northeastern front. That was our most active. As you can kind of feel right now, the wind's pushing that direction. So that's where we tend to focus most of our efforts.
16: Fort Hood releasing a statement reading in part, quote, "Our thoughts are with the crew and their families as we await further information," end quote. As details are strung together, the community now waits as the investigation continues.
19: Fort Hood has yet to release the two names of the soldiers who died in this crash. In Salado, I'm Aaron Heft.
13: Aaron Heft with our media partner WFAA-TV. More on that crash coming up in 5 minutes, and again at the top of the hour with the help of Fox News. Right now, though, it's time for our staple segment, What the Hell Did They Just Say?
20: What the hell? Oh my God, no way, yeah, yeah.
21: Oh, hell no. Get your ass on.
13: Sometimes it's what the hell did he just say, as you heard a few moments ago. But today it comes from this program, DFW's Morning News. Here's your dirty jalapeno.
20: What the hell? Oh my God, no way.
13: So much anger involved in that, it appeared. Here's your dirty jalapeno. Golly, here's the context. Now, consumers who bought the recall products are told to throw them out or return them to Whole Foods for a refund. What do they do with the jalapenos that are, I guess they just throw them out themselves.
3: Yeah, and then maybe like keep track so that they can rebill the produce, like whoever distributed it to them.
13: Just toss them. Why would you waste your time to take it back there?
3: Yeah.
13: Here's your dirty jalapenos. Okay, salmonella strikes again. I kind of like that other one for the what the hell. Why would you waste your time to take it back there? Oh my, okay, whatever, Clayton.
20: What the hell? Oh my God, no way.
13: You never know what you're going to hear. Why would you waste your time to take it back there? Another edition of What the Hell Did They Just Say? Coming up at 8:30 this morning, we've got more for you, including what's on the small screen, and we'll chat with David Holt. We're talking about data centers, a really big topic right now. He's the Consumer Energy Alliance president, and he'll break it all down for us next. Let's check traffic first. Here's Julie DeHardy.
1: Police activity shuts down I-20 eastbound anywhere from the Chisholm Trail Parkway over toward McCart. You have an hour, hour and a half delay through there. We do have folks stuck in between, so you might want to head to I-30, but 30 is crowded because of it. It's about a 25 to 30 minute ride from the West Loop into downtown Fort Worth. North Loop 820 westbound roof snow blocks the right lane. That's a 20 minute backup. 35E northbound at Crosby's in the left lane. That's a good 10 minutes. With Cliff right now traffic on the fives, I'm Julie DeHardy.
11: Well, this combination of surface lows east of the Rockies and upper-level highs right over Texas will keep a strong southerly wind flow and keep our temperatures up day and night through the end of this week, maybe longer. Today, sunny, windy, and hot with a high near 101. Wind south 15 to 30 and gusty. Tonight, clear, breezy, and warm with a low of 80. Tomorrow, sunny, windy, and hot with a high near 101 once again. Winds out of the south 15 to 30 and gusty. Saturday, sunny, breezy, and 101 for the high. South winds 10 to 20. Sunday, continued hot with a high near 103 with south winds 10 to 20 miles per hour. Monday, sunny and hotter still with a high 104. I'm meteorologist Brad Barton.
3: 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It's currently 83 in Dallas and 82 in Fort Worth.
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4: 8:31 at DFW's Morning News. Clayton Neville, Sybil Summers, taking you up to 9 o'clock this morning. Jared Taylor's behind the wheel in for Dan Wilson today. It's back to school for a lot of us. If you're hearing my voice right now, you might be late. But again, we were talking about that staggered start as far as school days. Well, the school times are all weird, too.
5: Mm-hmm.
4: Some go back at 7, some go back at 8, back at 9 o'clock. You do you, and you follow your schedule.
5: That's right.
4: All we can do is remind you and help get you there. We've got jobs to talk about before we get to David Holton Data Center, Sybil.
5: Yes, another fresh reading suggests moderating inflation, and Jenny Casola has the numbers.
6: Readings for prices at the wholesale level are better than expected. The producer price index for July suggests inflation remained tame at the wholesale level. The PPI was flat after a decline in June, reflecting lower energy prices, though oil and gasoline prices were elevated in July. For the year ending in July, the PPI moderated to 4.7%, and excluding food and energy, the annual reading slipped to 4.2%. Also, the job market is showing more signs of holding up. Separately, the number of new claims for unemployment benefits rose slightly last week to 209,000, but continuing claims, those remaining on benefits, dropped to 1.77 million. Jenny Cosola, Fox News.
4: All right, Jenny, with your jobs report, appreciate it as always. 8:33 now at DFW's Morning News, and we've been talking about it a bunch this week, and really for the last several months, it seems like data centers and all the controversy that comes with it, and according to some, like the Goldwater Institute, who we talked to yesterday, comes with some misinformation. I want to refer now to a friend of the show and Consumer Energy Alliance President David Holt. David, thanks for jumping on. We appreciate your time.
7: Happy to be here.
4: So let's talk about these data centers. First of all, when it comes to the actual logistics, Texas seems like the home for a lot of these. Is that because of how big they are and how much space we have?
7: Well, that, I think the regulatory environment as well. You know, Texas is an open for business state. It's growing quickly. Great opportunities here. So I think it became an attractive spot. You know, Governor Abbott at the time was opening his arms for data centers. A lot of the IT community had been moving to Texas over the last, 10, 15 years. So I think it just became a logical spot for a lot of reasons.
4: Now, the pushback from a lot of these rural communities, though, is weighing heavy on some of these politicians. And we talk about moratoriums in some states. There's some type of moratoriums here in Texas. Fort Worth just passed kind of a temporary hold. What is your take on that? And how are these politicians, lawmakers, and just government officials navigating all of this negativity surrounding data centers?
7: You know, I think anytime you have change, you know, and we have a lot of data centers coming into Texas, all over the country, we have our energy demand is going up at an unprecedented level, which means more transmission lines, more pipelines, more energy storage. All that kind of gets, melded in there together, and it's a lot of growth and it's a lot of building stuff. So there are legitimate questions around data centers in these local communities. What's in it for them? What's the possible tax revenue? I think there's been questions about will our energy prices go up? There's questions around noise. There's questions in Texas around water usage, other infrastructure questions, things like that. And I don't know if the local communities have gotten enough attention and gotten the answers that they need. These are all good questions. In my view, they all have very good answers, and they're very positive for local communities and certainly positive for the nation as a whole. But we should take a beat, and I think what you're seeing in these local communities is saying, hey, guys, let's take a second, get our questions answered. They're good questions. Make sure that everyone is kind of on the same page, and then let's build them. Because when you think about all the benefits of the data centers and AI, and we are an industrial world now. We're certainly an industrial nation.
4: Yeah.
7: But telemedicine and better logistics and better information around farming and better services for rural communities through AI and data centers. Everywhere you look, there are good benefits.
4: Right.
7: I don't think those have been fully explained. And I think what you're seeing now is local communities have questions. If those questions aren't answered, then they become concerns. And that's why everyone's saying, let's take a beat. So yeah. I think we sit down and answer these questions, I think we'll be in a good spot.
4: Yeah, there's not a full understanding for sure. We're with Consumer Energy Alliance President David Holt. We only have about 30 seconds left, though. Really interesting conversation. I wish we had longer. Really, though, with all that misunderstanding, I thought I'd bring up this. What would this country look like if data centers were banned? So we said, nope, never mind, we're not doing it at all. Would all of our progress in technology stop? Just trying to get a picture as to how important these are.
7: Well, first, from a national security military standpoint, that would be a disaster.
4: Yeah,
7: we are in an AI race with our adversaries. Data centers would be built elsewhere. In our adversaries' countries. So I think from a national security, if you just look at it from that perspective, it's a really bad idea. But then if you look at it with everything else with the United States that we do, I think we have to have the data centers.
4: Yeah. I mean, we are where we are, and that's the reality now. Thank you so much. Appreciate the time as always, David Holt.
7: Always a pleasure.
4: Thanks. All right. 8:37, running a bit behind. Coming up after 8:40, we'll meet our SPCA of Texas Pet of the Week, Traffic First. Here's Julie DeHardy. Now I've just butchered her name completely. Julie DeHardy. Hey, Julie.
0: We have a police situation on I-20. It is shut down eastbound between Bryant Irvin and McCart. Those delays are about an hour, hour and a half. Everybody's going over to I-30 as an alternate. So 30 from the West Loop to downtown Fort Worth is at least a half hour drive. North Loop 820 has a wreck. Westbound at Roof Snow in the right lane. 20, 25 minutes coming from the 183 interchange. Then 30 westbound at Fielder. Watch for a wreck in the right lane. Those delays are about 5 to 10 minutes. Still have some trouble in Carrollton. This is on I-35E northbound at Crosby in the left lane. 10 to 15 minutes. To get around it. And a stalled vehicle in the center lane on Loop 12 northbound at Jefferson Davis. It's just past there, and traffic's backed up about 5 minutes. With Cliff Right Now Traffic on the Fives, I'm Julie DeHardy.
8: Well, this combination of surface lows east of the Rockies and upper-level highs right over Texas will keep a strong southerly wind flow and keep our temperatures up day and night through the end of this week, maybe longer. Today, sunny, windy, and hot with a high near 101. Wind south 15 to 30 and gusty. Tonight, clear, breezy, and warm with a low of 80. Tomorrow, sunny, windy, and hot with a high near 101 once again. Winds out of the south 15 to 30 and gusty. Saturday, sunny, breezy, and 101 for the high. South winds 10 to 20. Sunday, continued hot with a high near 103 with south winds 10 to 20 miles per hour. Monday, sunny and hotter still with a high 104. I'm meteorologist Brad Barton.
9: 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It's currently 83 in Dallas and 82 in Fort Worth.
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8: 8:43 at DFW's morning news. Let's get straight to it. It's our SPCA of Texas Pet of the Week. Clayton Neville, Sybil Summers, Savannah Owens with the SPCA of Texas in here with us. And today, Savannah, it's one-year-old Allison, a German Shepherd mix, who loves to play and get belly rubs.
9: Yes, she's so friendly, so playful. As you saw earlier, she just flops right over and is like, rub my belly. She's just all around good dog. Loves other dogs, loves to make friends. Never met a stranger.
8: The German Shepherd mix, though, thing is interesting because I definitely see the German Shepherd. And you can look at the picture of Allison up on our social media pages. Mm-hmm. The ears are very German Shepherd.
9: Yes.
8: But the size isn't really German Shepherd. Is that because she's only one or just because of the mix? Like, there's something else mixed in there. So I wouldn't necessarily picture a big German Shepherd if
9: I
8: was you.
9: No, she's definitely, she's 43 pounds.
8: Okay, there you go.
9: She's on the medium side of things. 1-year-old, she's fully grown.
8: Okay, yeah.
9: We put mix on there a lot of times when we're not 100% sure. So if we don't know, you know, mom and dad, we're kind of like, it's a mix. We don't really know because unless we get our DNA tested. She's very sweet. As you can see, she knows shake, knows how to sit. Very, very trained. Super smart dog. Hopped right in the car. Loves to just hang out. I think she laid down in the car ride the whole time. She's just very chill, very calm girl. Just looking for a home.
10: She's beautiful too. I mean, we said she's 45 pounds, you said?
9: Yeah, about. Yeah.
10: And she's got the black and tan coat, and she has the prettiest brownish amber colored eyes. And she's just got this long, waggy tail. She's super, super cute.
8: She knows you're talking about her too.
10: I know. Yes. She's got long legs. She came right over here too.
8: Came straight over. She jumped in my lap earlier too. Not a hard jump, just kind of a
10: gentle,
8: climbed up there to say hello and then climb back down.
9: Just wants you to know she's here and then wants to make her presence known.
8: Well, hello, Allison.
9: Super sweet.
8: She's not alone, though, right? Because there are other dogs that are up for adoption.
9: 2400 Lone Star Drive. We're open from 12 to 6 p.m. every day of the week. So literally Sunday through Sunday. You can stop by anytime. We're open. And then we actually have a really cool event coming up this weekend. So part of Clear the Shelters is our mega adoption event that we're putting on with a bunch of shelters in the area, and there's going to be dogs from all over. So like, you know, HS&T, Dallas Animal Services, Operation Kindness, all of them, plus even more from all over the Metroplex are going to have booths here. It's free to come. So anybody can come. Adoptions are going to be $25 or less. Let me say that again. Adoptions are going to be $25 or less. So, you know, it's a great time to adopt. You can get a really great dog for not a whole lot of breaking the bank money. They're going to come fully microchipped, vaccinated, spayed, neutered, ready to be adopted. At the event, so you can, if you see a dog that you really like online and you're kind of like, you know, I want to get there early, I want to have first dibs, you can get a fast pass online, and that the details are on our website, spca.org. You can learn more about that and get one of those.
10: Nice.
9: Get your first pick, or you can stop by and get to meet really great dogs like Allison.
10: Yes, and Allison also microchipped. She's already spayed and vaccinated.
9: She
10: up
9: is
10: to date.
9: Fully ready to go home. All she needs is a friend. She says, I like toys, I like other dogs, and like, I'd be great with kids.
8: Yeah, good
9: She's
8: girl.
9: She's a good girl.
8: 1 year old Allison, German Shepherd mix. Her photo's up right now, of course, at SPCA of Texas online, and it's at KLIF.com and all of our social media pages. There she is, wagging us out at 8:47. We got sports in 2 minutes in traffic now. Here's Julie DeHarty.
1: Nasty situation with police activity on I-20. Eastbound is shut down between Bryant Irvin and McCart. Hour and a half for your delays through there. Everybody's being shifted over to I-30, so 30 is slow for at least 30 minutes from the West Loop to 35W. Right lane's blocked with an accident. North Loop 820 westbound at Roof Snow. That's 20 minutes from 183. Right lane's blocked on 30 westbound at Fielder. That's about a 5-minute delay. On to Carrollton, where we have a wreck in the left lane, 35E northbound at Crosby. 10 minutes for you folks, and a stall on Loop 12 northbound before I-30. Center lane's blocked in, an extra 5 minutes for your drive. With Cliff Right Now traffic on the fives, I'm Julie D. Hardin.
2: Well, our siege of this high-pressure heat dome is going to stay locked in right over the top of Texas and the surrounding states for at least another week, possibly through the entire end of this month. Today, sunny, windy, and hot with a high near 101. It'll feel like 105 in the shade. We do have a heat advisory. Everything north of Interstate 20 today. Winds out of the south, 15 to 30 and gusty. Clear, breezy, and warm, 80 tonight. We'll be sunny, windy, and 101 again tomorrow with south winds 15 to 30 and gusty. High fire danger. Saturday, sunny, breezy, and hot. South winds 10 to 20. On Sunday, sunny, continued hot with high 103. And Monday could be 104 degrees. I'm meteorologist Brad Barton.
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12: Cowboys training camp rolls on in California. George Pickens playing on the franchise tag this year, but Dak Prescott says it's not slowing the receiver down at all.
13: George is being George. That's what I expect from him. It's what he expects from himself. There's still probably a ball or two that we want to, you know, correct. One thing or another, make it a completion. We had the one interception and throwing it to George there, which can get cleaned up very simply. So, yeah, it's what I expect from George. He just does great things, and today was another showing of that.
12: Cowboys' first game of the preseason is Saturday against the Seahawks. A 6-game slate tonight to open week one of the NFL preseason. Raiders and Cardinals will kick off at 7. Should be the first look at number one overall pick Fernando Mendoza at quarterback for Vegas. And the Rangers lineup comes up short against the Angels again. A 5-2 loss for Texas. Bats leaving 6 on base. Go 0-4 with runners in scoring position. Game 4 tonight at 9:07. I'm Ryan Baldwin from 96.7 and 1310 The Ticket.
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1: We'll have more on this in the 9 o'clock local news, but this in from Fort Worth Police. Traffic still snarled off of I-20 and Granberry Road. Expect long delays in the area. There was a shooting, and it's a suspected road rage shooting. So stick around. We've got more on that. But if you're in the area of Granberry Road and I-20 in Fort Worth, you're going to want to turn around or get out of that area because you'll be delayed for quite some time. We'll have more on the traffic report coming up in a second. But first, we need to clock around. It's going to be a quick cluck today, Sybil Summers.
2: Yes, indeed.
3: It's time for the Cliff Cluck Around.
1: What do we got?
2: So this happened in Washington, D.C. yesterday during rush hour. The city's bomb squad had been called to the scene to a suspicious device because people on their way to work saw somebody go to a fire station and put something inside a trash can that had exposed wires and it looked like a blue and black electronic device.
1: Uh-oh.
2: So the Metro PD's bomb squad, the K-9 unit, they all came out to the scene. After 2 hours of shutting down all the streets and examining the device, they determined it was an electronic sex portable pump device.
1: A sex pump?
2: A penis pump.
1: Oh my goodness.
2: Yeah.
1: Was it the micro peen guy from the other day?
2: I don't think it was him because he was not in DC.
1: Yeah. Well, you never know.
2: But I don't know why they disposed of it there, but they did. And it caused a 2-hour delay.
1: It seems safe, right? Like if you can't get the child seat on, go to the fire station.
2: Yeah, exactly.
1: If you don't know where to dispose of the penis pump, go to the fire station. Yeah, I mean, mm-hmm. What else are you going to do, right? If there's a baby you don't want, go to the fire station. Uh-huh, that's what you do.
2: Mm-hmm.
1: All right, that's the Cliff Cluck Around at 8:55, and that'll do it for us. We'll do it again tomorrow at 5 o'clock. On the fives right now, here's Julie DeHorty with traffic.
4: Nasty situation with police activity on I-20. Eastbound is shut down between Bryant Irvin and McCart. Hour and a half for your delays through there. Everybody's being shifted over to I-30, so 30 is slow for at least 30 minutes from the West Loop to 35W. Right lane's blocked with an accident. North Loop 820 westbound at Roof Snow. That's 20 minutes from 183. Right lane's blocked on 30 westbound at Fielder. That's about a 5-minute delay. On to Carrollton, where we have a wreck in the left lane, 35E northbound at Crosby. 10 minutes for you folks, and a stall on Loop 12 northbound before I-30. Center lane's blocked in, an extra 5 minutes for your drive. With Cliff Right Now traffic on the fives, I'm Julie DeHorty.
5: Well, our siege of this high-pressure heat dome is going to stay locked in right over the top of Texas and the surrounding states for at least another week, possibly through the entire end of this month. Today, sunny, windy, and hot with a high near 101. It'll feel like 105 in the shade. We do have a heated

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1: Drama in the West Bank. I'm Dave Anthony, Fox News. Israel's military has relocated a Palestinian man who'd been trapped inside his home for days, surrounded by Jewish settlers, who U.S. Ambassador to Israel Mike Huckabee called terrorists.
2: Huckabee, who's voiced support for Israeli settlements in the occupied West Bank, making the unusually critical comments after Israeli settlers besieged three Palestinian homes near Nablus, including one belonging to a dual U.S. citizen, trapping residents in their homes using rocks and tents and cutting off water and electricity. Huckabee posting on X, "There's no excuse for such thuggish behavior."
1: That's Fox's Lillian Wu. Israel's also continuing to attack Hezbollah in Lebanon and Hamas in Gaza, killing one of the terror group's senior commanders. As the standoff continues over the Strait of Hormuz, Iran's Joint Military Command said today that no vessel gets through without their permission, after months of attacks disrupting oil and other shipping.
3: Iran's foreign minister also says the U.S. has long miscalculated due to intelligence failures, now an even bigger miscalculation on the Strait of Hormuz. This came after President Trump posted yesterday on Truth Social, saying in part the USA has total control over the Strait of Hormuz. Our naval blockade is being called by everyone a wall of steel. Still less than 10% of the average number of pre-war vessels are passing through the strait.
1: Fox's Trey Yingst in Tel Aviv. There's more ICE controversy potentially coming after all the protests over immigration raids. The Department of Homeland Security plans to provide ICE with gloves that can deliver electric shocks to deal with anyone not complying. Border Czar Tom Homan tells Fox.
4: ICE officer assaults are higher than any other federal law enforcement.

0: agency in the nation. So they're just trying to protect themselves.
1: But Democrats don't like it.
2: Of course we are outraged.
1: New York Attorney General Letitia James vows if anyone gets hurt by these shock gloves, the state will take action. 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
14: I'm Clayton Neville. Police in Fort Worth say that a shooting occurred on I-20 near Granbury Road. Expect long delays if you're in the area and avoid that area if you can. Again, Fort Worth police responding to a shooting on I-20 in Granbury Road. And police investigating the death of a Plano woman at her home this week. Police say that officers conducted a welfare check on the woman at her house on Charles Place after a caller was not able to reach her. They found the woman dead inside the home. Police arrested her husband at the scene for abuse of a corpse. The name of the victim and her husband haven't been released yet. Investigators say the husband could face additional charges. And back to school again today. McKinney, Allen, Rockwall, Denton, Eagle Mountain, Saginaw, Melissa, Wiley, and others. Back to the classroom on this Thursday. Now, 570 KLIF traffic.
15: The lanes are so blocked on I-20 moving through Fort Worth between Bryant Irvin and Trail Lake due to police activity. 15-minute backup from the I-2820 Western Split.

0: breezy and 101 for the high. South winds 10 to 20. Sunday, continued hot with a high near 103 with south winds 10 to 20 miles per hour. Monday, sunny and hotter still with a high 104. I'm meteorologist Brad Barton.
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8: All right, 844-484-3872, 844-4-THE-USA. That's the way to join us today, from coast to coast, from sea to shining sea, on another great day to be an American. You see a massive victory for liberty, for the Second Amendment, transpired overnight, and the American news media is slowly waking up to it, and boy, are they angry about it today. Thank you to President Trump, and that's really a way of saying thank you to you for your efforts to get President Trump back into office and a Republican Congress elected. Last year when that big, beautiful bill, oh, it is gorgeous, what a gorgeous-looking bill, became the big, beautiful law, one of the lesser-known details of it, but very important, is that it got rid of a bunch of these government-imposed fees on purchasing guns and accessories. There was a two, specifically today, I want to talk to you about the suppressors, the silencers. For many years now, the government has imposed an arduous fee and a registry on anybody who wanted to buy a suppressor for a gun. You want to buy a suppressor? It's going to cost you, both in time and money. The government had imposed a $200 fee on anybody attempting to buy the suppressor, and that was on top of the price of the suppressor and whatever taxes you were paying to buy it to begin with. You had to pay $200 more. It was designed to try and keep people from buying them at all, of course. But the government used that tax structure as a means to create a national registry of who owned suppressors. Instead of doing what they can't do, which is establishing a national gun registry, that's unlawful, they decided to create a backdoor registry to track suppressor purchases. And they said, I'll tell you what we'll track. We'll track who pays the tax, who pays the $200. And if you pay it, you go down in a registry for having paid it, which means you own the suppressor. You see how they did that? It was a way to trample all over your privacy, your Second Amendment rights, through a creative government malicious loophole. Well, that's all gone now. And the reason that's gone is because in the big, beautiful bill, that fee, that $200 fee, it was zeroed out. It disappeared. It went bye-bye. President Trump got rid of it. The Republicans in Congress got rid of it. And boy, that's wonderful news. Now, that started a legal battle in the courts. And here was the battle. Well, hold on a second. If you zeroed out the fee, there can't be a registry, can there? No more register. How could you register whether or not somebody paid the tax if there is no tax? It had to be battled out in the courts. And the resolution, well, a federal judge recently said that the plaintiffs, that would be Second Amendment people, gun rights organizations, the gun owners of America, namely Silencer Shop, the great organization, one of the plaintiffs here, they're correct. You can't keep this registry anymore. Gun buyers, that would be suppressor buyers in this case, can't be subjected to this anymore. It has to go away. The federal government had an opportunity to appeal. There was a window of time for them to appeal, and it expired last night. And the federal government said, we're not appealing. We're not appealing. And this was a great update last night. Congressman Andrew Clyde got confirmation from the United States Department of Justice that that appeal, it ain't coming. This is not going to be stopped. Breaking, says Andrew Clyde. This is last night, 10 o'clock p.m. It's just 2 hours before all of it expired, making it possible for people to... Well, I'll tell you in a moment. I'll tell you what's possible now. But here's what Andrew Clyde said. Breaking. I've received confirmation from the Trump administration that the DOJ will not appeal our historic court victory against the National Firearms Act, the NFA. Thank you, President Trump and Attorney General Blanche, for delivering the most significant amendment win in over 90 years. He's right about that. It is huge. This is one of the biggest Second Amendment victories ever. Ever. In fact, no one has been able to legally buy a registry-free suppressor since the 1930s. If you tried to buy a suppressor last year, you had to pay $200, then you had to wait months. It was a painful process. Anybody who's done it knows it's super annoying. That's gone now. As of midnight last night, in a whole bunch of states across the country, gun-loving states across the country, you can now walk into a gun shop, you can buy a suppressor, and you can walk out the door with it in minutes. That is a massive change. The fellas over at Silencer Shop were explaining the details of this for us, giving us more of the technical details about how all of this works. Here's what we learned. Take a listen to this.
9: Tomorrow, August 13th at 12:01 a.m., just a few short hours from now, a federal court injunction is set to take place. 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
9: You're getting that protection because you're getting it from Silencer Shop, and we're a plaintiff in the case. 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There's 27 states that don't have any NFA compliance requirements at the state level.
8: And by the way, I love these guys over at Silencer Shop. They're wonderful. I got a suppressor through them. And the nice thing is for in the past, the way it's been, and thankfully this is basically going away at the moment, but the way it's been, in order to get a suppressor, you'd have to file all this paperwork. And they had these Silencer Shop kiosks set up in gun shops all across the country. So you go in and they basically make it easy for you to do the fingerprint and fill out all of the forms right there on the machine, right there in the gun shop. They went out of their way to try and make this as easy as humanly possible, despite the many government impediments. And now, thanks to their excellent fight that they're waging on behalf of, the success of their company, but I think first and foremost on behalf of gun owners and the Second Amendment across the country, we all benefit from this. What a great success.
9: So you just do the normal 4473 and you're done. You could get a suppressor in like 5 minutes, but some states aren't quite as cool. There's 15 states that have a requirement for the Form 4 in their state laws. Now, we're fighting to get those changed, but in the meantime, Silencer Shop will take care of all the paperwork for you and make it as easy as possible, just like we always have. There's a full list of which states are included and which are still using the NFA process right down below.
8: By the way, you can see that whole list. I put it up on my X account today. I shared the Silencer Shop video, so you can take a look there.
9: And one correction from last week's video, we mentioned that suppressors, SBRs, and SBSs were all included. And while short barrel
8: rifles, short barrel shotguns,
9: rifles and short barreled shotguns were included in the court's orders, they still require the Form 4 in all 42 states where they're legal. Here's why. The Gun Control Act, or GCA, is separate from the National Firearms Act, or NFA. In the GCA, there's a requirement to get approval from the Attorney General to get short-barreled rifles and short-barreled shotguns. And right now, the Form 4 is the only form that gives you that approval. Now we're working on getting a new form added for these specific instances, and we'll keep you updated when that changes. And to be clear, this is a federal court ruling, so this is 100% completely legal. But we always want to shoot you straight, and there is still a chance that the government can appeal. If anything happens or there's changes to these laws, we'll keep you updated.
8: Yeah, there is. Okay, so that's a bit of a correction of what I said before. There is a window of time in which the administration can appeal. But at this point, I mean, do you really think that the Trump administration is going to damage the Second Amendment, that they're going to hurt us, that they're going to do what Biden would do here, that Merrick Garland would do? You really think there's a chance of that?
10: No.
8: Me neither. Me neither. And I'm glad Congressman Andrew Clyde, he sought information about this. He was like, hey, you guys going to get in the way here? And the answer was, nope, we're not getting in the way. And this is suddenly the media are waking up to this today because they don't understand anything. They don't even know, they don't understand guns. The whole thing is crazy. But the New York Times has a piece up today. They finally put it up. Trump administration lets key gun law lapse following court ruling. They're upset about it. They're very upset about it. They effectively dismantled long-standing restrictions on owning short-barreled guns and suppressors, bowing to pressure from Republicans and gun advocates. You mean standing up for the Second Amendment? Judge James Wesley Hendricks of the Northern District of Texas, thank you, Texas, has said that his order striking down the mandated permitting process under the National Firearms Act as unconstitutional would go into effect Thursday unless the Justice Department appealed it. Trump administration officials didn't file an appeal before 12:01 a.m. Thursday. In effect, the Trump administration stepped aside and allowed the prohibition era gun control measure to lapse under judicial scrutiny after President Trump signed a law last year that weakened the restrictions by removing a $200 tax for the permit. The administration has another 52 days to file an appeal in the case. Gun rights groups, gun businesses celebrating the overturning of the law. Groups supporting gun restrictions criticized the government's inaction, arguing that the ruling had deregulated dangerous, easily concealable firearms and accessories that had been restricted since 1934. How about this? Suck it. You lose. You lose. We win. That is, Americans win. Liberty wins. I'll tell you what, there's a lot of headlines out there you could possibly dwell on, and oh, there's chaos over here and crisis over here. I mean, certainly the incentives in the media all exist to do that. I'm not doing that. I'm here to tell you that this is one of the biggest victories for the Second Amendment in our entire lives. And it's only here because of you. You put President Trump in office. You put the Republican Congress in place. Many of you are members of great groups like Gun Owners of America, or have supported Silencer Shop, these great organizations that have actually fought for this victory today. And are we going to celebrate it? You're damn right we are. We're going to celebrate it. We love the country, and we've got a lot more to talk about coming up on The Vince Show.
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8: I was just made aware of the fact that there was yet another Second Amendment victory in the last 24 hours as well. The United States Justice Department is now saying that in its expert legal opinion, Americans have every right to conceal carry inside of post offices in the United States of America. The NRA has the Institute for Legislative Action. They handle a lot of the this litigation. This is what they said. For decades, federal law and postal service regulations have broadly prohibited law-abiding citizens from possessing firearms on postal property. But unlike courthouses or other secure government facilities, neighborhood post offices are buildings that millions of Americans visit daily to conduct routine business as they go about their day. Yet federal regulations treat every post office as a categorical gun-free zone, regardless of whether an individual possessed a state-issued concealed carry permit or otherwise posed any type of threat to public safety. Of course, local post offices are not gun-free zones in any meaningful way because they don't even screen for weapons, and they count on criminals to follow the honor system, which, of course, that doesn't work. That doesn't work when you... Hey, you better not have any guns. Okay. And of course, the bad guys, they don't care. If they're set on killing people, I don't think they're that worried about whether or not a gun is allowed in a gun-free zone. And so here's the update for you. The Gun Owners of America has just posted this within the last few minutes, that the United States Justice Department is now conceding that Americans can carry inside of Postal Service buildings under the lawful purposes exception to the federal carry ban. In the law, in fact, it says right here in the document, right away, that the law, quote, permits the lawful carry of constitutionally protected firearms in post offices that are generally open to the public, So, anybody blackpilling out there? Anybody? You know, just giving up, just tapping out, be like, we're never going to get any victories. We're never going to win anything. Nothing ever happens. You know, you're just burying your head in the sand. There's a lot of good things that keep happening, and you should pat yourself on the back for the role that you've played in it. I'm telling you. You should take credit for these victories. But Vince, there's more to do. Yeah, of course, there's always more to do. And every time we get a win for liberty, there's going to be these communist animals who are waiting at the door trying to barrel through it again to take these rights away from you, to deprive you of your rights. Like, you know, you got all these states right now where you can now walk in, buy a suppressor. You can do it within a few minutes, be out the door. That's new. No registry, no tax. It's amazing. You can have states all across the country where you can do that right now. But you think the left is going to let that stand? You think the left is going to sit back and just let it happen? No, they're going to look for further ways to infringe upon your liberties. If you got Democrats who run in any of these states, or Democrats who can convince weak Republicans to join them, they're going to try and pass laws to once again trample all over the Second Amendment. This fight's going to have to continue. It's going to have to continue. But when we achieve victory, it's okay to celebrate. It's okay to celebrate. It's a good thing. It's a very good thing. And it's a sign that when you actually put the effort in, it is possible to get a win. It's very possible. Just ask the people who fought for over half a century to overturn Roe versus Wade. They did it. They succeeded. Amazing. A blessing from God above. And that took hard work. That took a lot of fighting. The Save America Act is another example of what we need. Right, we need election integrity. I keep demanding it. We need election integrity, the Save America Act. Do we have it yet? No, we don't. Where's the Senate? They're on vacation. Does that mean we relent? Do we just give up? We just say, ah, crap, nothing's ever going to happen. They're going to fail us. Tap out. No. No, that's for weak people. You're not weak, are you? You're not weak. You're an American. You are the inheritor of people who have fought so hard for this country against all odds to not only stand it up, but to keep it going. So, yeah. Fight. Fight, fight, fight, as a wise man once said. Got more victories to share with you. You see, United States Marine just freed from inhumane detention in Russia. You can thank the Trump administration for that. We got the details and so much more all ahead on the Vince Show.
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2: Fox News, I'm Ann Carrick. A battle of words and control over the Strait of Hormuz. Fox's Trey Yinks.
3: The Persian Gulf Strait Authority, an Iranian government agency, said Wednesday claims and repeated posts by U.S. officials that the Strait of Hormuz is no longer blocked do not change the reality. The Strait of Hormuz remains blocked and will not be reopened until Iran's conditions are accepted.
2: The president posting yesterday the U.S. has total control of the strait. White House Press Secretary Caroline Levitt is stepping down from her role. Fox's Peter Ducey.
4: Levitt says, since returning to the White House after the birth of my daughter, I have felt in my heart that I cannot be the best mom my two young children deserve while devoting the constant time, energy, and attention required of the White House Press Secretary.
2: Levitt posting on social media, the decision was bittersweet, and serving as press secretary was the honor and adventure of a lifetime. 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
13: All right, well, we've got some good news this week. A United States Marine veteran by the name of Robert Gilman, who was locked in a prison in Russia for over 4 years, is finally free. Thanks to the work of the President of the United States and his team. Robert Gilman is back in America now. He's 32 years old. Jim, he's 32. I'm looking at the footage of him, though. He doesn't look good. You wouldn't know he was 32. You'd think he was, I honestly kind of thought he was older. He looks wasted away. Not good, you know, spending that time in that Russian prison. CBS reports that he was, quote, almost on death's door before Russia released him. The 32-year-old is now back in Texas. He faces a long road to recovery, said Kieran Ramsey, the chief investigative officer with Global Reach, an organization that worked to free him. Gilman is a teacher from Massachusetts and was detained in Russia starting in 2022. Concerns over his health came into focus last week when Global Reach's chief strategy officer, Eric Lebson, said Gilman was being held at a Russian hospital in dissociative stupor and being fed through a tube. This is a United States Marine. Quote, we had to wait till almost we were on death's door with him to be able to spur the right kind of action that got his release. Ramsey told CBS News on Thursday. And we're thankful he's back on U.S. soil right now. Gilman is being treated at the Brook Army Medical Center in San Antonio, where he is, quote, getting the world's best medical care, Ramsey said. They had a delegation that brought him back. I'm seeing images here. Steve Witkoff involved. We've got Sebastian Gorka involved here. And Gorka actually shared a bunch of really interesting information about this. He celebrated on X this week. He said, our Marine is safely back on American soil. He shared video of the aircraft that they brought him back on. As President Trump promised, Steve Witkoff brought Robert Gilman cheeseburgers and milkshakes. Yeah, so President Trump had posted about this as well on social media and said that that this Marine had one request, a great cheeseburger when he lands. And just imagine that. First of all, that's a really good sign. If the guy was on a feeding tube just days ago, if he's able to get a cheeseburger down, that's a good sign that he's on the road to recovery here. And man, may he speed back to full health. But they brought a cheeseburger and a milkshake to him. In the photos, he has a hat on. It's the Trump was right about everything hat. God bless him. Sebastian Gorka says he snuck him a cigar for when he's fully recovered as well. And a member of our broader White House team brought him his own United States Marine Corps flag. There are very few jobs like this one. No American left behind. Steve Witkoff also saying thank you to the president for never leaving anyone behind. Robert is a patriot, a former United States Marine who served our country with honor. He can now finally return to his family and receive the medical care he needs. His return is another testament to the president's extraordinary leadership and unwavering commitment to bringing Americans home. Under his leadership, Mark Fogle and Ksenia Karolina, I believe, were also brought home from Russia. Fox reports that Robert Gilman was convicted in 2022 of assaulting a police officer in Russia, initially receiving a 3.5-year sentence. Gilman's troubles in custody then increased in 2024 when he was found guilty by Russia of attacking a prison inspector during a cell check, assaulting an investigator, and beating another guard. Now, I don't know what's true here. Maybe Russia's, you know, making up all sorts of crap about our guy. But I do love the idea that this United States Marine, they take him into custody. He's just beating the hell out of everybody. I'm going to go with that story. I like that. But the president freeing him up, which is wonderful. Appreciate that. Gilman, that marks the third United States Marine to be freed here. Russia detained Paul Whelan in 2018 and Trevor Reed in 2019. President Trump writing this week on Truth Social, quote, after my discussions with President Vladimir Putin, Russia has agreed to release him very much on a humanitarian basis. We appreciate this decision and the fact that Russia asked for no one in return. No exchange took place. There was no prisoner swap here. President Trump adding, Robert Gilman has been reunited with his wonderful mother, Nancy, who's also on the plane with him, and will soon get to see all of his loved ones. Now he's back in Texas, and God willing, a chance to see his loved ones there. That's a good conclusion to this story, and I'm praying for you, Robert, that you speed back to health. Thank you for your service, sir, to your country. We really value it. United States Marine brought back by the president. That's a big deal. It's a very big deal. Good story to share with you. A lot of good stories to share with you today. I really think that's valuable. You know, As far as this president, you would think that Americans with two eyes, two ears, and two brain cells to rub together would appreciate the work that he's doing. But then you've got the left. You've got kind of the Trump derangement syndrome people who are still going absolutely bonkers about the fact that you've sent President Trump back to office. This week, the New York Times has an op-ed up by a guy who says he was Dick Cheney's cardiologist. His name's Dr. Jonathan Reiner. And what does Dick Cheney's cardiologist have to tell us? Well, he thinks that President Trump is very unhealthy, and we don't have the answers as to why. We should know more. He's just asking questions, Jim. Dick Cheney's cardiologist. As I go through this a little bit, I just want to remind people, the Cheneys hate Donald Trump. I know the New York Times thinks that anybody who's ever been a Republican at any point at all, they're all on the same team. That's not true at all, as you probably well know. Dick Cheney, the Cheneys hate Donald Trump. They hate the guy. And yet, the New York Times runs this essay this week as a way to be like, see, even Republicans are raising questions. Dr. Jonathan Reiner, MD at George Washington University, writes, Dick Cheney's heart problems were never a national secret. I was Mr. Cheney's cardiologist for 27 years. And he talks about all of the disclosures about Dick Cheney and his heart and all the problems. He says, in June, President Trump celebrated his 80th birthday. And at the end of this term, he will be the oldest person ever to serve as this nation's leader. And he says, despite reassurances from the White House to the contrary, at times over the past year, the president has not looked well. I'm not Mr. Trump's doctor, and I've only reviewed his records that have been made public. But Mr. Trump is probably the most photographed president in American history. And a variety of physical ailments are easy to see. I'm sorry, whatever happened to that rule in the media that you're not allowed to diagnose a person from afar? That if they're not your patient, you can't diagnose them. Remember that rule? It applied to Biden, apparently, only. Because the rest of us, whether or not you're a doctor, would be like, Biden looks dead. That seems like a problem. People are like, oh, stop it. Stop diagnosing him from afar. And then a medical person would go on television and say, yeah, he doesn't look good. I'd check a physician. I'd want to get some more details on his health here. And those people would be castigated. They'd be excoriated for saying things like that on national television. You remember all of this? Of course you do. You lived through it. Now you can write a New York Times op-ed and be like, oh, I was Dick Cheney's cardiologist. I think Trump looks like crap and he's not answering any of our questions. Like, really? That's fine now? You can do that? So before I get to what the White House has to say about this guy, which is hilarious, let me point something out here. What the New York Times is engaging in case you haven't seen much of it because you live a rational life and you're busy, and you're not on Blueski all the time. The left has an ongoing cope operation as we speak because they are very resentful that we noticed that Joe Biden was non compos mentis. You understand what I'm saying? In other words, Joe Biden's health was in such a disastrous state, mentally specifically, throughout his presidency. And everyone could see it. And the left spent so much time covering up. They were resentful of the fact that you both noticed it and that it was finally confirmed by everyone as they ejected him from the race. Remember all of that? So now in the Trump era, when President Trump is back, the left is conjuring up health maladies for President Trump as a form of cope for their own sins. They're constantly trying to project onto President Trump some sort of health crisis. Oh, he's in medical crisis. He's in a terrible state. He can't even think straight. He can't even finish sentences. You'll see these like ridiculous videos and things that they post, and they're trying to like allege that there's something wrong with the president. Now, the president and the White House team, they've been completely honest about the president's medical shape and how he's doing. And I marvel at the guy's ability to stay up at all hours of the night. He's on social media. The guy's got more energy than I do, and I mean that. I don't mean that like some sort of like Kim Jong-un, North Korea. Like, that guy can score 18 holes in one. No, I just mean I don't know how he has this much time and appetite to do the job. I just don't. It is superhuman. It's an amazing thing. But the idea that you would look at him and be like, man, that guy's really failing. What? You're just making crap up because you're embarrassed that we caught you with the Biden nonsense. That's what you're doing. So this Dr. Jonathan Reiner character writing an op-ed for the New York Times this week. And The White House released a statement about this. Now, I'm going to play CNN talking to Dr. Reiner today. This is super funny because CNN refuses to read the entirety of the White House statement. Don't you worry. I'll read it for you. It's great. But here's how they explain it on the air to Dr. Jonathan Reiner.
14: Let me read this statement for you from the White House in response to your op-ed. The statement reads, quote, President Trump is the sharpest, most accessible and energetic president in American history. Goes on to say that what you're engaging in is an armchair diagnosis for political purposes and saying that you're a disgrace to the medical profession.
13: Now, she's not reading the whole statement. You want the statement? Now, as I read this, I just want you to know this is an official White House statement, okay? So some of the language you're about to hear, this was not my editorial choice. This was a White House statement. The guy's name is Davis Engel, White House spokesperson, CNN said. I believe that would be spokesman. He's a White House spokesman. And apparently, as far as I'm concerned, now a candidate to become the next White House press secretary. You ready for the quote? Here it is. Jonathan Reiner is an asshat engaging in armchair diagnosis for political purposes. He is a disgrace to the medical profession. It's perfect. No notes. Wouldn't change a thing. Love the statement. The statement nailed it. The White House has absolutely nailed it. Let's hear Jonathan Reiner respond.
14: I just want to make sure that I give you an opportunity to respond to that.
15: So for the last piece of that, the White House actually awarded me a certificate recognizing my service to the White House medical unit last year.
13: Oh, they printed out a certificate. Oh, okay.
15: By the Trump White House medical unit. So maybe they should, you know, check with that first.
13: Trump should release a video lighting it on fire. If that's true, just say, I'm rescinding your certificate.
15: But secondly, I haven't made any diagnoses. And if you look at the op-ed in the New York Times, I simply ask questions.
13: He's just asking questions. He's just raising the theory that maybe Donald Trump is dying in office and they're keeping a massive secret from us. That's all. He's just asking questions, Jim. I'm just conspiracy theorizing openly in the pages of the New York Times using my medical profession as a predicate for convincing people that this is a legitimate thing. You know, I'm not diagnosing him. I have a certificate. Oh, that's funny. That's really funny. I have a certificate. Don't you know who I am? I have a certificate. Doctor, he's wearing his medical jacket on television, too, by the way. I love how CNN won't even read the White House quote. So in the process of trying to suss out what's true, they won't even read the quote to you. We can't read this out on national television. Why not? The rest of your network's embarrassing. Why can't you just read out the statement? Like, oh, no, there's a bad word. That's funny. Remember when President Trump called Haiti an asshole country? And then CNN spent all day just saying the word out loud all day long, really trying to drive home the point to their audience. Listen to how vulgar the president is. Now, of course, they all agree. Like, we can't send people back to Haiti. It's kind of an asshole. Well, that's what President Trump said. You turned it into a scandal back then. These people, as my friend Chris Plant says, these people. All right, a lot more ahead on The Vince Show.
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3: 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They are so great. They're wonderful. And look, they're helping people get healthy. 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

0: I keep seeing these headlines, Jim. I just got a Reuters headline. Kilauea is erupting in Hawaii. Maybe I'm a little confused. It doesn't seem like breaking news that lava would be flowing out of Kilauea. Kilauea is one of the most active volcanoes on planet Earth. It has been, I think, my entire lifetime. But okay, I'll let the volcano experts tell me whether or not there's something to this. Fox Weather reports that Hawaii's Kilauea has erupted for the 53rd time in less than 2 years. At what point is it not news anymore, right? I mean, this is a dog bites man story. Sends smoke plumes soaring 18,000 feet into the sky. Hawaii's Kilauea volcano erupted once again, 3:30 p.m. local time on Thursday, according to the U.S. Geological Survey. It is one of the world's most active volcanoes. This is the 53rd eruptive episode since December 23rd of 2024. Lava fountains peaked at 500 feet. That's big. That seems big. And the ash plume from the eruption reached over 18,000 feet above sea level. You know, Kilauea, I of course, just got back from Hawaii. I didn't stop by the Big Island. That's where Kilauea is. But when we were kids, we did visit the Volcano National Park there. And we, as a family, with my Marine Corps father, we hiked across the lava fields in order to check out the volcano. And most of the lava fields are just that. They're just dried up, old, crusty, black lava. But occasionally, if you're walking through them, you'll get close to a lava flow, and there was one. And my adventurous father, he had a big stick in his hand, and he poked the stick into a lava flow. I don't think, by the way, none of this is advisable. Don't for a moment take this as advice about the way you should have a family adventure. But he sticks the stick into the lava flow so we can take a photo of him. He's like, hurry up, take the picture. And we're trying to take the photo, and he goes, my eyebrows are singeing off. I just remember, I'm like, what, are your eyebrows okay? Anyway, we still have the stick. I used a wood burning pen and I burned the name of the volcano into the side of it for him later on. It was cool. It's a nice family keepsake, but don't advise this particular thing.
1: Just out of curiosity on that, do you ever worry about stepping through anything?
0: You mean like as you're walking through the fields that lava yes. would like sort of come up beneath? Yes. In retrospect, as a child, no. No, my father, who should have absolutely known better, you know, you would think he would have hesitated on behalf of the children with the ill-formed brains that were following him through the lava field. You might think that would have come up, but no, we lived life on the edge. It was a character-building episode. And yes, the news today is Kilauea still has lava, just in case you were wondering.
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0: Prosecutions, New York law could bar the state from prosecuting Mangione if he's already federally convicted for the same criminal act. The state tried to avoid this by making sure its trial started before the federal trial.
1: Fox's Brian Yenes. There's a hearing set for tomorrow morning in federal court. A senior Justice Department official tells Fox Mangione is allowed to plead guilty if he chooses, but there is no plea deal with the DOJ. The new Democratic Senate candidate in Maine, Troy Jackson, is responding to a decades-old police report about a fight when he was 19.
2: Back in 1988, this police report that was uncovered says he kicked open a door, punched a man in the face, he threatened him, and also that same night, his longtime partner told police Jackson had, quote, pushed her around. She's actually said she wanted to file a cease harassment order against him that same night. Jackson says, yeah, I got into a fight, but I was never violent toward my partner. That partner is also reportedly his second cousin. You remember that story? Now she denies ever making those comments to the police.
1: Fox's Alexis McAdams. Jackson tells Fox News he took responsibility for the fight with the man at the time, also assuring Mainers it in no way reflects the man he is today. Jackson, who replaced former Democratic candidate Graham Plattner, has a 2-point lead over Republican Senator Susan Collins in the latest Fox News poll within the margin of error. Stocks finish higher, the Dow up 69 points at the bell. 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
15: I'm Mike Trina. Two people are dead after an Apache helicopter crash in Central Texas. Kristen Goodwin has more.
8: Cliff Coleman, spokesperson for the Bell County Sheriff's Office, confirming an Army Apache helicopter from Fort Hood military installation crashed near Salado, killing two people on board.
6: It was crashed into a field. You could tell it was a violent crash.
8: Saying the crash sparked a wildfire that forced several homes to be evacuated. Texas Governor Greg Abbott taking to X to ask folks for prayers for the families, posting Texas is forever indebted to those who serve our state and nation. Kristen Goodwin, Fox News.
15: The FBI is offering $50,000 for information leading to the arrest of Hector Paguada, who is believed to have shot and killed his girlfriend Nayeli Medina and her mother Juana Rodriguez in Irving in 2024. Four people are already in custody after being accused of helping the 38-year-old escape. He's believed to be in Honduras. The Dallas City Council is adding a public safety proposition to the November ballot.
9: The proposed $443 million bond issue would cover the cost of building a new Dallas police gun range. Plans include a simulated training village and an emergency vehicle operation course near the Dallas Executive Airport. The proposal also would move 911 and emergency center operations out of the Dallas City Hall basement and would pay for a new Dallas police property room and evidence storage facility.
0: I'm Clayton Neville.
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3: The only real trouble spot I'm seeing on the freeways is East Loop 820 southbound around Ramey.
11: me. We've got an accident and traffic is slow all the way back from around Craig Street. That looks like about a 9-minute delay. But once you pass there, you're doing fine. If you're going northbound, it's fine. Not that that helps you. If you're going eastbound on 30 from Bass

0: Throw all the way over to Horizon. That's pretty thick and a little bit slow. The right lane has been cleared of the midday road work, but it's still heavy traffic. With KLIF Right Now traffic, I'm John Wolf.
1: Your 570 KLIF forecast today, sunny and hot with a high near 102, heat index 106. Tonight, clear with a low around 79. Tomorrow, sunny and hot with a high near 101. 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
2: All right, drug czar Sarah Carter, also Bruce Blakeman running for governor of New York, Scott Walker. How could the polls be so wrong in Wisconsin? 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
7: An accused killer due back in court. I'm Lisa Brady, Fox News. And there are reports Luigi Mangione may plead guilty in the federal case against him.
8: Mangione faces two federal interstate stalking charges resulting in United Healthcare CEO Brian Thompson's death, carrying a maximum of life in prison without parole.
7: Fox's Brian Yenes. A guilty plea could scuttle his upcoming state murder trial because in New York has a double jeopardy law. A senior DOJ source tells Fox there is no plea deal in the federal case. Just getting word, a jury has been seated for the Las Vegas trial over the 1996 killing of rapper Tupac Shakur. Two Senate Democrats want more information about conditions on an aircraft carrier deployed to the Middle East after loved ones reported several incidents of sailors trying to jump from the ship.
9: Both U.S. Senator Richard Blumenthal of Connecticut and Senator Ruben Gallego of Arizona are now demanding answers from Pentagon officials about the lengthy deployment of the aircraft carrier.

0: Concerns about living conditions aboard ship following 250 consecutive days at sea with repeat activities in the Iran war. The senator's demands come after a report in the Pentagon-operated newspaper Stars and Stripes quoting family members of sailors expressing concerns over living conditions and mental health.
1: Fox's Evan Brown, the acting Navy secretary, holding a town hall event with family members last week. The Lincoln's original deployment was extended because of the conflict with Iran. Hawaii's Big Island under a hurricane watch for new tropical storm Lala.
2: Those winds come in tomorrow night and Saturday. We're going to squeeze out up to a foot of rain, so flash flooding, mudslides are a big concern. Also, big surf across all of the south and east facing shores of the chain of the Hawaiian Islands.
1: Fox Weather's Mike Seidel in Hilo. A rare Hawaiian landfall is possible Saturday. 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
12: I'm Mike Trina. Two people are dead after an Apache helicopter crash in Central Texas. Kristen Goodwin has more.
13: Cliff Coleman, spokesperson for the Bell County Sheriff's Office, confirming an Army Apache helicopter from Fort Hood military installation crashed near Salado, killing two people on board.
14: It was crashed into a field. You could tell it was a violent crash.
13: Saying the crash sparked a wildfire that forced several homes to be evacuated. Texas Governor Greg Abbott taking to X to ask folks for prayers for the families, posting Texas is forever indebted to those who serve our state and nation. Kristen Goodwin, Fox News.
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12: 570 KLIF traffic.
16: In Trophy Club, 114 westbound before Trophy Club Drive, we've got an accident in the right lane slowing traffic for 10 extra minutes from Gov. 35W northbound before 1171. I've seen an accident in the left lane. That was slowing traffic from 114. 35W southbound past 1171. The accident there has been moved over to the left shoulder. 30 eastbound from Bass Pro all the way over to Horizon. That's heavy, but no lanes are blocked. KLIF right now traffic. I'm John Wolf.
12: Your 570 KLIF forecast today, sunny and hot with a high near 102, heat index 106. Tonight, clear with a low around 79. Tomorrow, sunny and hot with a high near 101. Real feel about 105. 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

0: block on those provisions issued by a lower court. Wall Street stocks rose to record highs. The Dow gained 69, the Nasdaq plus 214, the S&P up 50 points. The price of Brent crude, the international standard, fell 2.1%. 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
3: I'm Mike Trina. Two people are dead after an Apache helicopter crash in Central Texas. Kristen Goodwin has more.
4: Cliff Coleman, spokesperson for the Bell County Sheriff's Office, confirming an Army Apache helicopter from Fort Hood Military Installation crashed near Salado, killing two people on board.
5: It was crashed into a field. You could tell it was a violent crash.
4: Saying the crash sparked a wildfire that forced several homes to be evacuated. Texas Governor Greg Abbott taking to X to ask folks for prayers for the families, posting, "Texas is forever indebted to those who serve our state and nation." Kristen Goodwin, Fox News.
3: The FBI is offering $50,000 for information leading to the arrest of Hector Paguada, who is believed to have shot and killed his girlfriend Nayeli Medina and her mother Juana Rodriguez in Irving in 2024. Four people are already in custody after being accused of helping the 38-year-old escape. He's believed to be in Honduras. The Dallas City Council is adding a public safety proposition to the November ballot.
6: The proposed $443 million bond issue would cover the cost of building a new Dallas police gun range. Plans include a simulated training village and an emergency vehicle operation course near the Dallas Executive Airport. The proposal also would move 911 and emergency center operations out of the Dallas City Hall basement and would pay for a new Dallas police property room and evidence storage facility.
7: I'm Clayton Neville.
3: 570 KLIF traffic.
8: New problem heading into downtown Fort Worth. 30 eastbound on the ramp to 35W. The right lane of that two-lane ramp is blocked, so you can get around it, but it is slow from Chisholm Trail. 35W northbound before 1171. That accident got moved to the left shoulder. Still a bit slow from 114. 75 northbound at Renner. Good news. The fire engine left. All lanes are now open. It's still heavy from 635, though. And 75 southbound before Plano Parkway. We've got an accident in the right lane. That's slow from Spring Creek. With KLIF right now traffic, I'm John Wolfe.
3: Your 570 KLIF forecast today: sunny and hot with a high near 102, heat index 106. Tonight, clear with a low around 79. Tomorrow, sunny and hot with a high near 101. 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